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1: Oh, Jesus. That's about 40 kilograms, isn't it? You could put a body.
2: Shush. Why are you trying to rattle me? 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
1: They're going to know if it's
2: They're not going to know when I put my foot under the When you're weighing it in, you stick your foot under and then you smile and distract them with your massive knockers. 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
1: Walters.
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2: 6 o'clock. Good morning. I'm Tara Duggan. An investigation has been launched after a man's body was found at a recycling centre in Dublin. The discovery was made in Clondalkin on Friday night. The man was

0: known to have engaged with homeless support services in both Cork and Dublin. Ellen Butler reports.
1: Gardaí say they're investigating all of the circumstances surrounding the discovery of the body of a man who has since been identified as 35-year-old Andrew Hare. They say he recently availed of welfare and homeless services in Dublin and Cork, and they're keen to speak to anyone who knew him or interacted with him in the past week. He's believed to have been in Dublin, Kilkenny and Cork city centres between Friday the 17th and Friday the 24th of July. A post-mortem exam has been carried out, however Gardaí say the details are not being released for operational reasons. A family liaison officer has been appointed to assist his family. Anyone with any information that could be of assistance to Gardaí is asked to contact any Garda station or the Garda confidential line on 1800 666 111.
0: A man in his 50s has died in a road crash in County Clare. The single vehicle collision happened on the R466 at Gordon Lock in Broadford at around 5:30 yesterday evening. The passenger of the car was pronounced dead at the scene. The driver, also in his 50s, was airlifted to University Hospital Limerick in a serious condition. It brings to 3 the number of people killed on the roads over the weekend after 2 men died in separate collisions in Meath and Tipperary in the early hours of yesterday. New planning exemptions, including for back garden cabins, come into effect today. Homeowners will no longer need planning permission to build a dwelling of up to 45 square metres in size at the back of their property. It's part of a government effort to cut red tape. Junior Housing Minister John Cummins says there are 9 new exemptions in all.
2: Some are adjustments to existing exemptions, such as the increase in the size of an extension to the rear of your house from 40 to 45 square metres, while others are completely new, such as subdivision of your home, installation of external insulation, bike and bin storage, dormer windows and roof lights, and a detached dwelling of up to 45 square metres in your back garden, which of course can be traditional build or modular.
0: Crews have been tackling a fire in the Cumra Mountains overnight. A number of units from Waterford Fire Service and a helicopter were dispatched to the scene yesterday evening, with members of the public advised to stay away. Meanwhile, a fire which started on Slievenamon in Tipperary 8 days ago is now under control, but firefighters remain on the ground and 2 Air Corps helicopters are set to return this morning. There were historic scenes in Croke Park yesterday as Mayo lifted the Sam Maguire Cup for the first time in 75 years. They overcame Kerry in a thrilling All-Ireland Senior Football Final. These Mayo fans are delighted with the long-awaited win.
3: Words cannot describe how I'm feeling at this moment. It's been 75 years. Long time coming.
4: They played great. It was unbelievable.
5: It was surreal. It was just one of the best days of our lives. Up Mayo.
6: I think we'd be like the Dobbs. We could be going for 5 in a row.
0: Preparations are underway for a homecoming event in Castlebar this evening. The winning team are expected back at McHale Park at around 5 o'clock. While Joe Biden is among those celebrating Mayo's historic win, the former US president, whose ancestors hail from Ballina, says Sam is coming home and has told his friends in Mayo to enjoy every minute. Liam and Noel Gallagher, whose mother Peggy grew up in Charlestown, have also both posted online to share their congratulations. Finally, 2 prehistoric tombs older than Newgrange have been uncovered in County Galway. The monuments, which have been located side by side in Marie near Aran Mór, reveal new evidence about the earliest farmers that lived and worked in the west of Ireland. The Neolithic portal and court tombs date back almost 6,000 years. And that is your very latest news update. The time now is just approaching 4 minutes past 6.

0: It's Classic Hits Radio. It is Colin and Lucy in the morning. Good morning to you. It's a Monday morning. It is a Monday morning. And she'll be a little bit tired. She'll be a little bit tanned, maybe a little bit burnt. But she will be here. Lucy Kennedy, the return of Lucy Kennedy is how the name of this show is, The Return of Lucy Kennedy. So that'll be interesting and exciting. She's on the way. Now, this is something we did. It was Friday. We did it on Friday. Everyone has a cartoon character in their head. So everyone knows one. It's always there, you know what I mean? And you do, when I mean a cartoon character, right? It is the catchphrase of a cartoon character like Yabba Dabba Doo! Scooby-Doo! So we were asking you, what's your character? What can you do? We were asking this on Friday.
1: Who's that?
2: Don't forget Captain Caveman.
0: Captain Caveman! Yeah, Captain Caveman. Okay, Porrick?
3: Well, you had Sylvester. Sylvester was Suffren Succotash. And then you had Pinky and the Brain. Remember them?
0: Oh, yeah.
3: What are we going to do today, Brain? Same thing we do every day, Pinky. Try to take over the world. And going back further, anyone remember Snagglepuss? Exit stage left or right, even. Porrick and Galway, love the show.
0: Oh, yeah. Do you know, I always wondered what Suffren Succotash, like, what is he saying, Suffren Succotash? Succotash, and I remember Googling it years and years ago, so just so you know, it's a stew, an American stew, vegetable stew, and it's like lima beans and butter beans, and it's just loads of beans. And yeah, so it's succotash. So if you ever wondering why he's saying Suffren Succotash, it's a meal. There you go. You learn something new every day, don't you, Lisa?
4: Good morning, guys. Lucy here. Oh my God. Used to love watching cartoons after school in the 90s. Animaniacs, all the Looney Tunes, and Tasmanian Devil. And if you remember him, he used to always spin around and go, blah, blah, blah, blah. And then you have Roadrunner. Meep, meep. Loads of them. Then you had Bart Simpson. Eat my shorts. And Scooby-Doo. Ruh, ruh. Anyway, I've done enough to embarrass myself on a national radio show.
0: I think you have. Yes, I do. I think Animaniacs. We're Animaniacs. Was Martin Scorsese involved with that? Or Steven Spielberg? One or the other. Do you remember they had the pigeons as well? Hey, what's going on? It was like they were from The Godfather. Animaniacs was brilliant. What happened, Animaniacs? Gonna have to have a look at that. Anyway, good morning. It's Ireland's Classic Hits Radio.

0: Ireland Classic Hits Radio. It is Colm and Lucy in the morning. Good morning to you. Happy birthday to you if it is your birthday today. Ah, yeah. You celebrate with J.K. Rowling. She celebrates her birthday today. What age is J.K. Rowling? She got herself into a little bit of controversy recently, doesn't she? She's quite outspoken. Well, nothing wrong with having an opinion. What age is J.K. Rowling? She's 61 years of age today. Wesley Snipes, American actor, martial arts artist, known for his work in action movies. Did he go to jail because of a tax thing or something, didn't he? He's 64. Fatboy Slim. Of course, he was with the House Martins, wasn't he? God, I'm really struggling here. Wasn't he in the House Martins with Paul Heaton? Then he went off, or was he in Beautiful to Say, one or the other? Anyway, Fatboy Slim, right, Zoe Ball, is 63. On this day, Rihanna became the first black woman to appear on the cover of British Vogue. How ridiculous is it that it took that long? 2018. It's just nonsense. Elvis Presley returned to the concert stage for the first time in over 8 years, starting a four-week, 57-show run at the newly opened International Hotel in Las Vegas. He basically moved and lived there. If you've seen the Buzz Luhrmann movie. I would say, sorry, Baz. It's not Buzz. That's Buzz Lightyear. The Baz Luhrmann movie. He covers a lot of what happened in Vegas. Really good movie, by the way. 1969 was the year. And finally, the bad remake of Charlie and the Chocolate Factory, starring Johnny Depp, went into cinemas on this day in what year? 2005. Good morning if it's your birthday. Happy birthday.
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0: Ireland's Classic Hits Radio. It is Colm and Lucy in the morning. Good morning to you. Let's go to the newsroom. It's just 6:30. Let's get an update.
1: Morning, Colm. Here's the main news headlines this morning. An investigation has been launched after a homeless man's body was found at a recycling centre in Dublin. A man in his 50s has died in a crash in County Clare. The man and woman charged in relation to the seizure of an alleged car bomb in County Monaghan are due back in court today. Crews have been tackling a fire in the Cumara Mountains overnight. Police are working to find out if the suspect who targeted Berlin Pride celebrations had accomplices. New planning exemptions, including for back garden cabins, come into effect today. Andy Burnham will host Vladimir Zelensky later, his first international visitor since taking over as British Prime Minister a week ago. And two prehistoric tombs older than Newgrange have been uncovered in Galway. In sport, Mayo are waking up as All-Ireland senior football champions for the first time in 75 years. Rashida Adeleke booked her place at next month's European Championships by winning the 200 metres in a championship record on Saturday. And Luke Littler has made back-to-back titles at the World Match Play in Blackpool. And the weather, mostly cloudy today with limited sunny spells and just the odd spot of light rain or drizzle possible. Highest temperatures of 16 to 23 degrees. 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
0: Yes, we are. And we are here with thanks to our friends at Nonix.ie. Please check them out on Facebook, on TikTok and on Instagram for all your great design ideas. We're here. 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

0: right here waiting from Richard and Marks. There's Lucy.
1: Hello.
0: Ah, yeah.
1: I'm slightly recovered from the shock of having to set my alarm in the middle of the night.
0: Yeah, I know. There is a thing about going on holidays, which is great.
1: Yeah.
0: We all appreciate that. But when you do breakfast radio, the shock when you come back is just...
1: I couldn't
0: just
1: do it with anyone else but you.
0: It's very difficult, isn't it?
1: Yeah, it is.
0: I mean, I even felt the shock of having to be able to talk to you today.
1: Oh, do you how do you feel? Do you miss me terribly? I will find out from people. 087-188-0008.
0: Was he crying on air?
1: Tell me everything, guys. What was he like then?
0: Okay. Ahead of all that, because we've got stuff to do.
1: Yes.
0: And there's a great little thing going around at the moment. And it's about walking your dog. Because we do like it. A lot of our listeners are walking their dogs at this moment in time.
1: Yes, this is the time to do it, actually.
0: If you can.
1: Yeah, if you can.
0: Yeah. I used to do it before the breakfast show and I was on a different time show. I used to get up at 6:30 in the morning and walk Rocky.
1: Oh, when at 2 FM?
0: Yeah. It was just a really nice and the air is so fresh and everything.
1: Yes.
0: Experts say you should walk your dog how many times a day?
1: Twice.
0: No.
1: What?
0: More.
1: No.
0: Yes.
1: No, don't do that then.
0: I know.
1: Because I'm not doing it more than twice.
0: This is the Professor Nicholas Dodman.
1: Don't trust Nicholas.
0: The CEO of the Centre for Canine Behaviour Studies.
1: Yeah.
0: Has told the Daily Mail that people should be walking their dogs. I'll tell you in a few minutes.
1: Good God. Stop.
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2: Bloody. Okay. Can't believe it's €31,000. I left for like 2 days and you whacked it up by
3: 2 days. Yeah. Hey, Joe in Westmeath. Good morning to you, Joe.
2: Hi, Joe.
4: Hi, Colm and Lucy.
2: How's it going? Morning. Good morning.
4: Not too bad. It's Monday morning, sir.
2: Yeah, did you
4: we're full of energy for the week.
2: Oh, wow. God, you're the opposite to us. Joe, what did you do for the weekend? Can you tell us?
4: I did very little. Had a very lazy weekend. So I watched the match yesterday and that was about it.
3: That was a cracking game yesterday, wasn't it?
4: Oh, it was brilliant. Yeah. Great win for me.
3: Absolutely. Listen, I'll tell you, I was listening to the captain's speech and I may have just shed a little tear because that was just amazing for Mayo and what a brilliant second half.
4: Yeah, I think it was just, it was one of those things where it's historical. It's just historical.
3: Absolutely.
4: Even the celebrations yesterday was historical.
3: Did you enjoy it, Lucy?
2: I loved it. And then did you watch Love Island then?
3: I'll stop!
2: Joe, did you watch Love Island last night?
4: No. No. It would have been too much excitement now all in one day. No.
2: I understand. Okay, what are we thinking? €31,000.
4: How many times did you shrug at me?
3: Oh, how many times did you shrug at me?
2: How many times you at...
1: The answer is 2.
3: Sorry, Joe. Sorry, no.
2: Two times the show, Joe, if you know what I mean.
3: More than two, yeah. Off you go, Joe.
2: Bye-bye, great. Joe.
3: See you later.
2: You too. God bless.
3: Bye-bye.
2: Sharon and Roscommon. Sharon, good morning.
5: Morning, Lucy and Colm, how are you?
2: Good
3: We're
2: morning.
3: Good. We're good, thank you. We're good.
2: We're good, thanks. How you doing?
5: Good.
2: Okay. What are you thinking, Sharon?
5: I'm thinking, how many times did Colm watch Elf?
2: Oh, God. You're not still on
6: how many times you at...
1: The answer is 2.
3: See, there's an at in there, Sharon. Because it's had to be like, how many times did you at Elf or something? Watch at Elf.
2: Oh, at Elf.
3: Regardless.
2: What about were you dressed at an Elf?
3: Sharon can't have a second guess against the rules, against the law.
2: Sorry, Sharon, but look, to make you feel better, it wasn't anything to do with Elf.
3: Yeah, all right, Sharon. Okay.
5: Love it. Thanks, guys.
2: Have a great day.
3: Bye-bye,
2: Sharon.
5: Bye-bye.
3: Okay, we will do it again. And stay with us. How many times should you walk your dog a day? We've got an expert to speak about.
2: We don't know about Nick.
3: Yeah, we'll see about it. With Nick?
2: What's his name?
3: Wow, how did you remember his name? Nicholas.
2: I always remember Spoofer.
3: Okay. It's 9 away from 7. It's Ireland Classic. It's Radio.

0: Ireland's Classic Hits Radio, Colin Lucy in the morning. Good morning to you. How often do you walk your dog?
1: Hi, guys. Thank you for asking.
0: Riley, how was Riley?
1: So, how old is she?
0: No, how was she?
1: How was she before she was born?
0: No, how was she when you were away?
1: Didn't give a monkey's.
0: Yeah, they never do. Sure they
1: did not look back.
0: I know.
1: Hey, she's lost a few pounds, though.
0: Has she? Well.
1: Yeah, she kind of went to fat camp.
0: Well, those kennels are good. We use the same kennels.
1: Yeah, she's brilliant.
0: She runs around.
1: So, yeah, she's great. Riley, so she is a Labrador.
0: Mm.
1: So she has walked it twice.

0: Actually, how many times do you walk your dog? 087-188-0008. Just a matter of interest, if you want to get involved. Professor Nicholas Dobbin, CEO of the Centre for Canine Behaviour Studies, said that they should possibly walk your dog 5 times a day.
1: Ridiculous.
0: I know.
1: Okay, old Nick has no life.
0: These daily jaunts, he said, should include longer walks to exercise as well as short walks to the bathroom.
1: Sorry, what?
0: Short walks to the bathroom.
1: You walk your dog out to the garden.
0: Yeah.
1: And say, whenever you're ready.
0: Yeah, whoopsie, have a whoopsie and walk around.
1: No.
0: Yeah, it's not ridiculous. Like, your dog just goes out to the back garden.
1: Yes.
0: Professor Dobbin says, an athletic breed of dog needs a longer walk, say 3 to 5 times in the middle of the day and another couple of miles before dinner time.
1: A couple of miles. Ridiculous. What is wrong with him? Maybe like little skeletons.
0: Like, he's Dodman, D-O-D. Like, if you just took the D and put a G in, he's Dodman.
1: Yeah.
0: You know?
1: Or Dodge. Dodgy Nick.
0: D-O-D. Well, then you have to put a G in a knee, and that's a lot.
1: That's a lot of work.
0: So he said, yeah, experts say the general rule should be adjusted to your dog's specific breed.
1: Well, I said this to you when you showed me a picture of a sheepdog puppy.
0: Stitch.
1: A collie puppy, and I went... Okay, my friend, you need to get yourself a pair of Skechers.
0: Yeah,
1: remember?
0: Yeah. Nope.
1: Because I would have thought that his breed would need more exercise, but because he's a mix.
0: Yeah, he's a Shih Tzu, poodle, collie.
1: Yeah, and the Shih Tzu and the poodle are kind of chilled, aren't they?
0: Yeah,
1: as in they don't need as much exercise. You've got yourself a working farm dog.
0: I just need a farm now, that's all. All right, well, that's what Professor Dobbin said. We need to go.
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10: 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An Cador Elica might do humming away at Manic Monday Lena Bangles like Tusla Shockton Gnoch. His fader bleak as a gowl, the Prince. Ni Awan Gar Hugshay Mask on den Scud, the funk, rock kjol, pop kjol, R&B, August new wave doing, along with unparalleled guitar solos. A chumse Euron freshen de gach bleary eyed fusty. A vien ag sool nach juchy dera riev le shen donach. Deshig na bangles aim ar a gade shingle on a dara album Different Light. Agus galua, graf se gaji an dara haach de kartaka. Ach nir a vader lo an tower on raha. A vien giv ra hain a yibert on a haach. Ar noi an tower on kiss le prince of iawn. Rud a vi fair alta galore stoka. That's Crack August Kjol, Ireland's classic hits radio. Let track out brain on.
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13: At 7 o'clock, good morning, I'm Brona Cox. An investigation has been launched after a man's body was found at a recycling centre in

0: Dublin. The discovery was made in Clondalkin at about 9 o'clock on Friday night. The man was known to have engaged with homeless support services in both Dublin and Cork. Ellen Butler reports.
1: Gardaí say they're investigating all of the circumstances surrounding the discovery of the body of a man who has since been identified as 35-year-old Andrew Hare. They say he recently availed of welfare and homeless services in Dublin and Cork, and they're keen to speak to anyone who knew him or interacted with him in the past week. He's believed to have been in Dublin, Kilkenny and Cork city centres between Friday the 17th and Friday the 24th of July. A post-mortem exam has been carried out. However, Gardaí say the details are not being released for operational reasons. A family liaison officer has been appointed to assist his family. Anyone with any information that could be of assistance to Gardaí is asked to contact any Garda station or the Garda confidential line on 1800 666 111.
0: A man in his 50s has died in a road crash in County Clare. The single car collision happened on the R466 at Gortnagloch, Broadford, at around 5:30 yesterday evening. The passenger of the car was pronounced dead at the scene. The driver, also in his 50s, was airlifted to University Hospital Limerick in a serious condition. It brings the number of people killed on the roads over the weekend to 3, after 2 men died in separate collisions in Meath and Tipperary in the early hours of yesterday morning. The man and woman charged in relation to the seizure of an alleged car bomb in County Monaghan are due back in court today. Both were charged with possession of explosive substances. The alleged bomb was found when Gardaí, targeting dissident Republicans, stopped and searched a car near Carrickmacross on Wednesday afternoon. Police are working to find out if the suspect who targeted Berlin Pride celebrations had accomplices. 21-year-old Abdul Balut, who was German-born of Lebanese heritage, was shot dead after apparently trying to charge at police. One person was killed in the van and stabbing rampage on Saturday night and 29 injured in what's being treated as an Islamic terrorist attack. Crews have been tackling a fire in the Cumara Mountains overnight. A number of units from Waterford Fire Service and a helicopter were dispatched to the scene yesterday evening, with members of the public advised to stay away. Meanwhile, a fire which started on Slievenamon in Tipperary 8 days ago is now under control, but firefighters remain on the ground and 2 Air Corps helicopters are set to return this morning. Acting Senior Assistant Chief Fire Officer in Tipperary, Carol Kennedy, is urging people to be mindful of where they get their information.
2: Yesterday, there was a little bit of misinformation about evacuations and whatnot. We're still in that situation where we are not worried about property. There has been no evacuation orders, and it's very unlikely that there will be at this stage in the process.
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0: Live. And Joe Biden is among those celebrating Mayo's historic win. The former US president, whose ancestors hailed from Ballina, says Sam is coming home and has told his friends in Mayo to enjoy every minute. Liam and Noel Gallagher, whose mother Peggy grew up in Charlestown, have also both posted online to share their congratulations. Sport is next.
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0: Starting with Gaelic games, Mayo are waking up as All-Ireland senior football champions for the first time in 75 years. Andy Moore inside produced a stirring second-half comeback to beat Kerry 120-117 in yesterday's final at Croke Park. Dara Byrne's goal after the restart proved the turning point as Mayo survived a late surge from the Kingdom to finally end one of Gaelic football's longest waits for the Sam Maguire. Moore was asked how his side would be celebrating the monumental success.
6: I've been waiting for this since 2003, probably even before that as a minor. Always dreamt of being part of it, and now I'm kind of afraid of it. So we'll wait. We go to Castlebar tomorrow night. I'm sure we'll have a great night tonight. But I'd be encouraging the young fellas, John, to go easy and just enjoy this.
0: In athletics, Rashida Adeleke booked her place at next month's European Championships by winning the 200 metres at the National Track and Field Championships in Santry. Sophie O'Sullivan also set a championship record on her way to the women's 1500 metre title yesterday. And in darts, Luke Littler has made it back-to-back titles at the World Match Play in Blackpool. The 19-year-old won 18-9 against the 2022 runner-up Gerwyn Price in last night's final.
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0: In Dublin, Queen Street is slow between North King Street Junction and the Quays. There's a queue on the SCR southbound between the Cunningham Road Junction and St John's Road Junction. And in Cork, traffic on the N28 ring Skiddy Road eastbound is building approaching Shanbally Cross.
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0: Mostly cloudy today with limited sunny spells and just the odd spot of light rain or drizzle possible. Highest temperatures of 16 to 23 degrees. 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

0: 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It is Colm and Lucy in the morning. Good morning to you.
1: Good morning.
0: It's 11 minutes after 7 o'clock. If you're around, Jen, you want to get into us, 0871
1: Travis, give
0: us
1: a little WhatsApp. Doing nothing.
0: Give us an L WhatsApp. Give us a little voice note. I want to know how many, do you know offhand?
1: Mm-hmm.
0: You can answer this, and I'm also saying this to all our beautiful, dear, happy listeners.
1: Okay.
0: How many pairs of shoes do you own?
1: Oh, God. Is Rich listening?
0: No, Rich isn't listening.
1: Okay, we have
0: somebody around the house now. Just
1: to make sure. Just
0: turning
1: just
0: the radio to lyric, yeah.
1: I have loads of different stashes of shoes.
0: Oh, wow.
1: So I have my winter collection and my summer collection.
0: Okay.
1: So I have shoes all over the house in various places.
0: Oh, yeah. So how many would
1: I'm
0: you
1: gonna
0: say?
1: I'm going to say
0: 100. Jeez. Okay, the average woman owns 20 pairs of shoes.
1: That's not true.
0: Well, that's what it says here.
1: They're liars.
0: Liars.
1: They're liars. Are we including flip-flops, Uggs,
0: anything
1: Crocs,
0: that you stick
1: boots?
0: In your feet? And more than half of them, worth around 400 in total, are never worn.
1: Okay. Maybe 100 is an exaggeration.
0: I don't think it is now. I think you've said it.
1: No.
0: Okay, let Rich loose now.
1: Wait, maybe 40. Mm-hmm. Maybe 40.
0: No, I disagree with that. Like, I know even with Anne loved shoes, but she wasn't an overshoer. But she definitely, there was 60, 70 pairs.
1: No way did Anne have 60 pairs of shoes.
0: She did, yeah. And there was shoes and boxes that I found, and the label's still on them.
1: Can I have them?
0: No, you can't have them. No, they've gone to Vinted.
1: Oh, yeah. Or Halls, same size. I would say 40.
0: Holly and Anne same had size? The same size foot. So between them, there was probably 200 pairs of shoes.
1: Oh, my God.
0: Holly has a ridiculous amount of shoes.
1: And those girls could shop together, right?
0: Yeah,
1: those girls could shop.
0: Yeah, shop till they drop.
1: Well, we know that you have 3 pairs of shoes and they're all hideous.
0: I was only thinking about it the other day. I have probably about 9 pairs of shoes.
1: That is insane. Can we please go shopping? I beg of you. I'll pay for the shoes.
0: Just give me the cash.
1: No.
0: Men, let's go men and let's go women here. So men, 0871 88 0008. How many pairs of shoes do you have?
1: And count your shoes.
0: And women. I'm thinking 9 or 10, that's it I have.
1: Okay, you have those hideous, pointy, suede, disgusting
0: boots. They're lovely, yeah.
1: The black ones.
0: No, they're Chelsea boots. They're not pointy.
1: Are pointy.
0: The brown ones are pointy.
1: But did you not, you swore in our friendship that you were going to bin the brown, so you obviously didn't.
0: No, Alex took them. See, we have the same share.
1: The hot tub and he had...
0: He took them to wear for some reason and he's never come back with them.
1: Alex, if you're listening, cop on, okay? We need to bin those shoes. They're hideous.
0: So you
1: reckon you have 8 pairs of shoes?
0: 8 to 9 good pairs of shoes. Well, that includes runners and probably flip-flops. Maybe 10 tops.
1: Do you slippers?
0: No. No. No. No.
1: No. Sad.
0: Oh, my God. I
1: have 4 pairs of slippers.
0: Oh,
1: I
0: no.
1: Love slippers.
0: Okay, I don't mind women in slippers, if you know what I mean.
1: Oh.
0: But
1: yeah.
0: No photos.
1: Yeah.
0: But men in slippers, I just think, you've given up.
1: So what do you wear on your feet at night time?
0: Nothing, not a thing. Naked, completely.
1: No, stop. So at night time you walk...
0: Skin on top.
1: So at night time you just walk around with bare feet.
0: Or socks, that's it.
1: Socks? What are you, 16? No, what? I can't. No.
0: Okay.
1: Oh, wait, John says, I have walking shoes, wedding shoes and house shoes.
0: Good man. Now, we've loads of messages coming
1: 3.
0: In.
1: John, do you have any slippers, any flip-flops, any wellies, any runners?
0: I'd have 2 decent pairs of shoes. I need to buy a pair of shoes for the wedding, but I have 2 decent
1: Name the decent.
0: Well, see, one is the Chelsea boots, which you don't like.
1: Not acceptable.
0: And there's another sort of blue, suede-y ones that I wore.
1: You got blue ones? You got the... No,
0: they're light. Have you seen them?
1: You got them in blue, the suede.
0: No. No, they're actually shoes. They're quite nice.
1: They're navy. Don't say blue.
0: Yeah, you're right. They're navy. Yeah. Okay, Kim Cohn. Men, how many pairs of shoes? Women, how many pairs of shoes?
1: Tell the truth.
0: Let the shoe wars begin. Rich, if you're there, if you have the time for the next hour, if you can count.
1: Listen to someone else, you creep.
0: Oh, God. Okay, it's Ireland's Classic Hits Radio.

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0: Alice Classic Hits Radio. It is Colm and Lucy in the morning. Good morning to you. Now,
1: we are
0: just talking about shoes because there's a big thing going on at the moment. The average woman owns 20 pairs of shoes. I think it's definitely more than that.
1: I'm going to say 40.
0: I'd say 60
1: or 70. Because we'd have a couple of flip-flops. I would not have 60 or 70. I don't have the space for 60 or 70.
0: You just said 100 at the start and now you're backtracking.
1: No, I was exaggerating.
0: Okay, so we were interesting with the men and women, what they have. Oh my God, the guys are in on this one, I have to say.
1: Yeah, yeah.
0: What have you got, John?
2: I call him and Lucy.
1: Hey, John.
2: I have 14 pairs of shoes.
3: 13, come on.
2: Including two pairs of boots, a pair of black Beetle boots, and included in that is two other boots, pairs of boots.
3: Right.
2: And how many? Three pairs of runners.
3: Right, come on.
2: So I have 13 altogether.
1: 13?
2: All in the front hall. John the legend.
1: Oh.
2: The shoe man.
1: Oh, the shoe man.
0: The shoe man, yeah.
1: The shoe man
0: yeah.
1: has 13. He okay. hasn't mentioned Crocs or Weddington boots.
0: No, just the shoe man has 13. I like that. I like the boots, John. I like every man needs a couple of pairs of boots, you know that? Be they half boots, full boots, cowboy boots,
1: no,
0: Wellington boots.
1: Don't encourage cowboy boots.
4: I have two pairs of runners. Yeah. One pair of good runners and then another pair of bad runners that I wear to walk. Before I get into my work boots and stuff.
0: Yeah.
4: I have one pair of shoes for going to funerals and stuff, and I have one pair of kind of going out runner type things because I don't really like wearing shoes. And then that's it. You know what I mean? Cheap and cheerful.
0: Good luck to you, Declan. You know what?
1: So how many in total?
0: Well, he's got one good, one bad, one out and one for funerals. Four pairs. He's a pair of good runners, a pair of bad runners, a pair of...
1: Funeral runners.
0: A pair of great runners he brings out when he's going out.
1: And his funeral runners.
0: No, well, they're shoes. They're probably just a pair of black shoes.
1: Well, what if he's going on a date? He can't wear his runners.
0: I think Declan might be married to one of our listeners.
1: Yeah, but still, you can't wear runners out the whole time.
0: You can.
1: They're
0: wearing them now on television. See all the football and all the pundits now. Everyone's wearing runners. It's just runners now. Nice, clever.
1: Well, they're more like kind of leisure shoes.
0: Leisure? When did the French woman walk in? Okay.
1: Bonjour.
0: Let's, where did I go? I went John, I went Declan. Okay, let's see. We hit the shame.
5: Hi, guys. Dave here. Yeah, because I'm not a centipede, I've got two pairs of shoes.
1: No!
5: And one pair of runners. Yeah, that's it. I don't get these 40, 50 pairs of shoes. I just don't get it.
0: Yeah.
5: Cheers, guys. Good luck.
1: That's ridiculous. Three pairs of shoes.
0: What's interesting is...
1: No Crocs.
0: We've had no women. Or are we going to have women in the next link?
1: Do you know why?
0: Yeah, yeah.
1: Do you know why?
0: They're guilty.
1: They're guilty.
0: They are.
1: They're scared. Yeah.
0: Okay, 087-188-0008. To the ladies listening, give us an idea how many pairs you have. They're all afraid.
1: Nervous. They're nervous. Guys, don't be nervous. I'm here. Yeah.
0: Yeah, fine. Because if the husbands are listening.
1: Yeah.
0: Okay.
1: Yeah.
0: 087-188-0008. We need to hear from the ladies.
1: Oh, phew, John says, relax, I don't have cowboy boots. Phew.
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0: Okie dokie, Monday morning, just 7.30. Let's go to the newsroom. Brona has an update.
18: Morning, Colm. Here's the main news headlines this morning. Gardaí say they're investigating all of the circumstances behind the discovery of a homeless man's body at a recycling centre in Dublin. A man in his 50s has died in a crash in County Clare. The two people charged in relation to the discovery of an alleged car bomb in County Monaghan last week are due to appear in court again today. Parts of the Cumara Mountains in Waterford went up in flames last night. Security will be tightened at World Pride in Amsterdam this weekend following a terror attack at the Berlin event. And preparations are underway for a homecoming event in Castlebar this evening. In sport, the 75-year wait for the Sam Maguire is over for Mayo as they wake up All-Ireland champions for the first time since 1951. Rashida Adeleke booked her place at next month's European Championship by winning the 200 metres at the National Track and Field Championships. And Luke Littler has made it back-to-back titles at the World Match Play in Blackpool. And the weather, mostly cloudy today with limited sunny spells and just the odd spot of light rain or drizzle possible. Highest temperatures of 16 to 23 degrees.
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18: In Dublin, Phippsborough Road inbound is busy between Hart's Corner and Doyle's Corner. Church Street inbound is slow between the North King Street Junction and the Quays. In Clare, the Broadford Road remains closed on the Limerick side of the village following a collision yesterday. And in Cork, traffic on the N28 Ringaskiddy Road eastbound is building approaching Shanbally Cross. And now you're up to date on Ireland's Classic Hits Radio.
0: Thank you, Brona.
1: Thank you, Brona. Coming up, Celebrity Loose Part 1. Oprah is not called Oprah
0: anymore. Or
1: no, as in ever. I can reveal her real name. And also, Katy Perry is very annoyed at the White House.
0: All right. It's Ireland's Classic Hits Radio.

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1: 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Perfect for a couple's retreat. See talbotcollection.ie.
2: This is completely bonkers, right?
3: Right.
2: Oprah Winfrey has stunned fans by revealing her legal birth name.
3: Wow.
2: The billionaire TV mogul. Thank you very much. She says it was Oprah from the Bible.
3: Right.
2: And then she says, nobody knew how to spell my name. She said, it turned out my birth certificate, it's Oprah. Then people started calling me Oprah.
3: Right.
2: Wait a second.
3: What?
2: That doesn't make sense.
3: Well, no.
2: I thought her name was Kiki Palmer. No, wait a second. Wait a second. This is getting really confusing. Hello, wait, sorry, wait a second.
3: Kinky Palmer.
2: No, wait, not Kinky Wait.
3: Kinky Wait.
2: Wait, stop. Let me just read the whole thing. Wait, this is just getting really confusing.
3: Wow.
2: She said, well, she was a guest on Kiki Palmer's podcast.
3: Okay,
2: right.
3: So she's not Kiki Palmer.
2: No. She broke down the backstory of her real name. It was Oprah from the Bible. She said, blah, blah, blah, blah, blah, change it. She changed her name when she was a child, but she doesn't say what her real name used to be.
3: I think it was spelling, yeah.
2: Oh! Mm. It's the difference between the P and before the R. After the R.
3: It used to be Orpa.
2: Yes!
3: And then she became Oprah.
2: How did you know this?
3: Well, I just worked it out in what you were saying. Because I knew she wasn't Kinky Palmer.
2: What is it? No, she... No, sorry, I'm spilling my water and I'm getting really nervous.
3: Oh my God.
2: Nobody is Kinky Palmer.
3: Okay.
2: So it was Kiki Palmer's podcast.
3: Right, okay.
2: That Oprah said. So you're right. So it was Orpa and she changed the P with the R.
3: Look, he wasn't Orca.
2: Hey, Oprah, I think after what I've just done, your job is safe. Now, Katy Perry has criticised the White House.
3: Yeah.
2: Why?
3: Yeah.
2: Because her song Firework was used in a social media video showing military strikes without her approval.
3: God.
2: Can you imagine? So her hit song, playing along on the official White House TikTok account, which shared footage of US missile attacks.
3: I don't know how they... get permission, or they don't ask for permission, or how they can just use
2: it. Do they have to ask permission?
3: I don't know the licensing. I would have thought they would have had to, because that is the military using her music and monetizing her music for them to show off how great they are as a military. I would have thought they would have needed permission.
2: She said she was deeply, she went onto Instagram saying she was deeply appalled and angry by the video's use of her music. She said the Firework was written to inspire hope and resilience.
3: Yes, yes.
2: Nothing to do with violence.
3: No, absolutely not. You just don't associate this with...
2: No. Why? What's that got to do with it?
3: Nothing.
2: So apparently Sabrina Carpenter as well objected to music being used in political social media posts. Yeah.
3: And Fleetwood Mac
2: did as well.
3: When your man Trump used Fleetwood Mac as well for his first campaign 8 years ago.
2: Cheeky.
3: I thought they had to ask permission.
2: Yeah, we must ask Orpa what she thinks.
3: Orca.
2: Stop calling her Orca.
3: Yeah, we'll stop calling her
2: Orca. It's Orpa.
3: Okay.
2: More Celebrity Loose, guys, at 9:40.
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2: What did Lucy Kennedy say to Colm Hayes? It's now worth €31,000. Anne, good morning.
3: Good morning to you.
2: Good morning. We're good, thank you. Happy Monday to you.
4: Happy Mondays.
2: What are you thinking, Anne? 31,000.
3: Oh, I'm thinking, how many times have you failed at plumbing?
2: Plumbing, oh God, yes, we're thinking about that dirty stuff that's under your sink.
4: Okay.
3: Exactly.
4: Calm down, everybody, calm down.
2: How many times you at...
1: The answer is two.
4: It's a new guess, but it's a wrong guess.
2: Aww.
4: And there's probably many, many more times than two that I failed at plumbing. Generally, any time I try to do plumbing, I fail.
2: Yeah, yes, so his plumbing department doesn't work.
4: Anyway, Anne.
2: Sorry about that, Anne.
4: Thank you so much.
3: Thanks.
2: God bless. Bye-bye.
4: Okay, and just so people know, I don't have any problems with my plumbing at the moment.
2: Well, we don't know that, because everyone wants to know how many times you go to the loo in the middle of the night as well, but we can do that again.
4: That's
2: Laura, good morning.
4: Plumbing.
3: Good morning,
2: Clive Mayo. Good morning. Oh, are you delighted?
4: Oh, are you delighted for me? Yeah. You're in Galway, though, but you're...
2: Yes,
3: but
2: Galway,
3: I'm in Galway, but I'm a half Mayo woman, so we're just buzzing here now.
4: Brilliant.
3: And we watched a great game yesterday. Well done.
2: Have you been to bed yet, Laura?
3: Yes.
4: I would say... it's 70 years they've been waiting to, everyone in Mayo, and well done, they've been waiting 70 years to lift the sap. I'd say the party is going to be now 70 years.
3: I know. Is anyone working in Mayo today? We don't know. I don't know.
2: I don't think they should.
4: I don't think so.
2: I think they should get
4: and
2: the
4: again,
2: day off.
4: The most emotional speech, I thought, one of the most amazing speeches from the captain, who is his name, I can't remember his name, but the captain of the Mayo team at the end.
3: Yeah.
4: Just, oh! Brilliant. There wasn't a dry eye in Ireland, I'd say, except in Kerry.
3: No, it was excellent. It was well deserved.
4: Well deserved.
2: Okay, what are we thinking, Laura? €31,000.
3: Okay, how many times were you detained at customs?
4: Oh, dear God.
2: Yes, because you're quite illegal, everything you do and pack. And how many times you at...
1: The answer is two.
4: Oh, well, Dill, that's not the question.
2: We can't talk about it.
4: Remember a couple of times, wrong passport,
2: and
4: then there was the incident in New York.
2: We can't ever talk about it again.
4: Dallas.
2: Legal
4: reasons. Sorry.
3: All right, no worries. Thanks, guys.
4: Okay,
2: bye-bye, Laura.
4: Much more than two.
2: Okay, we'll do that again later on. What did Lucy Kennedy say to Colm Hayes?
4: Now, stay with us, because we need to wrap up on shoes. If you've only joined us, we'll tell you everything about it in a few minutes.
2: Yes, we can explain.
4: But all the men were talking about the shoes. The women...
2: were lying.
4: No, they're on the way.
2: Oh, sorry.
4: No.
2: The women
4: are on the way.
2: They're on the way.
4: It's Ireland's Classic Hits Radio.

0: Ireland's Classic Hits Radio. It is Colm and Lucy in the Morning. Good morning. One of my favourite songs of all time ever.
1: Oh, that's good. It's good to know. These you can add songs. That to your albums.
0: Don't
1: make shoes, guys.
0: Yeah. Mm-hmm.
1: Now I'd say she's got a lot of shoes.
0: Who?
1: Gabrielle.
0: Yeah, you reckon?
1: Yeah.
0: Because apparently there's research showing that women on average have 20 pairs of shoes. Us men know from our partners that's what you show us.
1: Well, that's what you see.
0: Yeah, exactly.
1: And then you see you've got winter boots and then you've got all the... You see, I think as well things like sandals haven't been included in that list. I think they mean shoes.
0: Well, no, I think it's footwear. Footwear,
1: okay.
0: So how many pairs of slippers do you have?
1: Three.
0: Like, do you change them at night? Like, it's 9 o'clock.
1: Don't be so ridiculous. But I have like a woolly pair that I might use during the winter months, and then I have my summer slippers.
0: Oh, it's my upstairs slippers. I'll put them on. It's ridiculous.
1: I think there's something so strange about you not wearing slippers and walking around like a caveman.
0: I can't wear slippers. It just, I feel like I've just let the old man in and I've given up. Yeah.
1: It's ridiculous.
0: It's not ridiculous.
1: David Beckham wears slippers. He's not an old man. Look at him. He's a little hot fox.
0: Okay. Let's get the ladies in now.
1: Okay.
0: Possibly to talk about how many pairs they have.
2: Morning, Colm and Lucy.
1: Morning.
2: This is Elliot and Sarah from Tipperary.
1: Hi, guys.
2: My mom owns 180 shoes and I own 10 pairs of shoes.
0: Jeez.
2: I'm Sarah and I own like 13 shoes, including my dance shoes.
1: 13?
0: Dear God.
1: We need to speak to their mother.
0: When did they say
1: 120? That's not true.
0: Is that 120 shoes, as in 60 pairs, are 120 pairs?
1: Well, don't be thick. Obviously, 120 pairs. Unless they've counted all her shoes. Okay, that is ridiculous.
0: Yes, ridiculous.
1: No.
0: Gets worse. Patricia.
3: Oh, hi, it's Patricia here. I'm at work at the moment, so I can't go and count my shoes.
0: Right.
3: But I've counted 13 pairs of runners alone. And I don't know, many sandals. I'd say averaging around between winter shoes and summer shoes.
0: Mm.
3: I'm probably averaging around 50 to 60.
1: Jesus!
3: That's what I'm counting at the moment, okay?
0: Yeah.
3: Have a great day.
1: At the moment. She's counting at the moment, so she's got her eye on another pair in the shop.
0: Yeah. Rebecca needs storage boxes for hers.
4: Good morning, guys.
0: Jesus.
4: Okay, so I have 2 storage boxes under my bed of shoes. I have 1 storage box in my spare bedroom of shoes. And then the shoes that I wear quite regularly and all the time are kind of at the side of my bed.
0: Okay.
4: And there's probably
1: no
4: by 20 there. So we're looking at 100, I'd say. And some of them haven't seen the light of day in a couple of years. Probably never will. But I just can't get rid of them. Because you never know when you have that dress that will go with them shoes.
1: Now, I hear you. I hear you that. And I have in the past thrown out shoes. Thinking, oh my God, I've never worn them or blah, blah, blah. And then along comes the day where you need to match it with a dress and you think, oh no.
0: Why did I throw that pair away? But surely you have another pair that's going to match with that dress.
1: Not necessarily.
0: There's only one pair of shoes in the world that match it. Well, then get another dress.
1: And that's way too expensive. Shoes aren't expensive.
0: From your wardrobe.
1: None of my shoes are expensive. I just want to point out.
0: Yeah.
1: You can get a very good pair of sandals for £5.
0: You can, yeah. But what about your Jimmy Choo's on your?
1: I don't have any labels.
0: What about those Louboutins you wear?
1: Okay, good.

0: I have slippers.
1: No.
0: I think that's all I have.
1: You, what?
2: That's all?
1: That's all. Somebody in the group has a problem with shoes.
2: Okay, I just think that this is ridiculous, and ladies, you just need to get yourself sorted. I think you
1: we get, are sorted. You get it's a called pair, a vacuum pack bag. You stick under your slippers, bed, get yourself an ottoman bed.
2: Pair of slippers, pair of flip flops, pair of Crocs for around the pool, two pairs of dressy ones, two pairs of runners. That's 2 for 6. That's 8. Anything over 8, men, get rid of them.
1: Jeez, the shoes of the women.
2: Both. Yeah. We need to go.
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16: At 8 o'clock, good morning, I'm Brona Cox. Gardaí are investigating the death of a 35-year-old man in Dublin after his body was found at a recycling centre. The discovery was made in Clondalkin on Friday night. Emily Keegan reports.
17: Andrew Hare's body was discovered at a recycling facility in Clondalkin shortly after 9 o'clock on Friday night and was removed from the scene for a post-mortem exam. This process has been completed and Gardaí say the results will not be released for operational reasons. Mr Hare recently availed of welfare and homeless services in Dublin and Cork, and it's believed he was in Dublin, Kilkenny and Cork city centres between the 17th and 24th of July. Investigators want to speak with anyone who knew him or interacted with him in the last week. A family liaison officer has been appointed to assist his family.
16: A man in his 50s has died in a road crash in County Clare. The single car collision happened on the R466 at Gortnagloch, Broadford at around 5:30 yesterday evening. The passenger of the car was pronounced dead at the scene. The driver, also in his 50s, was airlifted to University Hospital Limerick in a serious condition. The two people charged in relation to the discovery of an alleged car bomb in County Monaghan last week are due to appear in court again today. Gardaí, targeting dissident Republicans, found the alleged bomb after they intercepted a car near Carrickmacross on Wednesday. 25-year-old Isabella Perry Sullivan of Abbeylands Park, Clane, County Kildare, was granted conditional bail on

0: Friday, but remanded in custody pending a bail hearing at Monaghan District Court today. 44-year-old Simon O'Donovan of Sperrin Road in Drimna in Dublin was denied bail at the Special Criminal Court on Saturday night and is due back before the court today. Both were charged with possessing explosives. Parts of the Cumbria Mountains in Waterford went up in flames last night. Firefighters have been working to bring the blaze under control, with multiple units dispatched to the scene. Meanwhile, in Tipperary, two Air Corps helicopters are due to return to Slievenamon this morning, although the fire there is now largely under control. Carl Kennedy, the acting senior assistant chief fire officer in Tipperary, says the smoke can be deceiving, but there's currently no threat to homes.
1: Because the temperatures were lower and the pressure was lowered, the smoke was coming over the crest of the mountain and it was actually going into the fire and then popping up. So to the untrained eye, it might look like that forest was on fire, but it actually wasn't. There was a lot of smoke in the area. So we had reiterated to people to bring in their animals just to avoid them being in that area.
0: Security will be tightened at World Pride in Amsterdam this weekend following a terror attack at the Berlin event. One woman was killed and 29 others injured after a man drove into crowds and stabbed people on Saturday night. The suspect, 21-year-old Abdul Balush, was shot dead by police yesterday.
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3: Live.
0: And the victorious team is set to receive a hero's welcome in Mayo this evening. Thousands of supporters are expected to turn out for a special homecoming event at McHale Park in Castlebar, with the team expected back around 5 p.m. Sport is next.
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0: Starting with Gaelic games, Mayo are waking up as All-Ireland senior football champions for the first time in 75 years. Andy Moran's side produced a stirring second-half comeback to beat Kerry 120 to 117 in yesterday's final at Croke Park. Dara Byrne's goal after the restart proved the turning point as Mayo survived a late surge from the Kingdom to finally end one of Gaelic football's longest waits for the Sam Maguire. Moran was asked how his side would be celebrating the monumental success.
7: I've been waiting for this since 2003, probably even before that as a minor. Always dreamt of being part of it, and now I'm kind of afraid of it. So we'll wait. We go to Castlebar tomorrow night. I'm sure we'll have a great night tonight, but I'd be encouraging the young fellas, John, to go easy and just to enjoy this.
0: In athletics, Rashida Adeleke booked her place at next month's European Championships by winning the 200 metres at the National Track and Field Championships in Santry. Sophie O'Sullivan also set a championship record on her way to the women's 1500 metre title yesterday. And in darts, Luke Littler has made it back-to-back titles at the World Match Play in Blackpool. The 19-year-old won 18-9 against the 2022 runner-up Gerwin Price in last night's final.
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0: In Dublin, there's a delay on Temple Oak Road inbound from Rathdown Park to Turn Your Cross. Traffic on Guild Street inbound is solid from the Sheriff Street Junction to the Quays. In Galway, the Borna Drive eastbound is backed up at the Tuam Road Junction. And in Cork, the N28 southbound is backed up between the Rochestown Road slip and the Maryborough Hill slip.
2: Ireland's weather.
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0: Mostly cloudy today with limited sunny spells and just the odd spot of light rain or drizzle possible. Highest temperatures of 16 to 23 degrees. 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

0: Okay, would you like to play Seven Deadly Spins today? If so, here is today's tease. The TV show Zoe 101 was mostly set in which type of building? Do you know that?
1: Yeah, because Holly was obsessed with it. Or was it Holly or Alex? One or the other. But I remember watching. Good show.
0: Good show, good time.
1: Good show, good
0: time. The TV show Zoe 101 was mostly set in which type of building? If you think you know the answer, WhatsApp 087-188-0008.
1: You could be playing for anywhere from 3,000 down to 250 euros, and it's on the way after the Eagles.
0: Yeah.

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1: Alrighty then, we asked this tease. The TV show Zoe 101 was mostly set in which type of building? The answer is school.
2: Yeah.
1: Set in a school. I did not know that.
2: An amazing school in LA that every kid wanted to go because they had this fantastic canteen.
1: And oh, yeah. Love all that.
2: And everything. Yeah, it was really cool.
1: Anne in Glasnevin, good morning.
3: Good morning.
1: How's it going? How are you doing?
2: Good morning.
3: I'm good. How are you?
1: How was your work? Good, thank you. How's your weekend?
3: It was really good.
1: What did you do then?
3: Too quick, the usual. I did Wolf Tones on Friday.
1: You went waltzing?
3: I went to the Wolf Tones.
2: The Wolf Tones!
1: Where?
3: In the Point.
1: The Three Arena.
2: Were they good?
3: They were really good. I think they need to stop now.
1: You think they need to stop?
2: They need to stop.
1: Oh God, I hope they're not listening.
2: Because they get the. What, is it because they just
1: feel
2: got
1: like
2: a bit old? Is it
1: wheezy?
3: Yeah. I think they're. How would I put it? He's very good. They're really good. But I think they need to go to wild area on top. You know.
2: Right. Okay.
1: You need to go to a wild area.
2: Your phone, Anne, is just breaking. Are you on speakerphone?
3: Yeah, I'm going to take you off. Hold on now.
2: If you take it off, because every...
1: Maybe Anne's in the toilet.
2: Every second word.
3: No, sorry.
2: There you go. Sorry. That's...
1: Are you still sitting on the toilet,
2: She's
1: Anne?
2: Not on the toilet.
3: No, I'm in the car. Yeah.
2: What did you say about the Wolf Tones? They should have...
1: She wants them to retire.
3: He was kind of forgetting his words and stuff. So I think he needs to... I know the feeling.
1: Yeah. I know the feeling.
2: We should retire.
1: We should.
2: Can I just ask you one question? You're in the car. Do you have any help or are you on your own?
3: No, I'm with my son Daniel.
1: Oh, thank God Daniel's there. He was going to play that annoying song.
3: Yeah.
1: Okay, guys. There is no Daniel. Let's spin the wheel and find out how much you guys are playing for.
2: Okay, let's do this. Anywhere from 3,000 down to 250 euros. The loading man. And you are playing for... Oh, slap bang. Right in the middle, 1,500 euros.
1: What age is Daniel?
4: Why 23?
2: I'm about 23 years of age. Yeah.
1: Okay, so Daniel, that's quite a lot of cash now on the line. You have to help your mother.
4: I think it might be too much.
1: You think no?
3: Yeah,
1: we like the
3: 600 or 700. Yeah.
1: 6-7.
3: Oh God!
2: Okay, don't do that anymore.
1: Okay, so what we'll do is we'll stick 49 seconds on the clock. Ask you 7 questions in that time. If you get them right, guys, the money is yours.
2: Yeah, we need to hear the answer from Anne.
1: Anne, yeah, even though Daniel can help,
2: and not that butch lad that you have in the car.
1: okay, family, are we ready?
2: Here we go. The clock starts now.
1: Britney's sister starred in Zoe 101. What's her name?
3: Jamie Lynn.
1: What horror movie franchise do you associate with Jamie Lee Curtis?
3: Halloween.
1: What's the nickname given to an actress who appears in a lot of horror movies?
3: Oh, I know this. Damn it. No.
1: Who took over Freddie Mercury's place as lead singer in the band Queen?
3: Adam Lambert.
1: Name the reality show where people pitch their business ideas to millionaires.
3: Dragon's Den.
1: Who presented the Irish version of Who Wants to Be a Millionaire?
3: Gay Byrne.
1: Popular in Irish homes in the 70s and 80s, what was Tea Time Express?
3: It was a cake.
2: My God, you got 6!
1: Oh my God!
2: And there's still time!
1: Ah, we could have had a gin and tonic. What? I can't.
2: Sorry. What is that? What do you think the answer was?
3: That's a slasher movie.
1: Or when you're doing a wee.
2: Oh yeah,
1: the next Scream Queen. Scream Queen is the answer.
2: Oh my god, 1,500. You're almost there.
1: I can't believe that. So Jamie Lee Lynn Spears, Halloween. Scream Queen is the name of an actress who appears in horror movies. Adam Lambert, Dragon's Den, Gay Burn, and a cake.
2: Jeez.
1: So impressed with you.
2: Very impressive.
3: Yeah.
1: My God.
3: Her Monday morning is not bad.
1: I just think we need to do something with her. Do you know what I mean? We should send her forward for some kind of TV show.
2: We should send her.
1: Stick on Who Wants to be a Millionaire.
2: Okay, you can get organized. I need to move on. Okay. Now, anyway. Listen, so good talking to you.
1: Oh, lovely talking to you guys. And you, Daniel. You. Have a great day, guys.
2: Thanks. See you later,
3: thanks
2: guys.
1: God bless.
2: Okay. Bye-bye.
1: Bye-bye.
2: That was good.
1: Good God.
2: That was good.
1: I wouldn't have got any of them, would you?
2: Okay, no, I would have struggled with a few of them. So, yes. Thanks for our friends in Auto Express, luxury used cars with low finance, Ballybrit, Galway, Dock Road, Limerick, and also at autoexpress.ie. We'll do it again.

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0: Ireland's Classic Hits Radio. It is Colm and Lucy in the morning. Good morning to you.
1: Good morning.
0: Very close. Well done, Anne. Yeah. That was so close.
1: Very, very close.
0: Very impressed. There's a thing going around in Reddit, right? Which is quite funny. I wonder, will you admit to anything here?
1: Me?
0: Yeah, you.
1: Of course I won't. It wasn't me. I wasn't even in the country.
0: No.
1: I didn't do it.
0: So, what famous pop star did you try to dress like or have your hair when you were younger, by wearing similar clothes?
1: Oh, I see where this is going, because you think I look like Noel Fielding.
0: Is Noel
1: Fielding a pop star?
0: No, he's a comedian, and it's just by chance and DNA mistakes that you look like him. You never went out of your way to look like him. You never took a picture of Noel Fielding down and went, oh, well, I'll dress like him.
1: Well, obviously not. He's a man.
0: Huh?
1: I suppose I went through a phase of really enjoying Bross's artwork.
0: There you go. Artwork! Did you have the silly shoes, did you?
1: Yeah. No. Wait, whoa. Slow down, caller. What do you mean?
0: The shoes with the thing on it.
1: Yes, of course I did. We've talked about this.
0: They were like shiny.
1: There's a name for them. They were called like steel toe bubble cap shoes. You used to get them in Deviate in Temple Bar. Does anyone remember? Mine were Oxblood. And I used to collect Bross stickers and Bross patches, and I'd sew them onto my jeans.
0: But there was a beer. There was a lid off a beer. Do you remember they used to pop open like that? And you'd take that lid and then you'd tie them to your shoes, and that would show that you're a Bross head as well. Do you remember that?
1: You're a loser.
0: No. Well, obviously I wasn't a Bross head.
1: No, but you used to wear really, really skinny, skin-tight leather trousers.
0: Yeah.
1: And that is why you were single.
0: But I don't know who I was trying to be. People used to say, who are you trying to be? And I go, I don't know. I actually don't know who I'm trying to be.
1: Who are you trying to be? Because you are a bit of a chameleon. You like that everyone thinks that you look like Alan Rickman when he was alive.
0: But obviously, yeah.
1: And then who else did they say you look like?
0: Eric Clapton.
1: Yes.
0: Yeah, I think
1: you try and look like him sometimes.
0: Somebody once said, I wanted to try and be David Bowie, so I used to wear...
1: No, you don't look anything like him.
0: I know, but that, you try. Who did you try to dress like? My sister used to get her jeans and cut the centre of it and put the tartan down it, so to be like the Bay City Rollers.
1: Oh, yeah. Miriam.
0: No, Grania.
1: Grania.
0: Yeah. And she'd have the tartan thing around her arm as well, you know.
1: Oh my God, scarf. She looked like ABBA.
0: Yeah, very much like
1: that. I'd say lots of people tried to look like ABBA or Elvis. Did you ever dress like Elvis?
0: No, he was well before my time, for God's sake.
1: Did you ever try to dress like Gandhi?
0: Gandhi. As in Gandhi or Goosey Goosey?
1: It's Goosey Goosey.
0: Oh, that's Goosey Goosey Gander. Sorry, that's different. Completely
1: different.
0: Oh, my
1: God. Yeah. As in, did I dress up as a goose?
0: Did you dress up as Shake and Steve? This is just abuse, actually, by the way.
1: I don't know what is going on. Okay, who did you dress up as or want to look like? Don't be embarrassed.
0: It's us. George Michael Stubble, maybe. Oh, I did that for a while.
1: So did I.
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0: Okay, somebody just mentioned that it's Grolsch beer.
1: What?
0: No, the bottle caps for the
1: broth. Oh, yeah.
0: You got the Grolsch beer bottle caps and then you stuck them onto your shoes and then you were like, broth, it just became a thing. Did you have the Grolsch beer bottle caps?
1: Not yet.
0: Broths are gone.
1: No, they're not.
0: Let it go. Okay, just gone 8:30. Let's go to the newsroom. Brona has an update.
11: Morning column. Here's the main news headlines this morning. Gardaí are investigating the death of a 35-year-old man in Dublin after his body was found at a recycling centre. A man in his 50s has died in a crash in County Clare. The two people charged in relation to the discovery of an alleged car bomb in County Monaghan last week are due to appear in court again today. From today, homeowners can build back garden cabins without planning permission. And huge celebrations are set to continue today, following Mayo's historic All-Ireland win. In sport, Mayo defeated 2025 champions Kerry 120-117 to bring their drought to an end. Charlene Maudsley's chances of taking part in the European Athletics Championships will become clearer over the coming days after she picked up an injury in Saturday's national track and field final. And PSG have reportedly dropped out of the race to sign Ivory Coast international Yann Diomande. And the weather, mostly cloudy today with limited sunny spells and just the odd spot of light rain or drizzle possible. Highest temperatures of 16 to 23 degrees.
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11: In Dublin, Donnybrook Road inbound is congested from the Gartha station to Marlborough Road Junction. Swords Road inbound is busy from Clonturk College to Griffith Avenue. In Kildare, the M4 eastbound is busy from Junction 6 Selbridge to a crash in the right lane before Junction 5 leak slip. And in Limerick, there's some congestion on the approaches to Union Cross. 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
0: Okie dokie.
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1: With Bunratty Castle and Folk Park, Rome a mighty fortress, feast like royalty at their medieval banquets, and wander through charming cottages and streets brimming with old Irish tales. Bunrattycastle.ie.
2: Alrighty then, it's time to play Be the Presenters. We do this every morning, guys. This is where our younger friends get to ask us a question.
3: Oh, we have a special girl today. Molly is on the line.
2: Hi, Molly.
4: Hello,
2: Molly.
3: Hello, Molly.
2: How is our birthday girl?
4: Gosh.
2: Oh, hey, before we chat to you, we've got some boys that want to do something. Are you ready?
4: Mm-hmm.
2: Okay.
3: Here they are. Come on, boys.

0: Molly, happy birthday, love. I can't believe you're 8. You've got to get a job now, and you've got to get your own apartment. How you doing?
1: What did you get?
2: Good.
1: Have you opened up your presents yet?
2: No.
0: Oh.
2: I've opened one for my brother.
0: What did your brother get you?
2: A perfume making thing.
0: A perfume?
2: And I also got a tent.
1: A tent?
2: Yeah.
1: You got a tent?
0: Oh, I thought you said a tint. I thought you got something done to your hair.
1: No. And how big is the tent?
2: 4 people.
0: Perfect. For myself and Hazy to call in then.
1: So what are you going to do with the tent?
2: Camping.
1: Camping. And have you planned...
0: Lock your brother into the tent.
1: Have you planned anywhere yet that you're going?
2: No.
1: Okay.
0: It's our garden, maybe.
1: Back
0: and what other prezzies do you have left?
2: I don't know.
0: Oh,
1: well, that's really exciting.
0: Are you going to have a little party?
2: Yeah.
1: Oh, yeah.
0: What would you like to do for your birthday party?
2: I'd like to make it at home.
0: Yes, make it at home. Well, they're the best parties
1: are actually
0: at home.
1: They are, yeah.
0: Maybe just ask some of your friends around your house.
1: And are you going to have some cake later on, do you know?
2: Yeah.
1: Okay. Mm. And can I ask you, like, if there's any cake left over?
0: No, she's not going to give you any. She's 8. No, she's not.
1: Like,
0: there's no point in her saying she is because it's her birthday.
1: Could you send it down?
0: No, she wants to get
1: postman?
0: Into
2: no.
0: the
2: no.
0: no. She wants to get into the tent with her cake and just eat it all before her brother does. Isn't
1: perfume.
0: That right, Molly?
1: Yeah.
0: Yeah, and she's going to spray perfume in her brother's eye by mistake to keep him out of the tent.
1: But if there is a tiny little
0: bit, there's not going to be any. Okay. Let it go,
1: okay.
0: Louis.
1: Okay.
0: Now, Molls, let's play our game, which is Beat the Presenters. So, birthday girl, this is your chance to ask us anything you want. And we have 23 seconds to answer.
1: Wow.
2: How much dolls are there in the world?
0: Dolls or dogs?
2: Dogs.
0: As in, like, woof, woof?
2: Yeah.
0: How many dogs in the world?
1: In the world?
0: There are 10 million bicycles. Oh, that's bicycles.
1: Bicycles in Beijing.
0: Beijing.
1: I'd say, well, if there's one in every house except for every third house, and you divide that by some of the smaller countries, I'd say...
0: Well, we say a billion.
1: Go.
0: A billion. 1 billion.
2: Between 700 and 1 billion.
1: Well,
0: no way!
1: Between 700 million and 1 billion.
0: That is insane.
1: That's a
0: Who
1: lot of
0: Who went around counting those dogs? Now, that is a nice job.
2: Google.
1: What did it with Google Maps?
0: Google, yes. You can spine your dog on Google Maps.
1: God, that's a great question.
0: Great question.
1: Do you have a dog, Molly?
2: No, I have a cat.
1: You have a cat?
0: Yeah.
1: Okay,
0: cats are much cleaner.
1: Yeah.
0: Molly, love, congratulations. That was brilliant. You have won a family pass to Bunratty Castle and Folk Park.
1: Yeah.
0: And you're also in with the chance of winning a toy shop voucher worth 50 quid.
2: Thank you.
0: You're welcome.
2: Thank you.
0: And I'm so glad we got to chat to you on your actual birthday.
1: Yeah. Have a great day
0: today.
1: Little
0: buddy.
1: Okay.
0: Bye. Bye-bye, Molly.
2: Thank you.
0: Bye-bye, love. You're welcome. Bye. My little birthday girl.
1: That's lovely.
0: Guys, would you like to play tomorrow? You can. This is the time to do it because come September, it's chock-a-block. 087-188-0008.
1: We like to say as well, because we know our friends are sleeping in a little bit later, we will accommodate for your times and work around you guys, okay?
0: Love you guys.
1: 087-188-0008. Stay with us on the way. We begin our Skull Harbour Hotel wedding competition.
0: Mm-hmm.
1: Will you hear about this? It's quite bizarre. It's quite unusual. It's quite weird. And
0: it's
1: we're
0: serious.
1: Loving it. Yeah. Beat the Presenters, of course, is back tomorrow. And it's all with thanks to our friends at BunrattyCastle.ie. Feast like royalty at our medieval banquets and wander through charming cottages and streets brimming with old Irish tales. 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

0: Colin and Lucy in the morning. Good morning to you.
1: Good morning.
0: Okay, what a great competition we're starting this week. It is to win your dream wedding at the Skull Harbour Hotel and celebrate your love story against the breathtaking beauty of the West Coast Cork Line. The West Coast Cork Line? The West Cork Coast Line. Yeah. So the prize includes a wedding for up to 50 people.
1: Nice.
0: You got your dinner sorted, reception sorted, a meal made in heaven, the whole lot.
1: Yes, please.
0: We've had loads of people getting involved in the competition. So we were asking people last week when you were away, what would they do? What dare would they take on? And we're going to take on four dares this week, Monday, Tuesday, Wednesday, Thursday.
1: Yeah.
0: On Friday, we will put up all the dares online. You will see them all. They're all going to be filmed. And then we want people to vote for which they think was the best. Who deserves it the most, exactly. And it is starting today with Mary. Good morning.
2: Good morning.
1: Mary.
0: Morning, Mary Ward.
1: Good
0: How are you
1: morning.
0: Today? So firstly, Mary, where are you?
2: Inchicore.
0: Oh, good old Inchicore.
1: Hi-de-ho, neighbour.
2: Yeah.
0: Inchicore. So, Mary, we need to know first, before you tell us what the dare is or anything like that, why do you want to win the prize?
2: Okay, so my daughter got engaged about 2 weeks ago.
1: Oh.
0: Okay.
2: Yeah. Her name is Megan.
1: She's
2: 31 and she has found her lovely beau, Brian.
0: Oh, that's
1: lovely. Hi, Brian.
2: Camper.
0: Yeah. How long have they been going together?
2: Nearly 3 years.
0: Right. Okay. Okay.
2: So they went to Italy on holidays and he proposed in Florence after a My Chemical Romance concert.
1: Oh,
0: that's very romantic. So have they decided yet when they're getting married, or is it a case of, well, we need to save up?
2: Oh, they need to save. Oh, yeah.
1: It's so expensive.
0: Yeah, tell me about it. So this would really help them along the way.
2: Absolutely, it would. Yeah, it'd be fantastic.
0: Okay.
1: Okay.
0: All right, Mary.
2: And so I'd love to be able to give it to her.
0: It would be so beautiful, absolutely.
1: You would be Mother of the Year.
0: So,
2: I would.
0: Yeah, Mother of the Year. What is it that you are going to take on and do?
2: Making a show of myself on public transport, basically.
1: Oh, welcome to my world. What are you gonna do, and where are you gonna do it?
2: On the Lewis.
1: Lovely. What does it involve? Nudity or?
2: Oh, absolutely not. No, Lucy, nobody wants to see that.
1: No. Well, there's someone for everyone.
0: So what is it you're gonna do?
2: I'm going to sing Bruno Mars. I Think I Want to Marry You.
1: I Think I Want to Marry You.
0: So you're just going to break out into I Think I Want to Marry You in the middle of the Lewis, and what, are you going to sing it to anyone in particular or just go up and down the carriage?
2: Oh, look, well, it was yesterday.
1: Right.
0: Oh, you've done it
1: you've
0: already?
1: Done it.
2: I've done it, yeah.
1: Okay. Did you have an instrument?
2: We did. A guitar.
1: Did you bring someone with you that plays the guitar?
2: I did.
1: Oh,
2: I brought loads of people with me.
0: Oh,
1: I thought you had a little one-man band.
0: Yeah.
1: Exciting.
2: And we had all the Kerry fans on the Lewis. So
0: of course you did.
2: They were depressed, but they were happy campers getting when we were getting off.
0: Oh, my God.
1: They were relieved that you were getting off.
2: Maybe so.
0: So we're going to have a video of you on Friday on the Lewis with a whole bunch of Kerry fans and a guitar singing I Think I Want to Marry You. And did it go well?
2: Oh, it did. They were cheering and clapping for us when we were getting off. I had Megan's face printed, so people, like you do for a hen.
1: Yeah.
2: So
1: they didn't think you were an absolute freak.
0: What do you mean you had her face printed? You had everyone wearing her face?
1: No.
2: Like a mask.
1: Yes, just to show that she's doing it for her daughter.
0: Oh, so it was just you wearing the mask, not all the Lewis people?
2: No, I love people on Lewis, yes.
0: Right, okay.
1: Yeah, it's all a bit strange, but I love it. Okay, so, what do we do next now, Colm Hayes?
0: Well, what's going to happen is that everyone is going to, am I actually playing? Oh, I'm allowed to play a little bit of it. Sorry,
1: can we tease people?
0: We can tease people. I've been given it now, so I can play a little bit of it from WhatsApp, but we won't see it till Friday.
1: Till the album is released.
0: Yeah. I'm going to sing it.
3: Hey, baby!
0: Oh my God.
3: Is it that look in your eyes? Or is it enchanting?
1: Good voice.
0: Yeah. Oh.
3: Baby, I think I want to marry you.
0: Oh, wow.
4: Okay.
1: Wow.
4: Okay. We won't say anything because we can see it here now. Yes. But you've loads of faces of all Meghan. Printed out of Meghan all over the Lewis. Yeah. Oh my God, that looks crazy. Okay, that will go up on Friday. People will be able to vote, and let's see what happens then. And thank you for kicking the whole thing off.
1: Yes.
4: Yeah.
1: I look forward to launching your single.
2: Yeah. Okay, look, I see you at the listeners' party. I go all the time.
1: Oh, good. We'll see you then.
4: Mary,
2: tell him last year, I gave you the Robin last year.
5: Oh, yes.
4: What do you mean, the robin? Sorry.
1: Yes.
2: The brooch.
4: Sorry. I thought Tracy gave me a bird in a cage.
1: Oh, dear.
4: Okay, yeah. Mary, thank you.
1: Bye-bye, Mary.
4: See you. Bye.
1: Oh, that lady can sing.
4: Sorry, here's you two. You're out of luck. And the reason that you had to care, the traffic is stuck.

0: 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It is Colin and Lucy in the morning. Good morning to you. You two's beautiful day. Beautiful day could be on Friday for Mary and for her daughter Megan. 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
4: At 9 o'clock, good morning, I'm Brona Cox. Gardaí are investigating the death of a 35-year-old man in Dublin after his body was found at a recycling centre. The discovery was made in Clondalkin on Friday night. Emily Keegan reports.
5: Andrew Hare's body was discovered at a recycling facility in Clondalkin shortly after 9 o'clock on Friday night and was removed from the scene for a post-mortem exam. This process has been completed and Gardaí say

0: The results will not be released for operational reasons. Mr. Hare recently availed of welfare and homeless services in Dublin and Cork, and it's believed he was in Dublin, Kilkenny and Cork city centres between the 17th and 24th of July. Investigators want to speak with anyone who knew him or interacted with him in the last week. A family liaison officer has been appointed to assist his family.
1: The two people charged in relation to the discovery of an alleged car bomb in County Monaghan last week are due to appear in court again today. Gardaí targeting dissident Republicans found the alleged bomb after they intercepted a car near Carrickmacross on Wednesday. 25-year-old Isabella Perry Sullivan of Abbeylands Park, Clane, County Kildare, was granted conditional bail on Friday but remanded in custody pending a bail hearing at Monaghan District Court today. 44-year-old Simon O'Donovan of Spirin Road in Drimna in Dublin was denied bail at the Special Criminal Court on Saturday night and is due back before the court today. Both were charged with possessing explosives. The US and Iran have halted a streak of 13 nights of bombs. Donald Trump is said to be focusing on diplomacy and giving peace talks some space. The US ambassador to the UN, Mike Waltz, believes the president's keeping all options on the table. Over €13,000 has been raised for firefighters in Cahir whose cars were broken into as they fought the blaze on Slievna Mon over the weekend. A number of personal items and work tools were taken from their vehicles in the early hours of Saturday morning. Gardaí say investigations into the thefts are ongoing. In response, locals set up a fundraiser to help replace the items taken, which has now reached its goal. New planning rules surrounding backyard cabins come into effect today. Homeowners can now build units 45 square metres or smaller without planning permission in their garden. The changes also relax rules around insulation on external walls, installing heat pumps and bike or bin sheds. But Labour's housing spokesperson Conor Sheehan says he has concerns about how the cabins will be rented.
2: They will allow a landlord to rent out one of these units while treating the tenant as a licensee, which is the way the rent-a-room scheme works. And that essentially means that the tenant does not come under the RTB Act. The tenant really doesn't have any rights in terms of if there's a dispute. They have no place to go. They can't go to the RTB.
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1: Live. 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The study at the University of Minnesota found key milestones associated with increased boredom include living together and having children. 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
1: Starting with Gaelic games, the 75-year wait for the Sam Maguire is over for Mayo as they wake up All-Ireland champions for the first time since 1951. They defeated 2025 champions Kerry 120-117 to bring their drought to an end. A stunning second-half display saw the Westerners avoid a late fight back from the Kingdom. Today they'll continue the tradition of attending Crumlin Children's Hospital with the Sam Maguire. In athletics, Charlene Maudsley's chances of taking part in the European Athletics Championships will become clearer over the coming days. The 200-metre runner picked up an injury in Saturday's national track and field final, which will reportedly require a scan to determine her availability. Meanwhile, Rashida Adeleke booked her place by claiming gold in that race with a championship record on Saturday. And Sophie O'Sullivan also set a championship record on her way to the women's 1500-metre title yesterday. And in soccer, PSG have reportedly dropped out of the race to sign Ivory Coast international Yann Diomande. The RB Leipzig winger starred at the World Cup and had been linked with the move to the Parisians and Real Madrid. The Spanish giants now appear to be frontrunners to land his signature, according to Sky Sports in Germany.
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1: In Dublin, there's a crash on Stillorgan Road outbound in the right lane at Nutley Lane Junction. Naas Road inbound is backed up. But between the M50 and Bluebell, there is a queue on St John's Road inbound between Military Road Junction and the Quays. In Kildare, the M4 eastbound remains busy from Junction 6 Selbridge to a crash in the right lane before Junction 5 Leakslip. And in Limerick, Corbally Road inbound is backed up between Athlunkard Bridge and Mill Road Junction.
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1: Mostly cloudy today with limited sunny spells and just the odd spot of light rain or drizzle possible. Highest temperatures of 16 to 23 degrees. 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

0: 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It's Colin Lucy in the morning.
1: Good morning.
0: Just before 9 o'clock. We're talking to Mary Ward.
1: Yeah.
0: Who went on to the Lewis to sing I Want to Marry You.
1: Bruno Mars.
0: And you will see that video on Friday. So this is because she wants to win this prize for her daughter. And the prize is win your dream wedding at the Skull Harbour Hotel and celebrate your love story against the breathtaking beauty of the West Cork coastline.
1: Now, this prize includes a wedding for up to 50 people, including the bride and groom. The package is their Air Ireland package, which is your arrival reception, a selection of beers, Prosecco, choice of three delicious canapés, tea and coffee with homemade cookies.
0: You got your special meal made in heaven, sumptuous four-course meal consisting of starters, soup, sorbet, main dishes, desserts, the whole
1: trio of desserts, if you don't mind.
0: Trio of desserts, yeah, you can choose, yeah.
1: Glass of two of wine, and later the party continues with midnight snacks.
0: Ooh, very
1: come
0: nice.
1: On, sailors.
0: And of course, the wedding suite is complimentary on the night of the wedding. Champagne breakfast awaits.
1: I might renew my vows. I can do something embarrassing and try and get involved in this competition.
0: Most of the things you do every morning.
1: Thank you.
0: I don't mention it. Just to remind you, the location is Skull Harbour Hotel, a top 100 wedding venue in Ireland, set against the raw, romantic West Cork coastline. So what we're doing is,
1: check them out, skullharbourhotel.ie.
0: Yeah, each day somebody will come on air and tell us about the dare that they're willing to do.
1: So it's called I Do Anything for Love, But I Will Do That.
0: I do anything for love, but I will do that. Yeah, well, he sings I Want.
1: Well, we're not supposed to record us singing that. Was that a weird dream I had?
0: They had a look at that video that you did in Ibiza years ago.
1: And they said,
0: no, it's okay, it's fine.
1: Stick to the miming, got it.
0: So if you want to get involved.
1: Yeah.
0: And you're willing to do a dare, and this is all going to finish up on Friday when we put all the dares up online and people vote. You've got to WhatsApp us the word wedding now.
1: To register.
0: Yes.
1: 087-188-0008.
0: Simple as that, okay?
1: Yeah.
0: And let's see what happens during the week.
1: We'll so you can play for other people.
0: Oh, yeah, you can.
1: Like,
0: yeah, yeah.
1: So you could be mum, dad, granny.
0: Mary's
1: playing for her daughter.
0: Yeah.
1: You could play for your next-door neighbour. You could play for anybody you know. It doesn't have to be you as someone who's just got engaged. Obviously, it's for everybody.
0: Yeah.
1: Could you play for your parents?
0: To get them married.
1: Well, let's say someone wanted to renew their wedding like you and Anne did.
0: Yeah, you could.
1: Could the children play for their parents?
0: Absolutely. It can be anybody whatsoever.
1: Okay.
0: What you need to do is just WhatsApp the word wedding. It means we can find it very quickly then. Mm-hmm. To 087-188-0008 and we'll take it from there.
1: We will.
0: Simple
1: as.
0: Okay.
1: Good luck, guys.
0: Britney Spears, Ireland's

0: the world.
1: Good old tune. Ireland's classic hits radio with Snow Patrol.
2: Love that song.
1: Seems like a long time ago we started talking about this, but we'll get to it because it's been fairly busy.
2: Very busy.
1: But there's a thing going around on Reddit and people are talking about who they wanted to look like when they were growing up and they try to dress like them, you know?
2: Yes.
1: Were you dressing like Shaken Stevens?
2: No, I wasn't. Stop that rumour. Yes, okay. I was the only person that went to his concert when he was in Dublin, and Shaky Stevens himself has denied it, but I never dressed up as him.
1: Bross,
2: yes.
1: Sort of Bross, a bit of Bross.
2: But yeah, there was a bang of Bross off me at one point. I might have had a mullet.
1: Was a stage where I did sort of like that sort of stubbly thing, you know?
2: What do you mean now?
1: The stubble on the face, the sort of the George Michael stubbly
2: thing.
1: You knew
2: you were going to go down the George Michael route.
1: Yeah. Sort of early, sort of late 80s type thing, you know? I just thought that was pretty cool. And everyone then had that stubble. Stubble was a big thing then.
2: Designer stubble, wasn't it?
1: Yeah, we call it designer stubble. Hello.
2: Yeah.
1: Oh, you had to have it cut absolutely perfect on your face. You know
2: did
1: what I mean?
2: You?
1: Shaved. Yeah, you had to have the line shaved.
2: And were these the days when you were like 4 stone?
1: Yeah, 4 stone. 4 stone designer stubble. what is it? Okay, 087-188-0008. When you were growing up, even in your 20s, whatever it was, but there was somebody you wanted to be like, so you sort of dressed a little
2: don't
1: bit.
2: Don't be embarrassed, guys. Like, tell the truth.
1: Yeah, come on, be that person. Robbie, what have you got? It's a matter of interest.
3: Do you remember the Stonewash? The Stonewash was out. The Stonewash jeans and the jacket.
2: Yes.
3: I remember the bottle tops that you used to put onto your runners, yeah. I remember them bottle tops.
1: Grosh.
3: I never used, I was never into Grosh. But the Stonewash. I remember getting the Stonewash jeans. Man, I got me the Stonewash jeans, the jacket. I thought it was the bee's knees.
2: Yeah.
3: And what happened? A wild fella me broke me 2 legs, and the jeans had to be cut off me. Robbie,
2: good
3: double
2: God,
1: God, Robbie!
2: Robbie, I was not expecting that ending. What the hell just happened?
1: What a lovely story!
2: You broke your 2 legs.
1: Oh, God.
2: Oh, no.
1: Sorry, I just want to go back to the last 15 seconds of this. What a great call.
3: The bee's knees. And what happened? A wild fella me broke me 2 legs and the jeans had to be cut off me. Robbie, double and bus.
2: How did a wall fall on you?
1: Well, did you not have then, like, short denims?
2: No. As in hot pants. Little Kylie's. That is terrible. God love him.
1: What wall? Where was the wall? How was the wall? Why did a wall? Were you sitting on the wall?
2: Humpty Dumpty. What happened? Very, very worried about him now.
1: If you're around, Robbie, we'll take a little bit more information. 087-188-0008. Sharon, did a wall fall on you?
2: Which is what's going on.
4: Good morning, Colm and Lucy.
2: Good morning.
4: Sharon here in Ballyfermot. Sharon. Just heading out to work. Now I'm running late.
1: Oh, Sharon.
4: But I used to love Madonna.
1: Yeah.
4: I used to try to dress up like her.
1: Many
4: a time I turned up at your 80s listener party dressed up as Madonna.
1: All right.
2: Lovely. And
4: I sent you a photograph, that's me there on the right.
2: Yes, you look amazing, I have to be honest.
4: Oh yeah, I did look like her now, but thought I did. I love the show, bye.
1: God, I do remember my days, not dressing up as Madonna, but going to various nightclubs in town and everybody was dressed like Madonna. Like that sort of roughy looking. Remember the
2: stayed her the other night, sorry. Can we just talk about that?
1: Oh, at the football?
2: Stayed a match. What was she doing there?
1: Half time.
2: But what was she doing there?
1: Well, she's just got an album out and she's a huge star. And then she was driving down the car with Ronaldo and Ronaldinho driving her. They looked like two Aegis. Like the Keystone Cops. It was just nuts.
2: Nuts.
1: Oh, listen, you missed all that. Anyway, Sharon wanted to dress like Madonna. I remember a lot of girls dressed like Madonna. Remember those
2: gloves? The lacy gloves.
1: Yeah, but your fingers
2: fingerless.
1: That's the one, yeah. And sort of 3 layers of lacy blouses.
2: Vests,
1: okay.
2: God almighty, how long have you been living in Ireland?
1: Just here the last 2 years.
2: Oh, my God.
1: Like it though, you people are so nice! Sandra.
5: Hi, Lucy and Colm.
2: Hello.
5: Galway.
2: Hi.
5: Loving the show.
2: Thank you.
5: Well, when I was a kid, or teenager, I wanted to be Angelina Jolie, Tomb Raider.
1: Oh, wow.
5: And I had all the gear.
2: Oh.
5: The guns.
2: Jesus.
5: The tank top, the shirt, the pants, everything.
2: Oh.
5: And wanted to be her. So, Tomb Raider for me.
2: Tomb
1: Not
2: Raider.
5: Show. Bye.
1: Thanks.
2: Nice.
1: Laura Croft,
2: okay.
1: Tomb Raider.
2: Yeah,
1: okay.
2: I get that. Yeah.
1: Anything else? 087-188-0008. I presume, Sandy, they were toy guns.
2: Of course they were.
1: I just wanted to check.
2: No, she's not like that. She's not like that.
1: Okay, fantastic. Anything else? Send it on to us.
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1: Okay, just at 9:30, let's go to the newsroom. Brona has an update.
14: Hi Colm, here's the main news headlines. Gardaí are investigating the death of a 35-year-old man in Dublin after his body was found at a recycling centre. The two people charged in relation to the discovery of an alleged car bomb in County Monaghan last week are due to appear in court again today. The suspect behind Saturday's mass stabbing and van attack at Berlin Pride has been killed. And there are calls for the tax on alcohol to be reduced as consumption levels continue to fall. In sport, the celebrations are continuing in Mayo this morning, with fans knowing that Sam Maguire will be returning after a long 75 years. Charlene Maudsley's chances of taking part in the European Athletics Championships will become clearer over the coming days after she picked up an injury in Saturday's national track and field final. And PSG have reportedly dropped out of the race to sign Ivory Coast international Yann Demande. And the weather, mostly cloudy today with limited sunny spells and just the odd spot of light rain or drizzle possible. Highest temperatures of 16 to 23 degrees.
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14: In Dublin, Phippsborough Road inbound is congested from the fire station to Constitution Hill. The Grand Canal inbound is slow from Ranelagh Bridge to Leeson Street. Swords Road northbound is busy approaching Collins Avenue. In Galway, there's a delay on the Headford Road northbound between University of Galway and the Quincentennial Bridge. And in Cork, Commons Road inbound has some congestion approaching Blackpool Shopping Centre. And now you're up to date on Ireland's Classic Hits Radio.
1: All right, thank you very much.
2: Thank you very much, Brona. Can we have Guy's Celebrity Loose? Part 2. I can tell you what Prince Harry's favourite food is.
1: Okay.
2: Yeah.
1: All right. It's on the way. It's Ireland's Classic Hits Radio.

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1: Love Islanders, are you ready for tonight?
2: God.
1: I am. Stop. Surely at this stage you've got into it and you haven't. More fool you.
2: I'm not allowed to get near the television at 9 o'clock. Holly just takes it over. She's
1: exactly.
2: Upset.
1: So you need to sit down and join her. So last night, Mika and Samraj were dumped from the island. Guys, if you haven't seen it, I'm very sorry. I've just given you that news.
2: But you need to know because tonight's the night, isn't
1: it? But also it is everywhere.
2: And it has been on for 6 years.
1: So it hasn't. Anyway, so now they were given this horrible task last night. Like there's like a bit of a plot twist. They now need to vote out another couple because only three couples, there's four at the moment staying there. One was voted out last night. Then the couple that were voted out last night, Mika and Samraj, they have to vote out another couple before the final takes place.
2: Oh, really?
1: So they've now got to pick two of their friends to leave. Very, very dramatic.
2: That's awful.
1: And then the final is taking place tonight. Just play the game with me, guys, because Colin won't. 087-188-0008. Who do you think your winners are? Who is the couple you want to win?
2: I think Darren and Louise.
1: Darren and Louise.
2: I'm just guessing. Is there a Darren and
1: Louise? No, there isn't. Okay. No, there isn't. So anyway, yeah, it's been a bit brutal, this Love Island. It's been quite cruel at times, but compelling television. And I have to be honest, I love it. I love it.
2: Holly one night ran down the stairs going, "Dad, I've just watched the most amazing TV ever." And I said, "Were you?
1: Who was I living with?
2: Do you remember when Nelson Mandela was released live?" She went, "He's not even in Love Island." And ran back up the stairs.
1: And that's why I love your daughter.
2: This is a woman who's a PhD.
1: Yeah. She's got good taste. So do I. She's my friend. Yeah. Halls, don't listen to your dad. Now, speaking of masters, MasterChef Meghan reveals Harry's favourite meal. So Meghan Markle, guys, you will not believe this, was a judge on MasterChef. We have audio. Hit it.
3: Well, hello.
4: Are you a MasterChef fan?
3: Oh my gosh, of course. Who isn't a MasterChef fan? It's such a great show. And I'm just really honored that I was asked to be able to be here with you and to be able to judge some of these meals. So thank you. The hope is that you'll really hone in on one as your hero item. These are all things that, for me, feel really nostalgic. And I love if there's a connection that you can find when, as you're cooking something, what is the story behind it? It almost feels like an heirloom, right? What is something from your family or from a memory, something sentimental that we can also taste as we taste your dish?
1: Oh, God, Meghan, honestly, it's food, for God's sake.
2: Oh, no, there's an emotional attachment. She's wholesome. She's an amazing woman.
1: So this is MasterChef Australia, guys.
2: Australia?
1: Yes.
2: Why is she in the American?
1: Her and Harry had a 4-day tour of Australia.
2: Oh, so
1: and she popped into the MasterChef studios.
2: Oh, that's so beautiful.
1: Anyway, she says that she prefers, because you've always wondered what does Meghan Markle eat,
2: mm-hmm.
1: not only just her own jam, she likes grilled fish, grilled meats, citrus. She likes using a lot of really pure natural herbs and spices, and she likes heat in her food.
2: Oh, so do I.
1: That's the only thing you have in common. Literally. You and the rest of the world. She says that Harry actually is a real meat and potato, guys, and he likes a lot of creamy sauces.
2: Ooh, hello.
1: I am exactly like Harry.
2: Yeah.
1: But I do quite like spicy food as well.
2: I just like grilled fish, Meghan.
1: Oh my God, I'm so embarrassed for you. More Celebrity Loose tomorrow morning.
0: Celebrity Loose. 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
2: Okay, €31,000. What did Lucy Kennedy say to Colm Hayes?
3: Good morning, Dale.
2: Dale.
4: Good morning, Lucy Kennedy.
2: Good morning.
3: Where are you, Dale? Where would we find you now if we had to go looking for you?
2: Oh.
4: In the moment, I'm on the M7.
2: Oh, I'm not going to the M7 to find him, are you?
3: No, no. And how is do you want to give us a little traffic report? How's it working?
2: Mm-hmm.
4: It's very quiet this morning for a change.
2: Oh.
4: But yeah. There again, I've got to hit Dublin and then it probably change altogether.
3: Okay, no,
2: not a great traffic report.
3: No, it's not. Yeah. AA Roadwatch are not shaking in their boots.
2: Yes.
4: It's a very good traffic report, that is, because it's very quiet.
2: Yeah, oh, well, I suppose, yes. Yeah, yeah, yes, yeah, so it is good. Okay, that's very nice.
3: Well done,
2: okay.
3: Yeah.
2: Right, what are we thinking for €31,000?
4: I'm thinking, how many times were you stopped at airport?
3: Dodgy
2: face.
5: Mm. How many times you...
1: The answer is two.
3: Has been guessed a few times because the answer, if the truth be known, was probably about 6 to 12 times.
2: Good God.
4: Good God.
2: Wow. You really are a little fugitive.
3: No, obviously I'm here, I'm alive, and I'm not in jail. It's just sometimes I have a look. But anyway, and the wrong passport. Anyway.
2: Oh, dear. Oh, dear.
3: Anyway, Dale.
2: We've got to go.
3: Thank you. Whew. Clodagh.
2: Oh, morning. Freak trash. Oh, we haven't got you there. How are you, Clodagh?
6: I'm good.
2: Good. Did you have a nice weekend?
6: I did. Busy weekend.
3: Busy
2: doing what?
6: Oh, my daughter had a football tournament yesterday.
2: Oh, brilliant.
6: Well, so we're going for the whole day.
2: How'd she get on?
6: Oh, they won the cup.
2: Hey!
3: Come on.
2: Yay! Brilliant.
3: Come on, the team.
2: Oh, fantastic. That's good news for your family.
3: Give her team a shout out.
6: I will. Hopefully I have a win today and that'll be a double win.
2: Double win for the family.
3: What's the name of her team?
6: Oh, Kilimana.
3: Kilimana. Well done.
2: Whoop.
3: Okay.
2: Good on you guys.
3: It's all good.
2: Okay, what are we thinking? €31,000.
6: It's a bit morbid, sorry.
2: Don't worry.
6: How many times have you cried at funerals?
3: Okay.
2: How many times have you cried at funerals? I enjoy
5: how
2: a good cry.
5: How many times you... at...
1: The answer is two.
3: Not this time.
2: Sadly, not the right guess,
6: no,
2: I'm afraid.
3: Okay, and well done to your daughter.
6: Problem.
2: Yes.
6: Okay. Thank you, and thanks for the call.
2: You're welcome. Have a great day.
3: Bye-bye.
2: God bless.
6: Bye-bye.
2: Okay, guys, as always, you get two more chances with Trina and Damien. What did Lucy Kennedy say to Colm Hayes?
3: €31,000. That's what we're looking at, I know.
2: Yeah.
3: Okay, Shania Twain, Ireland's Classic Hits Radio.

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6: At 10 o'clock, good morning, I'm Brona Cox. Gardaí say they're investigating all of the circumstances behind the discovery of a homeless man's body at a recycling centre in Dublin. The remains of 35-year-old Andrew Hare were found at the facility in Clondalkin shortly after 9 o'clock on Friday night. Gardaí say he had recently availed of welfare and homeless services in Dublin and Cork, and they're appealing for help from the public in establishing his recent movements. Anyone who knew Mr. Hare or interacted with him between Friday the 17th and Friday the 24th of July is asked to contact Gardaí. It's believed he was in Dublin, Kilkenny and Cork city centres during that time. Fire services are on the ground in Waterford and South Tipperary again this morning. Crews are assessing a fire which broke out in the Cumara Mountains yesterday, while for an eighth day units are responding to an ongoing blaze on Slievenamon. Aoife Cairns reports.
7: Crews from Waterford Fire Service are currently at a gorse fire in the Mahon Falls area of the Cumara Mountains. Emergency services were notified of the blaze yesterday at around 3 p.m. Units from Kilmacthomas, Portlaw and Dungarvan responded to the incident. Although large areas have been burned, fire services say the spread of the fire into forestry has been prevented. No buildings are at risk and no injuries have been reported. Separately, the response to the fire on Slievenamon continues. 2 Air Corps helicopters are due on site at Slievenamon, although the fire there is now reportedly largely under control.
6: The suspect behind Saturday's mass stabbing and van attack at Berlin Pride has been killed. The 21-year-old radicalised German-born man of Lebanese descent was tracked down to the northwest of the capital. One person was killed during Saturday's celebrations and 29 injured. It's being treated as an Islamic terrorist attack.
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0: Live.
6: And Mayo fans are waking up as All-Ireland champions for the first time in 75 years. The team will receive a hero's welcome in Castlebar this evening. Mayo fan Shane Fitzgerald went viral last night after being captured collapsing to the ground when the hooter went. He became emotional again this morning.
8: Before you knew it, it was a blink. The hooter went and I looked at the Sam Maguire and I looked at the motion and I just broke. I just broke and that was it.

0: to my knowledge, no, I blessed myself, and I went to the ground, and I kissed the ground. It's Kirkpatrick. Not Kirkpatrick. I did that too as well a couple of days ago.
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1: Starting with Gaelic games, the 75-year wait for the Sam Maguire is over for Mayo as they wake up All-Ireland champions for the first time since 1951. They defeated 2025 champions Kerry 120-117 to bring their drought to an end. A stunning second-half display saw the Westerners avoid a late fight-back from the Kingdom. Today they'll continue the tradition of attending Temple Street Children's Hospital with the Sam Maguire. In athletics, Charlene Maudsley's chances of taking part in the European Athletics Championships will become clearer over the coming days. The 200-metre runner picked up an injury in Saturday's national track and field final, which will reportedly require a scan to determine her availability. Meanwhile, Rashida Adeleke booked her place by claiming gold in that race with a championship record on Saturday. And Sophie O'Sullivan also set a championship record on her way to the women's 1500-metre title yesterday. And in soccer, PSG have reportedly dropped out of the race to sign Ivory Coast international Yann Diomande. The RB Leipzig winger starred at the World Cup and had been linked with the move to the Parisians and Real Madrid. The Spanish giants now appear to be the frontrunners to land his signature, according to Sky Sports in Germany.
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1: Mostly cloudy today with limited sunny spells and just the odd spot of light rain or drizzle possible. Highest temperatures of 16 to 23 degrees. 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

Ireland's classic hit radio. It is the home of the 80s and 90s. Good morning. How are you doing? I hope you had a lovely weekend. I'm sure if there's any Mayo connections to the family, you're in great form altogether this Monday. Congratulations to Mayo. What a win after 75 years. It was so heartwarming to see the clips of people celebrating when they were only kids, maybe, the last time Mayo won. But yeah, incredible, incredible scenes. And I don't live too far from Croker, but you can imagine the crowds. Now, on the show this week, we have got an amazing prize. This is two nights B&B for a family of four, including an evening meal and tickets to Emerald Park, which is only 25 minutes away from the Knightsbrook Hotel, Spa and Golf Resort. Absolutely beautiful. Close to Trim Castle as well, and Ireland's ancient east. The ideal base for a fun-filled family adventure and a splash in the pool as well. And you can have a look there, knightsbrook.com. Now, to get in the draw, I'm going to tell you what to do very, very shortly. That is on the way. But in the meantime, here's the course on Ireland's Classic Hits Radio.

0: Classic Hits Radio. It is the home of the 80s and 90s. It's Trina Mar. And you know what? We had so much fun on the last week talking about your embarrassing moments in life. I feel like I want to continue it this week with our competition. Oh my God, the stories that came in last week. I was in absolute stitches. Like the lady who lost her bikini in the sea and had to wander out completely butt naked, and everyone sunbathing on the beach looking at her. Loads of stories like that come in. And then our winner last week, oh my God, the lady whose husband was having sympathy pains while she was in labour and decided to go up and ask the doctor in the maternity hospital about the pains that he was having in his nether regions. And the doctor said to him, "Oh geez, I can't help you. I just give out the dinners. I'm not a doctor." Okay, I was telling everyone about it all weekend. I want to hear more of your embarrassing stories today, because what a prize we have. 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So get in your messages on voice note. If they're embarrassing, the more embarrassing, the better. Because you could win this. Imagine 087-188-0008, and we'll have a laugh today. Elton John on the way next at Ireland's Classic Hits Radio.
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0: Ireland's Classic Hits Radio, Dire Straits, Money for Nothing. We want to get you in the draw for our fabulous family break at the Knightsbrook Hotel Spa and Golf Resort. And you're sending in your embarrassing stories today, because last week I was in stitches. Honestly, some of the messages that came in, we were talking about that. So more today. 087-188-0008.
1: Hi Trina, this story is not about me. It's about my husband before I met him. And he was on a dating site. And anyway, he was going on a date with this girl. You know, he's seen her picture and he went, yeah, that's great. And he met her in the local bar. And when he walked in, all he could hear was, sweetie, sweetie, over here. And when he looked, she wasn't anything like the picture that she had up. And she says, I'll have a vodka. I'll have a large vodka, please. And he went up to the bar, pretending to go up to the bar. And he seen the door and he ran out the door. But as he ran out the door, the same door brought him back in to the lounge. And she said, where did you go? And he says, oh, I got lost. I'll go up the bar and get you a drink. And the barman said, it's the other door. Run out the other door. And he ran and never looked back. And of course, then he met me. That's his story.
0: Oh, God. That actually sounds like an episode of Friends or something. Ross going on a date and he can't get out of it. Trina, I can't do a voice note, but I was at the Galway Aquarium one day about 10 years ago with my partner and our two kids. We're walking around looking at the fish and I grabbed what I thought was my daughter's hand to walk away. And there was a man looking weirdly at me. It was his daughter's hand I grabbed and was trying to drag away with me. My partner and son were just watching, laughing. Didn't think to say anything. I nearly died. Got my own daughter and left as fast as possible. Amanda there in Clare.
2: My embarrassing moment was when I was doing a walk in town in the Evening Herald garage. My uncle said, I'll be outside parked in a red Mini. And I went out and it got into a red Mini. There was a woman in it because I knew he was around it with a new girl. So I was sitting in the red Mini and she was looking at me and she going, who are you? Like, and I says, no, I told her who he was. And she was like, let me sit there. Next one I heard beep beep and I turned around. It was another red Mini. I was in the wrong bleeding car. Yeah, that was more embarrassing. How would you have two red Minis parked on the same road?
0: Yeah.
2: It's just, your woman was looking at me and I just jumped out and ran down and got into his car. And my uncle says, who's that? I says, I thought that was your car.
0: She Robbie was Dublin probably bus. Just frozen in fear, thought you were hijacking her car, didn't know what to do. 087-188-0008, here's Coldplay.

0: 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It is the home of the 80s and 90s. Keep those embarrassing stories coming in, please. 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We've got the Cranberries on the way next at Ireland's Classic Hits Radio.
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0: Meghan Markle has appeared as a guest judge on the Australian version of MasterChef. It was filmed during her four-day visit to Oz back in April.
9: Can I tell them personally?
10: Oh, no, yeah. Exactly.
9: Okay, okay, here we go. Okay. Let's make it personal. I don't like to yell. Here we go. Vinny?
11: Yes.
9: 30-minute time
11: call. Oh, okay.
9: I'm just telling you personally.
11: Oh, okay. Thank you very, very much.
9: You're very welcome.
11: That. I'm going to work fast in here.
12: That's great. I love that.
9: I got to keep my pace up. Casper.
13: Hey.
9: This is your 30-minute time call.
13: Oh, thank you.
9: You're very welcome.
14: He's very elegant.
0: Of course, all the UK press are criticising her, saying how has she ended up on shows like this? Prince Harry even video called her, which ended up on the show.
15: Sorry to interrupt. We've had a phone call to studio.
9: Hi, my love.
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9: Hi. 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
0: I don't know what the problem with her is. Usher kicked a fan off the stage, saying it was due to what he called her awkward response to his seductive dance moves. So he'd gotten this girl up on stage in Nashville on Saturday night in a clip that has now gone viral. She was taken out of the VIP section and escorted to a bed on the stage. Now, Usher is topless, gyrating all over. However, when he was in her personal space, she seemed uncomfortable. He then turned to the audience, saying he didn't think she wanted to be there, and literally ushered her away. And Northern Ireland broadcaster Gerry Kelly has passed away over the weekend. In 2018, he revealed he'd been diagnosed with cancer. The 77-year-old had interviewed hundreds of people across decades, including a very famous clip with a young Rory McIlroy.
17: When you can't get out when the weather's really bad, I know that you practice in the house, don't you?
18: Yes.
17: And tell us how you practice in the house. How do you do it? It's not putting your practice, you're practicing pitching now, so how do you do it?
18: I chip air balls into my mum's washing machine.
17: Along the hall, in through the kitchen door, into your mum's washing machine.
18: Yes.
0: That's the Entertainment Bit on Ireland's Classic Hits Radio.
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1: Good morning, Trina.
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0: Hi, Rita.
1: I think my embarrassing moment, and it's stuck with me for nearly 29 years. Oh. My twin sister, now we're identical, and I was coming out with sympathy pains when she was in labour. But she was really having a bad time, and me ma came out, and she says to me, they're in there inducing her. And I said, okay, that's grand. So I'm going around, and I went home, and people on the road, how's Tracy? And I said, they're down there. I was very upset, obviously, it was my twin sister. And I said, they're down there, and they're seducing her, and I don't know what to do. Instead of saying inducing her, I said they were seducing her. And everybody was looking at me going, what do you mean they're seducing her? That's what my ma said. My ma's in an office state down there saying that they're seducing her. But yeah, dopey tick I am. I swear to God. But thank God now, baby was born grand, healthy. But yeah, that was my embarrassing moment.
0: Well, Rita, I think the seducing had already happened before a baby came along, if you get me. Here's Lionel Richie on Ireland's Classic Hits Radio.

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3: At 11 o'clock, good morning, I'm Brona Cox. Greyhound Recycling has said it's deeply saddened after the body of a homeless man was discovered at one of their recycling centres in Dublin. His remains were found at the Clondalkin facility on Friday night. Ella Anderson has more.
4: The remains of 35-year-old Andrew Hare were discovered shortly after 9 o'clock on Friday night. His body was later removed from the scene for a post-mortem exam, of which the results cannot be released due to operational reasons. Greyhound Recycling have said they're deeply saddened by the death at their centre and are cooperating fully with Gardaí while they investigate the circumstances. As it's a matter for An Garda Síochána, they refuse to comment any further. Andrew Hare is believed to have accessed homeless and social welfare services in Dublin and Cork prior to his death. An Garda believe he'd been in Dublin, Kilkenny and Cork city centres between the 17th and 24th of July. They're urging anyone who may have known him or who has information on his activities leading up to Friday to get in contact.
3: Fire services are on the ground in South Tipperary and Waterford again today. In Waterford, crews are assessing a gorse fire which broke out in the Cumara Mountains yesterday near Mahon Falls. Although large areas have been burned, fire services say the spread of fire into forestry has been prevented. In Tipperary, units are on Slievenamon for an eighth day, with two Air Corps helicopters and Quilsha assisting once again. Chief Fire Officer for Tipperary, John Shinners, says the situation is improving and they hope to scale down operations soon.
5: We've seen a marked improvement in Slievenamon. Flaming combustion or fire has disappeared largely, definitely most of yesterday, and all of today will be spent just dampening down areas that we would have a concern would light up again, John, where we have serious heat in the ground. We're looking at scaling things back largely today. We're hoping to scale down our operations today into the evening or at the latest early tomorrow.
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2: Live.
3: And Tommy Tiernan has announced his world tour of counties. The Meath comedian will play dates across West Meath, Leitrim, Limerick, Mayo and Galway. Aiken Promotions says there's no venue too big or too small, as he'll play pubs and art centres in over 20 towns and villages. Tickets go on sale Thursday at 10 a.m. Sport is next.
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3: Starting with Gaelic games, the All-Ireland winning Mayo footballers are due in Temple Street Children's Hospital before they return home to Castlebar. They ended a 75-year wait to earn the Sam Maguire by defeating the title holders Kerry 120-117 at Croke Park yesterday. Mayo boss Andy Moran says the achievement is only beginning to sink in this morning.
7: I think this morning is when it sinks in and you come down here and there's media to do and Joe, you have to go to the Children's Hospital and stuff like that. No, and it's an amazing feeling and Joe, one that we're kind of very privileged to have.
3: In rugby, James Lowe has completed a move to Japanese side Tokyo Suntory Sun Goliath. The Japan Rugby League One side confirmed the switch this morning. He had departed Leinster at the end of his contract, having made 102 appearances across a 9-year stint at the province. The Ireland winger says it's a huge honour to join his new club. And in boxing, Madison Square Garden has emerged as a possible venue for Tyson Fury's bout with Anthony Joshua. The Sun reports that the New York Arena is among the possible locations to host the fight. However, AJ's camp would prefer to keep the fight in the UK. Contracts have been signed for the showdown, but a date has not yet been confirmed.
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1: Mostly cloudy today with limited sunny spells and just the odd spot of light rain or drizzle possible. Highest temperatures of 16 to 23 degrees. 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

0: Ireland's Classic Hits Radio. It's Trina Mar. I just looked at my phone there at 11:11. That's something. That means something, doesn't it? I think it does. 087-188-0008. We're getting you in the draw today to win this fabulous family break at the Knightsbrook Hotel Spa and Golf Resort. Do have a look at their website there as well, knightsbrook.com. And you're sending in your embarrassing stories today because you kept us so entertained the last day we did this. So let's have another listen to some of these.
1: Hey, good morning.
0: Morning.
1: I'm just sharing my very embarrassing story. So I won't say where I work in case I get fired. But I work in, you could say it's a nursing home. It's a centre for old people with long-term illnesses like Alzheimer's, dementia, things like that. And I just returned from being off for over a year after having a baby. And I was assisting a man back to his room. His name, there was two particular men on the side that I was working on with the same name, but this particular man that I was assisting back happens to be blind. Anyway, brought him back down. He said he wanted to lie in the bed. He was tired, so got him all comfy in the bed, stuff like that. Call me, gave him the bell, call me if you need me. Only to find out that I was actually putting him in the wrong bed by the man who owns its wife came in to visit and nearly had a heart attack and nearly ended up in the bed beside him when she came in to visit. So yeah, needless to say, that was very, very embarrassing. But yeah, I've learned. Always check the surnames.
0: Always check the surname, yeah.
2: Hi, Trina. This is Grodd and Melancholic. When I was a student in college, I was sharing a bedsit with my brother in Haddington Road. And basically, you had your sleeping accommodation, but it was a shared bathroom. So my brother had gone home for the weekend, and I was in the flat on my own. And I went out to the bathroom in me. In my underwear. And how I did it, I don't know, but I locked myself out. So I didn't know how I was going to get back in, but then I knew that the landlord had a spare key. So the landlord lived kind of round the corner in a different building. And so I knocked on the next, the flat next door, and there was two little Japanese girls in there. And I explained my predicament to them. And I said, do you have a dressing gown I could wear just so I can go out? You know, and go around to the landlord. So they produced what was basically a little pink frilly negligee thing.
0: Tiny, I'm sure. Tiny.
2: So, well, I said, Jesus, this is covering up some, producing some kind of modesty anyway. So I went down the stairs, went out the front door. And of course, there's a bus stop outside the front door full of middle-aged ladies and some elderly people. So basically, I had to run the gamut of that and go around. Luckily, the landlord was in, and I got the key off him, and I went back and got back in, and I returned the negligee. But for me, that was quite an embarrassing event.
0: Grodd, I'm many sure years the negligee was only beautiful on you. What about this one?
3: Hi, Trina. One of my embarrassing stories is when I was younger, the shaving foam came out. That is a gel and rubs into a foam. And I was in Dunstores with my mum, and I went to, in other way, years ago, used to spray the old one into a lid, but I sprayed it and I went onto a woman's leather jacket, and as I went over to rub it off, it all started turning into foam.
0: Oh, no.
3: And it just kept getting worse, and she had a black leather jacket. I wanted to die. That's one of my embarrassing stories.
0: Oh my God, you would absolutely die. What do you do? Every time you rub it, it gets even foamier. Here's Niall Horan, Slow Hands on Ireland's Classic Hits Radio.

0: 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It's Trina Mara. Voice notes still coming in here.
1: Hi, Trina. I'm loving the embarrassing stories this morning. It's Katie from Rakeel. This happened a few years ago, and yeah, it still haunts me. Do you know, you wake up at night and you kind of get the shivers. So I started a Pilates class with a friend of mine, and we were giggly, you know, to start with, a bit of crack out, you know, two memories, getting out for a few hours. Anywho, she said, can you imagine, like, you know, if...
0: breathe now, breathe.
1: Anyway.
0: Right.
1: So I'm inclined to get a nervous tummy when these things happen, you know, when I'm going to these things and stuff like that. So, you know, in Pilates, it's all nice and quiet and serene, and everyone is doing their stretching and they're in their zone and all that kind of stuff. Well, one stretch obviously stretched me a little bit too far because I broke a little wind. Well, I broke a lot of wind, and the place was so dead silent. And of course, because I was so giggly, I couldn't shut my mouth and not start bursting laughing. And didn't, of course, the whole class knew who it was. And in fairness to the Pilates teacher, she said, oh, that's a sign that you're really getting a good deep stretch. So yeah, that's my embarrassing story. It's a haunting story.
0: And you know what? That is precisely why I cannot go to Pilates.
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0: Danny Dyer, who shot to fame on Love Island a few years back and is the daughter of actor Danny Dyer, who played Mick Carter in EastEnders, has admitted her father is still paying her phone bill. Now bear in mind, she's 29 years of age, already has 3 million quid herself, she's married to an England footballer who's worth over 12 million and has her own 3 children. Daddy's still paying her phone bill. Actually, Danny Dyer's How to Be a Man is on Netflix.
9: These days, for men, it can feel like there's nowhere to hide. Women have taken to the streets and are calling out men with explicit demands. Politicians are making passionate speeches exposing misogyny.
10: I was offended. Misogyny, sexism, every day from this leader of the opposition.
9: We're shamed by glossy ads for simply being men.
11: Bullying.
12: The Me Too movement against sexual harassment.
13: Masculinity.
14: Is this the best a man can get?
9: Older men are retaliating on telly with provocative rants.
11: You know, the whole agenda is being driven by radical feminists who want to expunge masculinity.
9: While the young are rallying to this sort of controversial content from influencers like Andrew Tate.
12: By reducing masculinity as a whole, you're reducing the warriors of society.
9: I'm Danny Dyer, and I'm heading off around the country to talk to a few geezers.
13: Does it taste like Mansfield?
14: Don't drink it if it tastes like Mansfield.
9: To find out what's going on.
15: Geezers are becoming more feminine. All the men 100 years ago, they'd all be way stronger, bigger beards.
9: Has masculinity become toxic?
16: It's almost becoming shameful to actually want to be masculine.
9: Do everyday blokes feel under attack?
17: Police officer says.
0: An evening with the 44th President of the United States, Barack Obama, takes place at Belfast SSE Arena on October 13th. This comes after the success of last year's events in Dublin and London. The exclusive evening is going to be a rare chance to hear directly from one of the most transformational leaders of our time. He won more votes than any candidate in history. Tickets go on sale for that on Friday the 31st of July at 10 a.m. That's the entertainment bit on Ireland's Classic Hits Radio.
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0: Well, we're in a year today when Do the Bartman spent 3 weeks at number one in the charts. I remember buying

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It is Back to the Future. Simply Red, Something's Got Me Started. This was the year when Paula Abdul was all over the charts as well, and she had this big hit. Oh.

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2: Now, we're in the Back to the Future year when some of the top celebrity couples, wait till I list these out, you'll see how many are still together. There was Tom Cruise, Nicole Kidman, Michael Jackson and Brooke Shields, Richard Gere and Cindy Crawford, Kurt Cobain and Courtney Love, Bruce Willis and Demi Moore, David Bowie and a man, Johnny Depp and Winona Ryder, Sarah Ferguson and Prince Andrew. That was 1991 and they were the big celebrity couples. We've got Blondie on the way in Ireland's Classic Hits Radio.
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0: Because we've teamed up with Skull Harbour Hotel in Cork to give you, or someone you'd love to see tie the knot, the ultimate wedding package.
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0: Ireland's Classic Hits Radio. It is the home of the 80s and 90s. It's Trina Mara. We're getting you in the draw for our fantastic family getaway at Knightsbrook Hotel, Spa and Golf Resort. So we've got accommodation there, breakfast each morning, an evening meal for the family, and tickets to Emerald Park just 25 minutes from the hotel. So what an incredible stay that will be. Knightsbrook Hotel, or knightsbrook.com is the website, I should say. And this is coming, you're talking about your embarrassing moments.
1: Trina, Kessie and Limerick, I'm just about over this embarrassing story. Happened a good few years ago. We were up in the RTE studios, my husband and I, for a magician. It was going to be televised on TV, and in the green room beforehand, the warm-up magician, who was very good, he was saying, there's loads of freebies now. And so that was fine. So then when the magician came over and he was chatting to us, he left a packet of cards beside us, like on our table. And I was like, oh, fantastic, this is great now. Got a packet of cards. And they were with us probably for half an hour. And so I presumed that they were, like, he had given us a present, and I put them into my bag. I was like, this is great. So when we were in the actual studio, they turned around and they said that someone had taken the cards. And I was like, oh my God. So straight away I turned around and I said, oh my God, that was me. I said, I thought they were a gift. It was so embarrassing. I had to walk the hall, or the walk of shame, down to get them. Now, they were very nice and everything, but it ruined the experience for me because I was so embarrassed and so upset about it. But the magician, in fairness, was lovely. And I met him afterwards and I explained to him what happened, and he was like totally understanding, but it was mortifying. Absolutely mortifying. Okay. I hope I win that prize, because I've just laid my embarrassing story on the line. Bye.
0: Funnily enough, our microphones went missing from the last party that we had in Limerick, and Kat was there. Isn't that a coincidence? Here's Queen, Radio Gaga, on Ireland's Classic Hits Radio.

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10: At 12 o'clock, good afternoon, I'm Brona Cox. Greyhound Recycling has said it's deeply saddened after the body of a homeless man was discovered at one of their recycling centres in Dublin. His remains were found at the Clondalkin facility on Friday night. Ella Anderson has more.
11: The remains of 35-year-old Andrew Hare were discovered shortly after 9 o'clock on Friday night. His body was later removed from the scene for a post-mortem exam, of which the results cannot be released due to operational reasons. Greyhound Recycling have said they're deeply saddened by the death at their centre and are cooperating fully with Gardaí while they investigate the circumstances. As it's a matter for An Garda Síochána, they refuse to comment any further. Andrew Hare is believed to have accessed homeless and social welfare services in Dublin and Cork prior to his death. An Garda believe he'd been in Dublin, Kilkenny and Cork city centres between the 17th and 24th of July. They're urging anyone who may have known him or who has information on his activities leading up to Friday to get in contact.
10: A man has been seriously injured in an assault in Wexford town. It happened on the South Main Street shortly after 1 a.m. on Saturday morning. The man, aged in his 50s, is being treated in hospital. People are being urged not to share video footage of the incident, which has been circulating on social media and messaging platforms. Anyone who witnessed the incident or who may have information is urged to contact Wexford Garda Station or the Garda Confidential line. Brent crude has fallen by more than 6% after a pause in fighting between Iran and the US over the weekend. Prices have dropped to just below $90 a barrel. That's lifted global stock markets and eased concerns about inflation. It could also reduce pressure on fuel prices after recent warnings of rises at the pumps.
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9: Live.
10: And Gary Neville says he brought Mayo good luck as he visited the county for the first time. He's pictured on his Instagram with a Mayo jersey in hand. Meanwhile, Liam and Noel Gallagher have paid tribute to the win as their mom Peggy is from Charlestown. Former US President Joe Biden says Sam is coming

0: Home, while Canadian Prime Minister Mark Carney says he's a proud son of County Mayo. Sport is next.
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0: Starting with Gaelic games, the All-Ireland winning Mayo footballers are visiting Temple Street Children's Hospital as the celebrations of their All-Ireland success continue. They've continued the tradition before they make their way back to Castlebar for a homecoming event this evening. The Westerners ended a 75-year wait to lift the Sam Maguire by defeating the title holders Kerry 120-117 at Croke Park yesterday. Mayo coach Colm Boyle, who was runner-up in all four All-Ireland finals in his playing days, says there was a moment of shock when the clock reached 70 minutes at the headquarters.
4: It took about 2 or 3 minutes for it to set in. I actually just stayed in the sideline for a while. Actually didn't know what to do. You know what I mean? And it just made a few, obviously Andy was there, a lot of our medical backroom S&C boys were there, so I stayed with them first, and then it was just like, okay, let's go here. Let's find the boys. Let's sprint on. This is everything you've dreamed on for, any Mayo person has dreamed on for a long time, so let's go celebrate.
0: In soccer, it's understood Premier League clubs are preparing to vote on a 10-year deal that could provide extra funding for EFL sides. Around €23 million could be available to help lower league clubs facing administration. And in racing, the Galway Races Summer Festival gets underway this evening. There are 7 races to be decided in Ballybrit, with the first going to post at 5:10.
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0: Mostly cloudy today with limited sunny spells and just the odd spot of light rain or drizzle possible. Highest temperatures of 16 to 23 degrees. 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
5: I'm wondering how all the bartenders are doing in County Mayo. 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

Oh, it never gets old, does it? You Two, With or Without You on Ireland's Classic Hits Radio from 1987. We're going to go on one more year to 88 and Tracy Chapman. 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It's the amazing 80s at midday on Ireland's Classic Hits Radio.

0: 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Some of your messages are gas coming in here.
1: I was away in England where I'd lived for a while. I came home, so on one of the days I said I'd head out to Killaloe, see my friend Lord of Mercy and her, and I didn't forget the house. There was just four or five houses in the block, and I parked up my car. I told him outside Burr's house, and I parked the car and brought out some presents and stuff, and I ran in the hallway. I roared, "Surprise!" And I was in the wrong house. On the couch, and he dropped it. She goes, "Who the f*** are you?" I'm sorry, I'm looking for Bernie. He said, "Next door."
0: Thank you,
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0: You're standing in someone else's sitting room and going, "Let the ground swallow me up whole here now."
2: Hey, Trina. 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I will never forget it. 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But a guy that I was absolutely stone light about was sitting there one afternoon and went over in my school uniform, because I still remember that. Mm-hmm. Went over to the magazine section because I wanted him to notice me, obviously. So I stood there and I was browsing the magazines, and from nowhere I broke wind, and it was a sharp, short one, and I think he noticed me. But I'll never forget it. 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
0: Why? 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
0: Meghan Markle has appeared as a guest judge on the Australian version of MasterChef. It was filmed during her 4-day visit to Oz back in April.
12: Can I tell them personally?
13: Oh, no, yeah. Yeah.
12: Okay, here we go. Okay. Let's make it personal. I don't like to yell. Here we go. Vinny?
14: Yes.
12: 30-minute time call.
14: Oh, okay.
12: I'm just telling you personally.
14: Oh, okay. Thank you very, very much.
12: You're very welcome.
14: I'm going to work fast in here.
15: That's great. I love that.
12: I got to keep my pace up. Casper.
16: Hey.
12: This is your 30-minute time call.
16: Oh, thank you.
12: Very welcome.
16: He's very elegant.
0: Of course, all the UK press are criticising her, saying, how has she ended up on shows like this? Prince Harry even video called her, which ended up on the show.
17: Sorry to interrupt. We've had a phone call to studio.
12: Hi, my love.
18: Good afternoon.
12: Hi. My husband's here.
0: don't know what the problem with her is. Usher kicked a fan off the stage, saying it was due to what he called her awkward response to his seductive dance moves. So he'd gotten this girl up on stage in Nashville on Saturday night in a clip that has now gone viral. She was taken out of the VIP section and escorted to a bed on the stage. Now, Usher is topless, gyrating all over. However, when he was in her personal space, she seemed uncomfortable. He then turned to the audience, saying he didn't think she wanted to be there, and literally ushered her away.
13: I don't think she wanna be on the stage.
0: And Northern Ireland broadcaster Gerry Kelly has passed away over the weekend. In 2018, he revealed he'd been diagnosed with cancer. The 77-year-old had interviewed hundreds of people across decades, including a very famous clip with a young Rory McIlroy.
15: When you can't get out when the weather's really bad, I know that you practice in the house, don't you?
16: Yes.
15: And tell us how you practice in the house. How do you do it? It's not putting, you're practicing pitching now, so how do you do it?
16: I chip air balls into my mum's washing machine.
15: Along the hall, in through the kitchen door, into your mum's washing machine.
16: Yes.
0: That's the entertainment bit on Ireland's Classic Hits Radio.
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1: Hi, Gina. 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
1: My embarrassing story is we were in a pub one night and I went in to go to the bathroom and you did your business and we came out and it was cold, it was winter time, and of course I had tights on and we did the business in the bathroom, or I did the business in the bathroom and came out and went to the bar. And I'm standing at the bar and I could see a load of people laughing when I turned around and this girl came over and tapped me on the shoulder and said to me, you actually have tissue caught in the back of your skirt and it's caught in your knickers. So the tissue was trailing out the back of my skirt and my tights. Mortified, but that was my most embarrassing story. Happy Monday, everyone.
0: Happy Monday. 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

0: Kids Radio, it is the home of the 80s and 90s. Just want to play you two more embarrassing stories, getting you in the draw to win this fantastic family getaway to Knightsbrook Hotel, Spa and Golf Resort, located in the heart of the Boyne Valley, very close to Trim Castle and just 25 minutes from Emerald Park. So we're going to give you tickets for that as well. And a family of four will enjoy two nights accommodation with breakfast each morning and an evening meal. And have a listen to this.
1: Hi, my name is Louise Cairns from Tequila. My most embarrassing story is when I was in secondary school. I was just my first year in secondary school and we were starting swimming. I went to secondary school in Dublin, so the pool was beside the school, and I asked my mum to buy me a new swimming suit, and she went out and bought me a new swimming suit, and I packed it up, brought it swimming. I went to the pool with all my classmates. In Dublin, classes were quite big, so it was first and second year that went together, so there was an awful lot of us. And I jumped in the pool, I done my swimming lessons, and when I got out, the swimming suit was completely see-through.
0: Oh no.
1: So as you can imagine, I might as well just get out of the pool naked. That's how see-through it was. I was absolutely mortified. And for the rest of the year, I didn't do any swimming lessons. I stayed back in school. I was too embarrassed to go back and do any more swimming lessons. And I got slagged and bullied very hard after that.
0: No.
1: As you could imagine. So yeah, that's my most embarrassing situation. Happy Monday. Thanks for listening.
0: I'd say you never forgave your mother for it. Must have been was it white colour or something, swimming suit. So you don't think about that when you're buying it. You just pick it up the first thing. Another one here. I don't know what kind of listeners we have. Listen to this one now.
2: Hey Trina, my embarrassing story was about 20 odd years ago, probably a bit longer. I was going into confession, into a confessional box, if you remember them. And I thought it was a little bit early, so I went into the confessional box, and I was just waiting there, and next of all, I had a big fart. I didn't realise the priest was on already in the confession box. I said, good morning, now we'll hear your confession.
0: Oh no, the poor priest.
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3: At 1 o'clock, good afternoon. I'm Clodagh Byrne. Greyhound Recycling has said it's deeply saddened after the body of a homeless man was discovered at one of their recycling centres in Dublin. His remains were found at the Clondalkin facility on Friday night. A man has been seriously injured in an assault in Wexford town. The man, aged in his 50s, is being treated in hospital. Oil prices have fallen by 6% today following a pause in fighting between the US and Iran over the weekend. Fire services are on the ground in South Tipperary and Waterford again today. And wildlife presenter and comedian Bill Oddie has died at the age of 85. Sport is next.
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3: The celebrations are continuing in Mayo this afternoon, with fans knowing that Sam Maguire will be returning after a long 75 years. Meanwhile, the All-Ireland winning Mayo footballers are visiting Temple Street Children's Hospital as the celebrations of their success continues. In soccer, Andrea Pirlo has revealed he's no longer in contention to become Italy's head coach, following criticism of his links with a Russian betting company. And finally, the Galway Races Summer Festival gets underway this evening. There are 7 races to be decided in Ballybrit, with the first going to post at 5:10.
0: Ireland's weather.
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3: Mostly cloudy today with some sunny spells. Humid with the highest temperatures of 18 to 21 degrees. Now you're up to date on the station, giving you the chance to win €31,000 by answering, what did Lucy Kennedy say to Colm Hayes? Ireland's Classic Hits Radio.
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Ireland's Classic Hits Radio. Well, Noel and Liam Gallagher have taken to social media to congratulate the Mayo team for winning the All-Ireland after 75 years. Of course, their mother, Peggy Gallagher, was born and raised in Charlestown, County Mayo. Here's Oasis Wonderwall on Ireland's Classic Hits Radio.

0: Ireland's classic hits radio. It is the home of the 80s and 90s. The Gallagher brothers delighted with the All-Ireland win. Their mammy from Mayo. I got this voice note and have a listen to this one. We're talking about embarrassing stories.
1: Hi, it's Tara here from Kilkenny. My most embarrassing moment ever in my whole life was breaking into a house to clean it. And it was the wrong house. So what happened was I was working in Kilkenny for a B&B, and the man that owned the B&B had a few houses around, and he had this family coming to rent the house, but he needed it cleaned before the next family came, and for whatever reason whoever used to do it wasn't around. So look, he got me to do it and my friend came with me. So when we got there, the key wouldn't open the door, and we were like, by the time we'd ring him, we were like, oh, gonna get up and the whole lot. She said, oh, I know how to pop the window, because her partner, when she used to go home with him, if they locked out, they used to pop the window. So we did. We got in anyway and we started cleaning, and we were like, there's a piano there, there was everything there, and we were like, god, this is very homely for like just somewhere to be renting. So we rang the owner and said, you know, we got in anyway, we couldn't get into the house, but we got in the window, but just to let you know, everything is okay. So he said, where are you ringing from? And I said, well, the house, because I had no credit on my phone back then, I hadn't got a bill phone. And he said, wherever you are, get out there now, he said, because there's no phone in the house, you're in the wrong house, we're actually here at the house and there's no sign of you. Well, we were so stupid, we didn't even go out the front door, we got back out the window that we got in, we were panicking, we left. So yeah, we broke into a house and cleaned it, but the bathroom was beautiful when the people got back, so yeah.
0: Oh, can I just say, I have no objection to somebody breaking into my house to clean it.
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1: How many times you at...
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2: Can we give this money away this Monday? Elmery.
3: Hi, Trina. How are you?
2: Elmery. Lynch. She's slightly excited. In Blarney and Cork, you know what this is, do you?
3: I'm telling... Now, if he was as bold as I was, I bet you I know it.
2: Oh, well, he is very bold. So I don't know where you're going with this, but let's have a listen anyway. Here we go.
4: How many times you at...
1: The answer is two.
2: Right, go on, tell me.
3: How many times were you suspended at school?
2: How many times were you suspended, Elmery, is what we all want to know.
3: Well, only the ones.
2: Only the ones. What did you do?
3: Oh, I couldn't tell you those things. They come back to haunt me.
2: Well, I can tell you the answer is not correct.
3: Yeah.
2: I'd say he was suspended way more than twice, to be honest.
3: You see, back in the good old days.
2: Go on. Thanks, Emil.
3: Thanks, Emil, Trina. Have a good day.
2: You too. Bye-bye.
3: Bye.
2: Gay Cabinet in Limerick, she's telling me here she needs this money to buy a new phone. You nearly need the price of phones now. You nearly would need this amount, wouldn't you? 31 grand we're playing for. Have a listen.
4: Mm-hmm. How many times you at...
1: The answer is two.
2: Tell me, what did Lucy Kennedy say to Colm Hayes?
5: So I think it's how many times have you crashed at mine?
2: How many times have you crashed at mine?
5: Yeah.
2: Oh.
5: No. Oh, I'm not a bother, Trina. I'll try again.
2: Do try again. Thanks, Emil. See you now.
5: Thanks so much. Take care. Bye.
2: So another chance to play this at 20-5. What did Lucy Kennedy say to Colm Hayes for 31 grand?
1: 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Would you do anything for love?
6: We mean anything.
1: Because we've teamed up with Skull Harbour Hotel in Cork to give you, or someone you'd love to see tied the knot, the ultimate wedding package.
6: Yes, but there's a catch. We don't just want to hear your love story, we want to see what you do for love.
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2: Danny Dyer, who shot to fame on Love Island a few years back and is the daughter of actor Danny Dyer, who played Mick Carter in EastEnders, has admitted her father is still paying her phone bill. Now, bear in mind, she's 29 years of age, already has 3 million quid herself. She's married to an England footballer who's worth over 12 million and has her own 3 children. Daddy's still paying her phone bill. Actually, Danny Dyer's How to Be a Man is on Netflix.
15: These days, for men, it can feel like there's nowhere to hide. Women have taken to the streets and are calling out men with explicit demands. Politicians are making passionate speeches exposing misogyny.
16: I was offended. Misogyny, sexism, every day from this leader of the opposition.
15: We're shamed by glossy ads for simply being men.
17: Bullying.
18: The Me Too movement against sexual harassment.
17: Masculinity.
19: Is this the best a man can get?
15: Older men are retaliating on telly with provocative rants.
20: You know, the whole agenda is being driven by radical feminists who want to expunge masculinity.
15: While the young are rallying to this sort of controversial content from influencers like Andrew Tate.
21: By reducing masculinity as a whole, you're reducing the warriors of society.
15: I'm Danny Dyer, and I'm heading off around the country to talk to a few geezers.
22: Does it taste like Mansfield?
23: I'll drink it if it tastes like Mansfield.
15: To find out what's going on.
24: Geezers are becoming more feminine. All the men 100 years ago, they'd all be way stronger, bigger beards.
15: Has masculinity become toxic?
25: It's almost becoming shameful to actually want to be masculine.
15: Do everyday blokes feel under attack?
26: Police officer says.
2: An evening with the 44th President of the United States, Barack Obama, takes place at Belfast SSE Arena on October 13th. This comes after the success of last year's events in Dublin and London. The exclusive evening is going to be a rare chance to hear directly from one of the most transformational leaders of our time. He won more votes than any candidate in history. Tickets go on sale for that on Friday the 31st of July at 10 a.m. That's the Entertainment Bit on Ireland's Classic Hits Radio.
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0: Ireland's Classic Hits Radio. That is it for me, Trina Mara, for today. Another chance, though, tomorrow to get in the draw for our fantastic family getaway to Knightsbrook Hotel, Spa and Golf Resort. So one lucky family of four will get two nights accommodation with breakfast each morning, an evening meal and tickets to Emerald Park, just 25 minutes from the hotel, located in the heart of the Boyne Valley and close to Trim Castle. 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So get in that draw tomorrow. Have a lovely afternoon. I'll chat to you in the morning from 10 on Ireland's Classic Hits Radio.
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0: The 17-year-old, who cannot be named, has pleaded not guilty to murder, but guilty to manslaughter of the 44-year-old on the 12th of October 2025. Jamie O'Hara reports from the Central Criminal Court in Cork.
1: Before formally closing the prosecution's case, Barrister Lorcan Staines told the jury 21-year-old Alex Deedy of Glenview Convent Road, Donnerill, has been convicted of murder in relation to the death of Barry Daly. He also said another teenager has been convicted of manslaughter in relation to Mr. Daly's death. Mr. Staines said the jury can draw the inference the accused must have used a golf club on Barry Daly, and said the idea that only one club was used was fanciful. In her closing speech, which will continue this afternoon, defence barrister Alice Fawcett said the jury will be making the most important decision of their lives in whether to change the status of another human to that of a murderer, and said they will have that decision with them for the rest of their lives.
0: Revenue has seized €1.7 million worth of cocaine at Dublin Port. Revenue officers discovered 24.5 kilograms of the drug on Friday during routine operations when officers searched a refrigerated container which arrived from Rotterdam. Investigations are ongoing.
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0: Tiny Tempa is looking for three Irish musicians to join him on stage at EP. The UK rapper and singer has been announced as this year's Three City Stages ambassador. As a part of the programme, he'll mentor three emerging artists to join him on the Electric Picnic main stage next month. The singer is calling for artists from every corner of the country, from every genre of music, to enter.
4: Yo, Ireland, what's good? It's your boy Tiny Tempa, and I've got some big news. I'm going to be playing Electric Picnic's main stage this year, and I'm not doing it alone. I'm on the hunt to find Ireland's next biggest star to join me on that stage for a very special performance.
0: Sport is next.
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0: Emotional Mayo fans are gearing up for welcoming their GAA team this evening in Castlebar for a homecoming event. The team are due on stage at McHale Park at 6. Andy Moran and his players have brought the Sam Maguire to Temple Street Children's Hospital this morning. Meanwhile, fans of all ages in Mayo are celebrating their county's triumph.
9: There's Mayo fans everywhere. Everyone is in such good form.
10: Can't even put it into words. Just truly special, emotional, and just a privilege to be there.
11: And Mayo winning the All-Ireland yesterday was the best day of my life. Come on, Mayo!
0: Meanwhile, the Kerry senior footballers will be welcomed with a homecoming in Tralee this evening. They'll travel on an open-top bus and are expected at Denny Street at 6 o'clock. Kerry GAA says they're incredibly proud of the players who represented the county with great commitment and pride. And finally, in racing, the Galway Races Summer Festival gets underway this evening. There are seven races to be decided in Ballybrit, with the first going to post at 5:10.
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0: Mostly cloudy today with some sunny spells. Humid with the highest temperatures of 18 to 21 degrees. 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Ireland's Classic Hits Radio.
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Ireland's Classic Hits Radio, home of the 80s and 90s. Afternoon, Aidan Cooney in until 6 this evening. Damien's taking a week off, and isn't he? Looking forward, I can tell you. Sketches are with us. Wonderful prize. Tell you all about it shortly, but you want to be in on this. I'm in my own sketches at the moment. They're so comfy. Gotta be said. Ireland's Classic Hits Radio. Hello.

0: like that on Ireland's Classic Hits Radio, home of the 80s and 90s. And as I said, we've a €250 Skechers voucher to give away every day. Isn't that wonderful? You can get the whole family ready for back to school with fun, functional, cute and comfy footwear for the kids. Plus Skechers hands-free slip-ins in more styles than ever. And I've got to tell you, I have the hands-free slip-ins and they don't quite change your life, but they're pretty good. Very comfortable and very easy to get into. All right, here's what we'll do. We'll try you a question and you give us the answer. And we'll pick somebody random later this evening to pick up that €250 voucher. And check out, Google it, there'd be a Skechers store somewhere near you, so you want a far to go to collect and buy, well, collect your voucher, I suppose, from us, and then head in and pick the shoes that you want, and you'll enjoy. So here's what we're going to kick off with. True or false, Skechers is headquartered in Manhattan Beach, California. Is that true or is that false? 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So get in and you might win.
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Ireland's Classic Hits Radio is the home of the 80s and 90s. And we're proving it right now as we kick off an 80s-90s double play.

0: 80s, 90s double play from Ireland's Classic Hits Radio. Goo Goo Dolls and Iris from 99. 10 years earlier, Madonna, who's 68 next month, would like a prayer. Wonderful stuff. You know, when that final whistle blew yesterday evening, you could hear the cheer in our road. And we're all dubs, I think, to the main. And it was just a wonderful occasion. And the first person that came to mind was Lee McHale, whom I met and interviewed many, many years ago, who was a giant of a man in every sense of the word, but he still is. Wonderful basketball player, brilliant GAA player. And I'm sure the McHale family, who are obviously well-got and serious sports people, will have enjoyed that just as much as the whole county did first off. And I think everybody but the old Kerry supporters were probably excited and delighted that they'd finally won after that absence. What was it, 75 years, 1951? So well done to Mayo, and I'm sure the celebrations in McHale Park this evening will be superb, and right across the county too.
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2: Julie Andrews.
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3: Julie Walters.
2: I love her.
3: She's brilliant. Her.
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0: Say it was a brilliant touch to get Vincent Price in the end of that, wasn't it? Absolutely superb. Thriller from Michael Jackson on Ireland's Classic Kids Radio, home of the 80s and 90s. All right, coming up, we have a €250 voucher for Skechers. We'll give you another chance to get your hands on our daily voucher in the next hour. And also on the way, Dire Straits. But which one? Oh, one of the good ones, of course. And Leanne Rimes.
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0: They are grateful for community support after their cars were broken into and equipment was damaged and stolen. It happened while they were tackling the blaze in Slievenamon when thousands of euro worth of items were taken. A local has set up a GoFundMe page to raise 8,000 euro to replace what was taken. Independent councillor of Care Maureen McGrath says even more was raised than expected, with the excess being donated to the local community.
1: To help the firefighters to make up that loss, and in the space of a couple of hours, it was unbelievable. Mm. They made, you know, 13,000 euro, which, you know, they felt then was in excess of what they lost, so they paused the donations on the GoFundMe too. And like, I was speaking to some of the firefighters over the weekend, and they really want to say how grateful that they are.
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0: Live. Tommy Tiernan has announced his world tour of counties. The Meath comedian will play dates across West Meath, Leitrim, Limerick, Mayo and Galway. Aiken Promotions says there's no venue too big or too small, as he'll play pubs and art centres in over 20 towns and villages. Tickets go on sale Thursday at 10 a.m. Sport is next.
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0: The All-Ireland Senior Football Champions are on the train home to Mayo. Before making the trip home, the Mayo footballers brought the Sam Maguire Cup to Temple Street Children's Hospital this morning. Speaking there, Mayo captain Jack Coyne describes the feeling of waking up a champion.
5: Look, it really hasn't sunk in, to be honest. We're just over the moon. Just, yeah, stuff of dreams. I've said that line a lot, but...
6: Yeah, yeah. It really is, though,
5: yeah,
6: isn't it?
5: Yeah, really, there's no point saying the difference. I'd be lying. It really is stuff of dreams.
0: A crowd of around 40,000 supporters are expected to welcome the team back to Castlebar after their win against Kerry in the final at Croke Park yesterday. Mayo native and TV personality Louis Walsh expects the team's homecoming in Castlebar to be the biggest night the town has ever seen.
7: They've made history. You know, they're going to be remembered forever, as is Andy. And Andy should have his own statue, I think, at the bottom of the reek. And it'll be a huge night tonight in Castlebar. I think it'll probably be the biggest night ever in Castlebar.
0: In soccer, Andrea Pirlo has revealed he's no longer in contention to become Italy's head coach, following criticism of his links with a Russian betting company. The former Azzurri midfielder had emerged as the leading candidate for the job after Pep Guardiola declined the role. Pirlo has defended his involvement with the company on social media and said the collaboration was exclusively commercial and sporting in nature.
2: Ireland's weather.
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0: Mostly cloudy today with some sunny spells. Humid with the highest temperatures of 18 to 21 degrees. 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Ireland's Classic Hits Radio.
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Leanne Rimes, Can't Fight the Moonlight on Ireland's Classic Kids Radio, home of the 80s and 90s. Dire Straits in there and Walk of Life. This getting old, some people sort of say, no, you got to get old disgracefully and it's more fun. And I saw someone posting, just watched a rerun episode of The Waltons. It was always on our television back in the 70s and 80s. Back then, I really fancied Mary Ellen, didn't we all? Watching today now, I fancy her mother, Olivia Walton. I'm not going to watch any more episodes in case I end up fancying Grandma. I'm off to bed now, night-night. And then you know the sequence of this stage if you ever saw the Waltons. Good night, Jim Bob. Night, Granda. Night, Elizabeth. Night, Jason. Blah, blah, blah, and all that sort of stuff. But I thought it was funny and interesting. Now, Skechers are with us all this week, and a €250 voucher up for grabs each day. And get your hands on this. You can get the whole family ready for back to school with fun, functional, cute and comfy footwear for the kids. 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Just Google it. There's always one near you. Pop down and have a look at the range. It is fantastic. And you know, you see the Premier League footballers on telly and they're wearing them, and you see kids wearing them, and you can see parents wearing them, and they're casual or they're formal almost now at this stage as well, which is great. So you're getting the best of both worlds. And you know what I really like about the pair I have on now? They're incredibly comfortable. All right, the question we gave you a little bit earlier was true or false. Skechers headquarters is based in Manhattan, California. Is that true or is that false? 087-188-0008 if you want to get in on this and you want to get your hands on our voucher. We've won a day all across the week. We'll pick our winner before 6 o'clock this evening here on Ireland's Classic Hits Radio.

0: That's Pink at Ireland's Classic Kids Radio, home of the 80s and 90s. What About Us and the wonderful Cyndi Lauper from 1984, Time After Time. Aidan Cooney in until 6 this evening, and for Damien. And some sad news came through to us this morning. Bill Oddie, formerly of the Goodies, and of course he went on to be a TV presenter then in his own right, passed away at the age of 85. He found fame, of course, in the 70s as a member of the Goodies alongside Tim Brooke Taylor and Graham Garden. And they were good. And they even had a hit single, which was kind of, but it was funny. I suppose that was the intention. Wild Thing was the song that they did their version of. And then, of course, he went on to a TV presenting gig all about wildlife, Birding with Bill Oddie, Bill Oddie Goes Wild, and Spring Watch and Autumn Watch. So he would have been well got in that world. And, of course, a wonderful comedian in his day as well. 85 years, a life to celebrate at this stage. What have we got for you? We have Black Eyed Peas, ABBA, and the Beautiful South on the way here on Ireland's Classic Hits Radio, home of the 80s and 90s.
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Ireland's Classic Hits Radio is the home of the 80s and 90s. And we're proving it right now as we kick off an 80s 90s double play.

0: Beautiful South, a little time, and ABBA Super Trooper giving us an 80s, 90s double play here in Ireland's Classic Hits Radio, home of the 80s and 90s. Bohemians Football Club, whether you like them or not, I do. They have the revamp, well, redevelopment, I suppose, is probably better than a revamp. It's going to cost over 60 million, and it means the ground will be closed for 2 years, and they hope to have it facilitated and fully built by 2028, which is a little bit later than planned, but nonetheless, it's on the way, and it'll be a fabulous venue when it's done, and it will cater for the community, as does the club. And one of the club things the club has come up with, because they're pretty good at marketing themselves, is the last days of Dalymount from the 10th to the 13th of September. They're going to turn into a music venue. Now, if you look on the Bohemians website, bohemians.ie, you'll see full details. Could be your favourite act there or not, but it's going to be nostalgic, it's going to be fun, and Johnny Logan, of course, had to be in the mix. A Bohemians legend and hero, off the pitch, of course, for a long, long time. So if you want to have a look at that, check out it on their website, and who knows, you might be heading along to one of their gigs. Tickets from the usual outlets, as they say. All right, this is Ireland's Classic Hits Radio, home of the 80s and 90s. If you want to get in touch with us across the afternoon, it's easy enough. Our WhatsApp, voice notice or text us, 087-188-0008 is the number. Police, Elton John, Spice Girls and Lady Gaga on the way.
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0: loving it, Lady Gaga, Shallow. Now, what do we say? What did Lucy Kennedy say to Colm Hayes is worth €31,000? Yeah, we said that right. €31,000 if you want to play. 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
12: At 4 o'clock, good afternoon, I'm Clodagh Byrne. The multi-agency operation in response to the Slievenamon fire will begin to be scaled back later. Tipperary Fire and Rescue Service says the fires have largely gone from the mountain. In Waterford, crews are at a gorse fire in Cumara Mountains near Mahon Falls, which broke out yesterday afternoon. Large areas of gorse were burned, but the spread of fire into forestry was prevented. The mayor of Waterford City and County, Liam Brazil, lives at the foot of the mountain and says

0: Corvin from Armagh committed the offences while working at a specialist ward at the Bluestone unit at Craigavon Area Hospital in 2023. Some of the victim's family spoke outside court.
1: While no sentence can undo the harm, we are grateful for the acknowledgement that this type of behaviour is indeed criminal conduct and that justice can be served against those who mock and torment the vulnerable.
2: If you are in a position of trust and care and not taking that position seriously, heed this warning. Please stop and think, if that was your mother or father, how would you want them treated?
0: OpenAI is adding 250 new jobs with the opening of its EU headquarters in Dublin Docklands. The company plans to move into its new office later this year. On Taoiseach, Micheál Martin has welcomed the news, saying Ireland's in a good position to take advantage of the AI revolution.
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0: Live. This year's series of Love Island comes to a close tonight. A twist shown in the penultimate episode means only three couples will make it to the final instead of the usual four. Maya Jama will reveal which winning contestants walk away with the £50,000 prize. It starts at 9 p.m. Sport is next.
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0: Homecomings for Mayo and Kerry are due to get underway in the next few hours. The Kerry footballers will be welcomed on Denny Street in Tralee at 6 o'clock. The Mayo team's homecoming starts in Castlebar at 5, as they take to the stage with Sam Maguire in McHale Park at 6. Former Mayo player Austin O'Malley says it's a special day for his county.
6: You know, I've been in Croke Park so many times at games, whether on the sideline or pitch or in the stand, but just yesterday was something iconic and special. It was so raw, you know, just to sit there afterwards and to see just, you know, the words of nearly Con Hoolihan came to mind. I remember him describing an All-Ireland final before when Offaly beat Kerry in the five in a row, and he said that just all heaven broke loose, and that's what it felt like.
0: In racing, the Galway Races Summer Festival gets underway this evening. There are seven races to be sided in Ballybrit, with the first going to post at 5:10. And lastly, in soccer, Andrea Pirlo has revealed he's no longer in contention to become Italy's head coach, following criticism of his links with a Russian betting company. The former Azzurri midfielder had emerged as the leading candidate for the job after Pep Guardiola declined the role. Pirlo has defended his involvement with the company on social media and said the collaboration was exclusively commercial and sporting in nature.
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0: Now, starting in Dublin, there is a breakdown on the N4 outbound at Junction 5 Leakslip. Phibsborough Road northbound is congested from Doyle's Corner to Hart's Corner. The Grand Canal outbound is snow before Harold's Cross Bridge. And Shawmore Road northbound is busy approaching the Quays. In Limerick, Shelburne Road will be closed between Union's Cross and Hassett's Cross today and tomorrow, so there is a diversion via Cratlow Road. In Cork, Bandon Road northbound is congested from the Graveyard to Bandon Road roundabout. There's a queue on Kinsale Road northbound at the Grange Road junction. And finally, in Galway, there is traffic management in a place around Ballybrit for the Galway races, with the first race off at 10:05.
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0: Mild and humid tonight. Lowest temperatures of 14 to 18 degrees. 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Ireland's Classic Hits Radio.
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0: wonderful David Gray, Sail Away on Ireland's Classic Hits Radio, home of the 80s and 90s. Rod Stewart's Maggie May in there as well. And Yazoo, I'm Alison Moy, Vince Clark, and Only You, back from 1982. Now, we have €31,000 up for grabs. I'm sure you're aware that at this stage it's all about What Did Lucy Kennedy Say to Colm Hayes?
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0: All right, here to play today is Audrey Atkinson from County Wicklow. Afternoon, Audrey, how are you today?
3: Good afternoon, Aidan.
0: You in good form?
3: I am, yes. It's my birthday today.
0: Hey!
3: So I'm hoping it's a lucky one.
0: Happy birthday. Wouldn't it be great? That would be absolutely brilliant. All right, let's get down to it then. What did Lucy Kennedy say to Colm Hayes?
3: I think it is, how many times have you been at Dion?
0: The restaurant or the singer?
3: The restaurant.
0: Of course it's the restaurant. Only teased you. It's a wonderful restaurant as well, with great views across the city. And it would suit him perfectly, I think. Yeah. Suit him perfectly. Is it the right answer? Can we give Audrey Atkinson and Wicklow €31,000 on her birthday?
3: No! Okay!
0: I'm annoyed. Sorry, Audrey. You're welcome to try again, though.
3: Okay, thank you.
0: Thanks, Ryan. Bye.
3: Have a good day.
0: Bye. All right, who's next? John Cooper in Cork. JC, afternoon to you. How are you?
4: Great, thanks.
0: Are you in work, or are you at home, or what are you at?
4: No, I'm off today.
0: Ah, lovely. Yeah. So, lovely on the day off now, if we could give you €31,000. That would be the dogs, as they say in some parts.
4: Yeah, it would be great.
0: All right, let's ask you the question. What did Lucy Kennedy say to Colm Hayes?
4: How many times would you have phoned me at home?
0: How many times would you have phoned me at home? Is that worth €31,000? John, apologies.
4: All right.
0: You can try again as soon as you want. All right, thank you so much. Thanks indeed.
4: All right, thanks a lot.
0: All right, cheerio. That was John Cooper there in Cork, and earlier Audrey Atkinson in Wicklow. We'll give you another chance to play the game tomorrow morning with the early bird call, which takes place about 10 minutes to 7 with Colm and Lucy in the morning here on Ireland's Classic Hits Radio.

0: Ireland's Classic Hits Radio, home of the 80s and 90s, with Coldplay and Talk. Taylor Swift in there as well, and Shake It Off. Castlebar is hopping. If you're in that neck of the woods, well, the team is due in, I think, in the next half an hour, maybe a little bit sooner. And Hastings Insurance, McHale Park, apparently pretty busy at the moment. Just if you are going down, it's an alcohol-free zone. And also no flagpoles. Just bring your flag if you want, but don't bring the pole. And they're hoping for a wonderful, well, of course, it's got to be a wonderful evening there. And fans gathering for what should be a huge evening, night and early morning of celebration. And then tomorrow the squad will head for Ballyhaunis, home of course of skipper Jack Coyne, and that'll be another brilliant night, particularly after his wonderful speech on Sunday, well, yesterday. Then they're off to Ballina, followed by Belmullet, and manager Andy Moore, and then will be in front of his own people in Ballydoreen on Thursday. And they'll also make an appearance in Clare Morris. It's great, heady times. I heard Aidan O'Shea say on telly yesterday that he was due to fly out on holidays on Wednesday, but that's probably going to be nixed, as he wants to stay around and enjoy the celebrations. You can't blame him. Man, that man, then the crap he had to put up with him. He's one of the game's great players of that. I don't think there's any argument. And he's so deserving. And he hung on and hung on. And I know he's a squad player this year, so more so than one of the main men. But his experience would have helped get them over the edge as well. It's always good to have experience in the dressing room and on the sidelines. So wonderful. So enjoy those celebrations in Mayo over the next, I was going to say days, but it'll probably be weeks and months. And it is well earned. Billy Joel, Celine Dion on the way here next at Ireland's Classic Hits Radio.
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0: Celine Dion, Because You Love Me, at Ireland's Classic Hits Radio, home of the 80s and 90s. Aidan Cooney until 6 today. 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And of course, keep listening in for your chance to win here on Ireland's Classic Hits Radio. That's that simple, really. So the question we gave you a little bit earlier on, and here it is again, is true or false, Skechers HQ is in Manhattan in California. All right. You want to get in on that? That's the idea. Text us your answer, WhatsApp us, message, voice note, whatever, 087-188-0008. So Manhattan Beach, California, true or false, that is their headquarters. And just check out your local Skechers store. Quick Google will find it. And the shoes are so comfy. Oh, I tell you. And the slipping ones are the dogs. Particularly if you're like me and you sort of, you don't want to be bending over because of your knees. All right. They're good for that too. And they look good. All right. Get your entries in. We will announce today's winner before 6 o'clock this evening here on Ireland's Classic Hits Radio. On the way, Queen and David Bowie, REO, Speedwagon and the Backstreet Boys.
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3: What a brilliant prize we have on the show this week. 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

0: That's for Brendan Mee in Athlone, who's enjoying this classic hits this afternoon. Thanks for the voice message. This is great. M. Walsh and Son General Store. Closed today, lads. Mayo are champions. I'm in bits from last night. Not able to open up. Be back on Wednesday, says Mick. Good times in Mayo, eh?
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12: At 5 o'clock, good evening. I'm Clodagh Byrne. A man and a woman have appeared in court separately again today, charged in connection with the interception of a bomb in County Monaghan last week. 25-year-old Isabella Perry Sullivan of Abbeylands Park in Clane, County Kildare, and Simon O'Donovan, 44, with an address of Sperrin Road in Dublin 12, are both charged with possession of explosives. Miss Sullivan has been remanded in custody with consent to bail and is due back in court on the 7th of August. Mr. O'Donovan was remanded in custody to the 5th of October when the book of evidence is due to be served. The prosecution and defence have delivered closing speeches at the trial of a teenager charged with murdering Barry Daly in County Cork. The 17-year-old, who cannot be named, has pleaded not guilty.

0: ended, and there is no evidence the accused struck Mr. Daly. Ms. Justice Siobhan Langford has started her summary of the case for the jury, which is expected to continue tomorrow morning.
1: The Justice Minister has met with the Law Society over ongoing disputes around solicitor fees. It comes ahead of a three-day strike by criminal aid solicitors who plan to protest the new flat fee payment model. Talks between Jim O'Callaghan and officials from the Law Society ended after an hour and a half. The Minister says he listened to the organisation's concerns and will now talk to his department about them. The Law Society has yet to announce if tomorrow's withdrawal of services will go ahead or be stood down.
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1: Comedian and wildlife presenter Bill Oddie has died at the age of 85. One producer who worked with him says it's impossible to overestimate his impact on birdwatching, bringing it to new audiences, including the BBC show Springwatch. He found fame in the 70s with a comedy trio, The Goodies. Sky's Bethany Mignell has more.
4: It was appointment to view TV. It was the kind of show that would be on in the evening. The next day, all the kids at school would be talking about it. I banged into a colleague on the here, and he was that era, and he said to me the episode where they had a giant kitten on the show. It was quite surreal, a bit Monty Python-esque actually.
1: Sport is next.
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1: The All-Ireland Senior Football Champions are on their way home to Mayo. A crowd of around 40,000 supporters are expected to welcome the team back to Castlebar after their win against Kerry in the final at Croke Park yesterday. Teenage star Kobe McDonald, speaking this morning, says the team are still coming to terms with the magnitude of their victory.
9: Still kind of pinch myself, still I thought it might sink in a bit more this morning, but still as surreal as ever, you know, looking around and seeing everybody in high spirits. It's an amazing feeling. But like as we said yesterday, like this win is for, you know, Ado, Paddy, Stevie Cohn, like the list goes on and on, you know, Boiler, Andy, Zip, you know. But yeah, I suppose McGrail said in an interview yesterday we don't understand the magnitude of what we've done, to be honest. Like we just won a football game, but yeah, it's an amazing feeling now, to be honest. Yeah.
1: In athletics, reigning Olympic champion Rhys McLenehan has missed out on a Commonwealth pommel horse medal. The Northern Ireland gymnast finished sixth in the final. Later, fellow Olympic gold medalist Daniel Whiffen will look to bounce back after having missed out on a medal opportunity in the men's freestyle 400 metres. He's in the 800 metre final from 8 p.m. And that's your sport.
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1: Starting in Dublin, the M50 southbound onto the M11 is backed up between Cherrywood and Bray North. Terenure Road east outbound is backed up between Rathgar and Terenure Cross. And Bolton Street onto Dorset Street northbound is congested from Capel Street Junction to North Frederick Street Junction. In Limerick, St. Nassan's Road southbound has a delay from University Hospital Limerick to Avonmore Road Junction. The N21 westbound is quite slow from Noborough to Adair Village. And finally in Cork, the South Ring Road eastbound is slow from Junction 9 Bloomfield to Mahon. And there is also some congestion on either side of Wilton Road between Dinahees Cross and Wilton Roundabout.
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1: Mild and humid tonight. Lowest temperatures of 14 to 18 degrees. 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Ireland's Classic Hits Radio.
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Ireland's Classic Hits Radio, home of the 80s and 90s, with Tony Braxton, Unbreak My Heart. Kylie Minogue was in there as well, but Can't Get You Out of My Head, and the Cranberries, and Linger, as we hopefully finish out the working day, the first one of the week, and we're all heading home, whether it's on public transport, whether it's in the car, Shanksmere, the bike, or whatever. We've got some great stuff, some wonderful classic hits on the way between now and six. And then don't forget an hour of Kim Wilde, all 80s. That's just superb. That's Monday through Thursday here on Ireland's Classic Hits Radio. Now, we'll give you your last chance. I wasn't going to, but we might as well because it's a Monday. We have a €250 voucher from Skechers, and we've got one to give away each day this week, so you could get your hands on one of them. 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I beg your pardon, to discover the latest range. And of course, keep listening here for your chance to win on Ireland's Classic Hits Radio. Right, the question we gave you a little earlier was this. It's a true or false question, so it's fairly straightforward, I suppose. And true or false, Skechers headquarters is in Manhattan Beach, California. Is that true or is that false? What do you think? If you want to get involved in this, and this is the final call, you can WhatsApp us a message or a voice note, a text, whatever you want to do, 087-188-0008, right? And the winner then gets their hands on that €250 voucher. But if you don't get it today, we can try again tomorrow or every afternoon this week. We'll be doing it with good big thank you to our friends at Skechers. And by the way, check out where your local store is. Just Google it and it should come up straight away. And you could be in very comfy and very trendy footwear before the end of the week. All right, big thank you to our friends at Skechers. This is Ireland's Classic Hits Radio, home of the 80s and 90s. And if you enter, we'll be doing the draw in the next 25 minutes or so and announcing the winner before we finish at 6 this evening here on Ireland's Classic Hits Radio.

0: Ireland's Classic Hits Radio, home of the 80s and 90s. Wham! Do Project, a song written by Chris Brann, put together back in the 90s. And it was kind of it was a much different version of that. And then an Italian house producer, Roy Malone, or Mauro Ferrucci as he was initially born, remixed it to that, and it just went worldwide, went crazy, all over the place, into the top 10, and it was number one on the US Billboard Dance Club Play chart for months as well. And it's good, isn't it? Especially good to drive, as was Phil Oakey, together in Electric Dreams. Himself and Giorgio Moroder put that together for the film Electric Dreams, and that wasn't a bad soundtrack either, I remember. I wonder if has the rest of it held up. Jeff Lynne was on it, the Culture Club were on it as well, Heaven 17, and one of my favourite singers, P.P. Arnold, was on it as well. Electric Dreams, just, oh, maybe have a little hunt for that and a little listen to that if you're familiar with the film and you remember it. Certainly bring back plenty of memories. We'll announce the winner of our Skechers voucher shortly. So if you're one of the many people who enter this afternoon, keep your ear open or your ears open, and hopefully we'll make somebody incredibly happy shortly. On the way, we're going to update you with the latest news headlines and some traffic news as well, or travel as we call it these days.
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15: Good evening. Gardaí are appealing to the public for help with an investigation into the discovery of a homeless man's body in a Dublin recycling centre. A man and a woman have appeared in court separately again today, charged in connection with the interception of a bomb in County Monaghan last week. A healthcare worker has been given a 2-year probation order and 100 hours of community service after taking degrading pictures of dementia patients and sharing them on Snapchat. The Justice Minister met with the Law Society today over the ongoing dispute around fees resulting in a strike of criminal legal aid solicitors. And OpenAI is adding 250 new jobs with the opening of its EU headquarters in Dublin's Docklands. In sport, emotional Mayo fans are gearing up for welcoming their GAA team this evening in Castlebar for a homecoming event, which starts at 6 p.m. Andrea Pirlo has revealed he's no longer in contention to become Italy's head coach, following criticism of his links with a Russian betting company. Reigning Olympic champion Reese McClenaghan has missed out on a Commonwealth pommel horse medal, finishing in sixth. And finally, the Galway Races Summer Festival gets underway this evening at Ballybrit from 5pm onwards. Mild and humid tonight, remaining mostly dry with a mix of cloud and some clear spells. Lowest temperatures of 16 to 18 degrees.
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15: Starting in Dublin, the M50 southbound onto the M11 is backed up between Carrick Mines and Bray North. The N4 outbound is busy from Lucan Village to Leek's Lip. And the N7 outbound has a delay between the M50 and junction to Kingswood. In Limerick, Ennis Road outbound is slow from Gaelic Grounds to Cathardavon Cross. In Cork, traffic on the N22 westbound is solid at Junction 3 Ballincollig West. And in Galway, College Road outbound onto Well Park Road is packed between Dexcom Stadium and Ballybane Road Junction. We'll have more news for you at 6 on Ireland's Classic Hits Radio.
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1: Goodness, what a voice. George Ezra, Paradise on Ireland's Classic Hits Radio, home of the 80s and 90s. And the Bee Gees, You Win Again, also in there. Now, I believe in Castlebar, the train is almost due to pull into the station in the next few minutes. I tell you, there's going to be chaos. There'll be great celebrations there tonight. And I was reading earlier on one of the news websites that Mick Byrne from Byrne's Bar in Castlebar said the town will let it rip later as Mayo's All-Ireland victory celebrations enter their second evening. Now, McHale Park is an alcohol-free zone. Now, you can have a drink before you go in, but you can't bring a drink in with you and you won't be able to buy one there. So you can visit Mick Byrne's Bar, one of the many other famous hostelries in Mayo afterwards, I'm sure. Mick was saying that he'd been to every final since 1989 and the drive back down was awful and the place was just dog quiet. He said yesterday was a marvellous, marvellous feeling. He said, I was like, hear this. He said also like that the bar was packed last night. We didn't close at all. I hope there are no guards listening in when I say that, and I have no intention of closing again tonight. He said they expect somewhere between 40 and 50,000 people at the celebrations in McHale Park. If I get 100 or 200 of them later on, I'll be delighted with myself and we let it rip. And I'd say he's speaking not just for the bar owners, but for the people who'll be visiting bars a little bit later on. So if you're up that neck of the woods, have a wonderful evening, have a safe evening, and may the celebrations go on for as long as they possibly can, because it's always good stuff, isn't it? Now, we still have a winner to pick for our Skechers voucher. It's €250 worth of a voucher. Just Google your local Skechers store, pop down, have a look at the delights on offer, because they have a huge range, very attractive footwear, fits everyone, and you have entered. A lot of you have entered this afternoon. So bear with me, and we will select a winner at random, and we'll bring you that winner's details shortly, all right? And if you're not, and if it's somebody who isn't listening at the moment because they've had to go off and do something else or they're listening earlier, we will contact you, so you needn't worry about that at all, as they say. Okay, UB40, Bruce Springsteen and Anastasia on the way here on Ireland's Classic Hits Radio, home of the 80s and 90s.
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0: Is fúne atá sé letarchas a úsáid ar bhealach níos cliste agus níos cliise. 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

0: Ireland's classic hits radio, home of the 80s and 90s. Anastasia, I'm Out of Love. Bruce Springsteen, Streets of Philadelphia, incredible film. And UB40's Red Red Wine. What's the quiz question? 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Tell you tomorrow. I'm sure you know at this stage. 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Yeah, all you got to do really is just Google it. And it comes up, no problem there. You'd see where the store is near. Yeah, how near it is to you. Drop in, have a look at the massive range of Skechers shoes and other bits and pieces. But the shoes are just fabulous. I'm not passing around any of that. I just like them and I have a couple of pairs. I got a pair of particularly nice walking boots that are really light and really comfortable. And also, like, they're waterproof as well, which is always a huge bonus when you're going out in the wet. Anyway, enough of that. Our winner chicken dinner today hails from Monastery Evan in County Kildare, and her name is Gemma Delaney. So congratulations, Gemma, you are our first winner of the week. We'll be in touch, and happy spending, and you'll have a great time. You'll probably buy loads, and I know I would. Okay, we'll do it again tomorrow afternoon between 2 and 6. Right now, though, on the way is Kim Wilde and an hour of all 80s. Just absolutely superb. That's next.
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11: At 6 o'clock, good evening, I'm Clodagh Byrne. A healthcare worker has been given a 2-year probation order and 100 hours of community service after taking degrading pictures of dementia patients and sharing them on Snapchat. 28-year-old Kira Corvin from Cathedrals View in County Armagh admitted to 7 counts of ill-treating or neglecting patients. She recorded vulnerable patients at the Bluestone Dementia Unit in Craigavon Area Hospital between October 2022 and November 2023. Detective Chief Inspector Claire MacDonald spoke outside the court today.
12: All of the victims lacked capacity to consent to any photographs that were taken, and Corvin had been trusted by both her employer and the families of those concerned to not only care for these individuals, but treat them with dignity and respect.
11: There are calls on the government to hold off on implementing fuel excise increases until prices come down. Fuels for Ireland says Ireland's fuel supply chains are robust and resilient, but customers are suffering on the price they pay for it. Kevin McPartland says current government policies could lead to a 35 cent per litre increase on petrol and diesel prices between now and January.
13: The government has stated its intention to reinstate the excise duty that was cut back in March. We're also looking at a commitment to increase the carbon tax on budget day and make changes to the road transport fuel obligation scheme. Those things all together are going to mean that we're going to add 35 cents a litre to the price of fuel. We're appealing to the Minister for Finance just to press pause on that and wait until the fuel prices come down before he makes a change to the excise duty again.
11: OpenAI will create 250 new jobs with the establishment of its European headquarters in Dublin.

0: Puppeteer behind Zippy in Rainbow has died. Ronnie LaDrew was 78 and had been ill for a short time. He was best known for voicing the yellow zip-mouthed character in the children's TV show for 2 decades. Sport is next.
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0: A homecoming celebration to welcome the All-Ireland Senior Football Champions is underway in Mayo. A crowd of around 40,000 supporters have gathered at McHale Park to celebrate their team's historic win. The Kerry footballers are also being welcomed home on Denny Street in Tralee around now. These people in Castlebar told us what the All-Ireland win means to them.
4: It means everything. That I lived to see Sam coming back to Mayo.
5: There was only 3 when it came the last time. Yes, but it's great that they did win at last. Yes, so nice. I'm so delighted for the team.
0: In athletics, reigning Olympic champion Rhys McClenaghan has missed out on a Commonwealth Pommel horse medal. The Northern Ireland gymnast finished 6th in the final. Later, fellow Olympic gold medalist Daniel Whiffen will look to bounce back, having missed out on a medal opportunity in the men's freestyle 400 metres. He's in the 800 metre final from 8 p.m, having had to settle for 5th place finish in Saturday's 400 metres medal race. And finally in soccer, Harvey Barnes has signed a new long-term contract at Newcastle. The England international, who joined from Leicester in the summer of 2023, still has 2 years left on his current deal. Barnes scored a career high of 16 goals from 57 appearances in all competitions for the Premier League club last season.
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0: Now starting in Dublin, the M50 southbound onto the M11 is backed up between Sandyford and Bray North. There's a crash at junction 15, Carrick Mines, blocking the right lane there. The N4 outbound is busy between Lucan Village and Leakslip. Merrion Road outbound is backed up between Merrion Gates to Trimleston Avenue. In Limerick, Ballysimon Road outbound is backed up approaching Gary Glass roundabout and the M7. Dock Road northbound is congested from the Docklands Business Park to Shannon Bridge roundabout. And in Cork, traffic on the N22 westbound is solid at junction 3 Ballincollig West. And traffic on the lower Glanmire Road westbound is solid from the coat of arms statue to the North Ring Road junction.
2: Ireland's weather.
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0: Mild and humid tonight, lowest temperatures of 14 to 18 degrees. 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
6: 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Thanks for joining me and letting me play all these fabulous 80s hits for you. How would you like to hear some Huey Lewis, Phil Collins, Callin' the Gang? Hey, maybe a Kim Wilde track too. Well, you can very soon as we fire up another Kim Wilde 80s show. And we're going to start with the Weather Girls.
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I'm Kim Wilde. 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

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Next, we've got a cover version of a Motown classic, something I know a little bit about, on the Kim Wilde 80s Show. 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
9: Good evening. George Gibney's sentencing has been set for October. The former Irish Olympic swim coach was found guilty of the historical abuse of four girls earlier this month. Gardaí are appealing to the public for help with an investigation into the discovery of a homeless man's body in a Dublin recycling centre. A man and a woman have appeared in court separately again today, charged in connection with the interception of a bomb in County Monaghan last week. A healthcare worker has been given a 2-year probation order and 100 hours of community service after degrading pictures of dementia patients and sharing them on Snapchat. The Justice Minister met with the Law Society today over the ongoing dispute around fees resulting in a strike of criminal legal aid solicitors. And OpenAI is adding 250 new jobs while the opening of its EU headquarters in Dublin Docklands. In sport, the All-Ireland Senior Football Champions Mayo have brought the Sam Maguire Cup home. A crowd of around 40,000 supporters are expected at McHale Park this evening to celebrate Mayo's historic victory over Kerry yesterday. Harvey Barnes has signed a new long-term contract at Newcastle. And Andrea Pirlo has revealed he's no longer in contention to become Italy's head coach. And finally, the Galway Races Summer Festival gets underway this evening at Ballybrit. Mild and humid tonight, remaining mostly dry with a mix of cloud and some clear spells. Lowest temperatures of 16 to 18 degrees.
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9: Starting in Dublin, the M50 southbound onto the M11 is backed up between Cherrywood and Bray North. Dundrum Road southbound has a queue between Annaville Park to Churchtown Road Junction. In Cork, traffic on the N25 eastbound is solid from Junction 5 Middleton to Lakeview Roundabout. The South Ring Road eastbound is slow from Junction 9 Bloomfield to Mahon. In Limerick, Ballysimon Road outbound is backed up approaching Gary Glass Roundabout and the M7. And Dock Road northbound is congested from the Docklands Business Park to Shannonbridge Roundabout.
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Hi, this is Kim Wilde. Do you remember life before texting, email and messenger? Unbelievable, isn't it? If so, this is definitely the show for you. It's the Kim Wilde 80s Show.

Classic Hits Radio. They released their first album, Whole Oats, way back in 1972, and they're still selling out shows all around the world. How fantastic is that? I remember going to see them way back in the 80s and going backstage and meeting them just before Kids in America came out. I'll never forget it. Charming. Okay, you're listening to the Kim Wilde 80s Show, and next up, Steve Winwood.

0: 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I'm Kim Wilde. Sydney Youngblood's on the way very soon on the Kim Wilde 80s Show.
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3: What a brilliant prize we have on the show this week. 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
9: At 7 o'clock, good evening. I'm Clodagh Byrne. George Gibney's sentencing has been set for October. The former Irish Olympic swim coach was found guilty of historical abuse of four girls earlier this month. Emily Keegan reports.
10: George Gibney has been in custody for more than a year now, and on the 12th of October he'll find out his fate when his final sentence is handed down. Today the Central Criminal Court heard what were described by the judge as powerful victim impact statements from the four women Mr. Gibney has been found guilty of abusing. The 78-year-old was described as manipulative, brazen and cowardly, with the victims asking who they would be and how their relationships would have developed if he had not abused them. The court was told Mr. Gibney now accepts the verdicts of the jury and will not appeal his conviction. He was remanded in custody to appear again for sentencing in October.
9: The Law Society says

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0: The Sam Maguire Cup has returned to Mayo for the first time in 75 years. The All-Ireland Senior Football Championship winners have returned to McHale Park in Castlebar this evening. Around 40,000 people have gathered in the town to give them a hero's welcome following yesterday's win over Kerry. These supporters have been telling us how important the Mayo victory is after such a long wait.
3: Well, awfully proud. Always proud to see Mayo. We waited so long, and so it has to be the greatest thing that happened to me for a long time.
4: It's fantastic. The players passed and they're going to go out and get to celebrate with the new players. It means a lot to the whole county.
5: Incredible. Ecstatic. 75 years in the making, you know. Very excited and happy to be here.
0: Ahead of the homecoming, Castlebar Treasurer Sean Henry says the county always has fantastic support for the team.
6: You know, look, at the Mayo supporters are just fantastic. That's one thing about Mayo supporters. They come here and they're thousands and thousands. League games, championship games, any games, club games, it doesn't matter. They are fantastic supporters. They really do come out in their droves. They're the best people in the world.
0: In athletics, reigning Olympic champion Rhys McClenaghan has missed out on the Commonwealth Pommel horse medal. The Northern Ireland gymnast finished sixth in the final. Later, fellow Olympic gold medalist Daniel Whiffen will look to bounce back having missed out on a medal opportunity in the men's freestyle 400 metres. He's in the 800 metre final from 8 p.m, having had to settle for fifth place finish in Saturday's 400 metre medal race.
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0: Mild and humid tonight. Lowest temperatures of 14 to 18 degrees. Now you're up to date on the station, giving you the chance to win €31,000 by answering, what did Lucy Kennedy say to Colm Hayes? Ireland's Classic Hits Radio.
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is Ireland's Classic Hits Radio, your home of the 80s and 90s with myself, Ruth Scott. I am joining you this evening very, very smug because I got into the sea yesterday. We were actually out and about around the Dunleary area in South County Dublin, and I had thrown my togs in the boot of the car and I got in and I felt like the king of the world, the queen of the world, the champion of the world. I didn't scream too much. I mean, it was refreshing, but not icy cold. Honestly, I felt like such a winner afterwards, which is great. But I would say that is probably my sea swim for 2026 done and dusted for now. Seems fair. Ireland's Classic Hits Radio.

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0: on, it's Classic Hits Radio, your home of the 80s and 90s with myself, Reid Scott. If you have a brother, anything like one of mine, he will have been non-stop sending you memes on WhatsApp about the Mayo win, which, in fairness, it's a reasonable thing to expect on a day like today. 1.1 million people watched Mayo win the Sam Maguire. I also watched a clip of Daniel O'Donnell reacting to the news of Mayo's win. There's no point in me playing it for you on the radio. It's literally just shouting and cheering, and you can see Daniel's face light up. It's very sweet. It's very wholesome. Well done, Mayo. You're going to be absolutely stark raving mad with the celebrations for the next, well, year might be reasonable, wouldn't it? Yeah, well done. Right, coming up, the lead singer of the very next band that I'm going to play gave Penelope Cruz, the actress, a present of a car for her birthday earlier this year. You can find out who the generous benefactor was next.
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1: 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Shit.

Ireland's Classic Hits Radio. We're myself, Ruth Scott, Monday to Thursday, 7 to 9 p.m. So before Whitney Houston was U2. U2 who gave Gable a motorbike when he finished The Late Late Show. Who gave Ryan Tuberty a Vespa when he finished The Late Late Show. So they are known for their generous gift giving. But just today I saw that Bono gave Penelope Cruz a car for her birthday earlier this year, which was a really sound present to give. Well, the only problem is Penelope Cruz said she couldn't drive. So...

0: This is Ireland's Classic Hits Radio with myself, Ruth Scott, at night. And next up, I'm going to give you a classic hit. In fact, I'm going to give you this band's biggest selling song. It was released in 1983. I would say you remember the music video because the lead singer, she had orange hair cropped really tight and wore a very snazzy looking man's business suit. Remember who they were? Nah, no worries. I'm going to play them next tonight on Ireland's Classic Hits Radio.
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This is We've Got a Night on Ireland's Classic Hits Radio. Yeah, if you don't remember the video, well, maybe do now. Eurythmics, Sweet Dreams Are Made of These, Annie Lennox, tightly cropped orange hair, as was the fashion in 1983. By the way, if you want to know who was in the cinema looking at their ex-girlfriend on screen, check out the story yourself.

0: This is Ireland's Classic Hits Radio, your home of the 80s and 90s with myself, Ruth Scott. Do you know what? I'm feeling generous. It must be the influence of all the great vibes after the Mayo win. But I am going to give you a bit of a refresher on some of today's wrong guesses for what Lucy Kennedy said to Colm Hayes. I'll do that after 8 o'clock tonight. And I'll also fill you in on some of the interesting names lined up for BBC's Celebrity MasterChef. You can hear all that and more after 8.
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3: 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Her.
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10: Good evening, I'm Daniel Pitcher. Gardaí are continuing to investigate the circumstances surrounding the discovery of a homeless man's body in a Greyhound recycling centre in Dublin. The remains of 35-year-old Andrew Hare were found in Clondalkin shortly after 9 o'clock on Friday night. In a statement, Greyhound Recycling said it was deeply saddened by the discovery. Anyone who has information on Mr. Hare and his recent movements is being asked to get in touch with Gardaí. Around 11.5 million euro worth of drugs have been found at Dublin Port. Revenue officers seized almost 25 kilos of cocaine, searching a refrigerator container that had arrived from Rotterdam on Friday. On Saturday, nearly 400 kilos of herbal cannabis were also found in a joint operation involving Revenue, Customs and Gardaí. A man and woman were arrested and are being questioned at a Dublin Garda station. There's calls on the government to hold off on implementing fuel excise increases until prices come down. Fuels for Ireland says the supply chains are robust and resilient, but customers are suffering on the price they have to pay for it. Kevin McPartland says current government policies could lead to a 35 cent per litre increase in petrol and diesel prices between now and January.
11: The government has stated its intention to reinstate the excise duty that was cut back in March. We're also looking at a commitment to increase the carbon tax on budget day and make changes to the road transport fuel obligation scheme. Those things all together are going to mean that we're going to add 35 cents a litre to the price of fuel. We're appealing to the Minister for Finance just to press pause on that.
10: And the Sam Maguire Cup has returned to Mayo for the first time in 75 years. The All-Ireland Senior Football Championship winners have returned to McHale Park. Here is the moment it was brought out on stage.
12: We've all waited so long for this moment. Would you please give a huge welcome to the All-Ireland champions, please welcome Mary.
10: And that's your news for now.
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13: Mild and humid tonight. Lowest temperatures of 14 to 18 degrees. 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Ireland's Classic Hits Radio.
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Grand Save a Prayer on Ireland's Classic Hits Radio with myself, Ruth Scott. Such a sweet headline I saw in the Irish Independent today. Jake Carter. The headline is, I went into Dancing with the Star with two left feet and I found the one. Oh, that's very cute. He's talking about, this is, you may or may, you probably know this. He was paired with the professional dancer Karen Byrne. She's now a judge on the show, but they won it and they found love. And actually, what I was also interested in is that he's also his brother's tour manager. Yeah, so Jake Carter is Nathan Carter's tour manager. I love it when you just find out something interesting like that of a Monday. It's Ireland's Classic Hits Radio. Every time

0: This is Ruth Scott at Night on Ireland's Classic Hits Radio. We have €31,000 and it could all be yours. Yeah, we're still banging this drum. We're trying to get somebody to win what Lisa Kennedy said to Colm Hayes. And if you do, €31,000 is yours. No tax, no VAT. Nobody's getting their hands on it except our winner. But who will it be? So what I sometimes do is I mention some of the day's incorrect guesses just so that in case you're thinking maybe it's this or maybe it's that, and if you hear that's already been guessed and it's wrong, well, just ups your chances of winning the cash, doesn't it? So, two of today's guesses that are incorrect. How many times have you been at the Dion? I think the Dion is a bar. And how many times would you have phoned me at home? Neither of those is what we're looking for. So if in the back of your mind you were like, oh, that's what I had. Yeah, just strike it from the list. Start from scratch. Five chances every day to have a go. And your next chance, bright and early in the morning. With that pair, Colm and Lucy. But in the meantime, coming up, some of the very interesting names added to the BBC Celebrity MasterChef lineup for this year.
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0: is Ireland's Classic Hits Radio with myself, Ruth Scott, at night. So it's funny, it's not a show I've gotten into, but I am always intrigued by the people who are successful on BBC Celebrity MasterChef. And I was looking at, because the announcement was made today, the first heat contestants, these celebrities. And I'll tell you about them in a sec. But some of the previous winners, I mean, it really interesting. So you have Liz McLarnon, who used to be in Atomic Kitten, remember? With Kerry Katona?
1: Yeah.
0: Adrian Edmondson, who used to be in The Young Ones, I mean, amongst a million other things. And Kimberly Wyatt, who was in The Pussycat Dolls. So I saw that this year, there's some sporting types, but then there's also Jay from The Wanted. You know that kind of boy band? Yeah, you do. He's a vegetarian. He's going to be on Celebrity MasterChef. And then the one I'm most looking forward to is Joe Pasquale. And if you can't quite put a face to the name, let me play this little clip because I'm fairly certain you'll recognise him.
2: Yeah, I love going people getting wrecked. I've always, people don't normally recognise me till I open my mouth, right?
0: But yeah, that's Joe Pasquale. Now you know what I'm talking about. So I might be keeping an eye out on him on BBC Celebrity MasterChef. This, I nearly said Mastermind. MasterChef. Yeah, this time around. It's Ireland's Classic Hits Radio. Strumming.

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0: It's a Sin on Ireland's Classic Hits Radio. Your home of the 80s and 90s with myself, Ruth Scott. We watched some, how would I describe this? Some shockingly upsetting and interesting TV over the weekend. There's a Jimmy Savile two-parter documentary on Prime, and it is a tough, tough show to watch. On a different note, I've just seen that they're also going to be making a documentary on Lily Allen, which would be interesting considering the last couple of years she had. And then I saw, this is where I was like, what? They also mentioned doing a documentary on Talisa. Remember Talisa from N-Dubs? I mean, not the most mainstream of characters, but you know what? I do enjoy watching a documentary. I'll probably give it a watch anyway. Right, next up tonight, I'm going to play you a classic hit connected to the brothers who wrote a letter asking U2 if they could support them at Slane. And U2 said, yeah, sure do. They play next on Ireland's Classic Hits Radio.
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Ireland's Classic Hits Radio with me, Ruth Scott, playing the stunning Brewing Up Storm. I was painting the fence over the last couple of days. Oh gosh, you think I had a big fence. I don't. I'm just slow as anything. But the stunning, or mainly Steve Wall, lead singer, and Joe Wall, brother and musician, in the stunning. In 2001, they had sort of separated the stunning and they were performing as the Walls, the two brothers, Steve and Joe. I heard this in a podcast while I was painting the fence. They literally got a package sent to U2 with crisps and chocolate and tea bags. And they said, could we play support to you when you play Slane? Do you remember the year U2 played Two Slanes? And you know what? They got the nod. The rest is history, because the Walls did end up turning up at Slane to support U2. And all they needed to do was ask and send some crisps. Well, now that puts a whole new slant on things, doesn't it?

0: This is your home of the 80s and 90s. Where are you? Yeah, you're with Ireland's Classic Hits Radio. Who am I? Ruth Scott. Where am I going? Out the door. I'm not back tomorrow until 7 o'clock, so I shall see you then, my lovelies. But don't budge, for nighttime talk with the bowled Niall Boylan is on the way next.
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8: Good evening, I'm Daniel Pitcher. Gardaí are continuing to investigate the circumstances surrounding the discovery of a homeless man's body in a Greyhound recycling centre in Dublin. The remains of 35-year-old Andrew Hare were found in Clondalkin shortly after 9 o'clock on Friday night. In a statement, Greyhound Recycling said it was deeply saddened by the discovery. Anyone who has information on Mr. Hare and his recent movements is being asked to get in touch with Gardaí. Around 11.5 million euro worth of drugs have been found at Dublin Port. Revenue officers seized almost 25 kilos of cocaine, searching a refrigerator container that had arrived from Rotterdam on Friday. On Saturday, nearly 400 kilos of herbal cannabis were also found in a joint operation involving Revenue, Customs and Gardaí. A man and woman were arrested and are being questioned at a Dublin Garda station. There's calls on the government to hold off on implementing fuel excise increases until prices come down. Fuels for Ireland says the supply chains are robust and resilient, but customers are suffering on the price they have to pay for it. Kevin McPartland says current government policies could lead to a 35 cent per litre increase in petrol and diesel prices between now and January.
9: The government has stated its intention to reinstate the excise duty that was cut back in March. We're also looking at a commitment to increase the carbon tax on budget day and make changes to the road transport fuel obligation scheme. Those things all together are going to mean that we're going to add 35 cents a litre to the price of fuel. We're appealing to the Minister for Finance just to press pause on that.
8: And the Sam Maguire Cup has returned to Mayo for the first time in 75 years. The All-Ireland Senior Football Championship winners have returned to McHale Park. Here is the moment it was brought out on stage.
10: We've all waited so long for this moment. Would you please give a huge welcome to the All-Ireland Champions? Please welcome Mayo!
8: And that's your news for now.
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5: Mild and humid tonight, lowest temperatures of 14 to 18 degrees. 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
11: Welcome along to the show. We're all going on a summer holiday. No more working in the public sector for a week or two. The reason I'm saying that actually is because I was quite shocked by some of the figures over the weekend. I read Cormac Lucy's article in relation to the public sector, and I'll be talking to Cormac later, but as part of that, it's quite shocking. The Gardaí took 18 sick days each. They're the highest. I can kind of understand to some degree the Gardaí taking a lot of sick days. You know, they're involved in, you know, protests, they might get injured. But 18 days each on average. The HSE employees, including nurses and doctors, average 15 working days off. 15 working days, 5-day week, that's 3 weeks off per year. Remember, of course, 15 working days is not just 2 weeks because you're thinking 14 days. No, it's actually, because I do a 5-day week, it's actually 3 weeks. A Gardaí are nearly 4 weeks, while teachers averaged 8 days. And it reminded me of a teacher many years ago who I knew. My son was having difficulty getting grinds. And the teacher that was doing it for me, really nice guy, he says to me, and a very obviously diligent guy and wanted to do his job properly, but he said to me that the principal came to him in the school, he worked in a secondary school, and the principal came.

0: billion. Billion. I'll say it in those words because it sounds better. Billion in environmental taxes last year. That's green. You know what environmental taxes are. Green taxes. Every time you buy your car, every time you buy fuel, every time you buy food, everything you buy has green tax or environmental tax attached to it in some shape or form, be it from a manufacturing point of view or directly from the pump or directly from the till. So families contributed $3.5 billion. That's 59%. Work it out. That's roughly around 600 quid for every man, woman and child in the country per year. 600 quid per every man, woman and child. So if you're a family of five, five by six is $3,000. That's a lot of money you've paid in environmental tax. That's a tax. It's like income tax. It's just a hidden one. The Green Party came up with this novel idea and said, let's punish the people, you know, stick and carrot job. And the government said, that's an interesting way of charging people more tax. Is it all ring fenced for the climate? Will it save the planet? Some people will argue absolutely not. It won't make a jot of a difference to the planet. But there are others out there who believe that this is a good idea. We need to charge people so we can put more wind turbines up and put solar panels everywhere and do nice things to save the planet and give our bottles back and all that kind of stuff. And it's really important. Now, by the way, I'm not anti-environmental. I do care about the environment. I do care about plastics in the sea. I do care about litter all over the place. I do care about smog and smoke and pollution, air pollution. 1,500 people die every year from air pollution. I do care about all of those things. What I don't care too much about and what I don't believe in personally, and you might disagree with me and you're entitled to do that, is that if we spend all of this money, suddenly the climate is all going to change. I don't believe that's going to be the case. Anyway, we'll see what you think of it. I want to know, are you willing to pay, I mean, as a person in this country, 600 quid, because that's roughly what you're paying. If I take the whole figure into consideration, it's about 1,100 quid, because realistically, even though the other 41% is from, say, agriculture, corporate taxation, all that, all those industries that have to pay that extra tax have to pass that on somehow to you anyway. So you're paying it, really. So you're paying it all. And the government are delighted with themselves because, you know, it's only 6 billion they didn't have. It was up 7% last year and the year before, and it'll be up 7% this year as well. That's how they'll give you that little income tax cut that Simon Harris keeps talking about all the time. We want to keep the money in your pocket. But what Simon seems to forget is a little bit of an income tax cut that he will give you in the budget. Don't be fooled. The cost of inflation will be higher. So you're really not getting anything at all. We'll come to that maybe tomorrow. We'll be talking about that separately. But anyway, in the meantime, are you willing to pay to save the planet? That's what I want to ask. Let me go to my good friend, Paul Trevaux from Trevaux's Restaurant, who's now busy thinking of all the staff have taken days off. Paul, how are you?
1: Niall, good afternoon to you and all the listeners. How are you doing?
0: Good.
1: I'm very lucky, actually. I actually have, and I'm not blowing smoke up their own asses now, but I have a brilliant team. And if anyone was to ever ring in sick, it's because they'd be genuinely sick. I'd say I could count on one hand the sick days the entire team has taken in a year. We're blessed. Absolutely blessed.
0: With the exception of the 5 weeks that I took off last year because I was physically in hospital, and I did actually try to do one of the shows while I was in hospital, whatever, that's beside the point. I have never taken a sick day, ever.
1: Yeah, same. You're self-employed, you just can't. First of all, what boss do you ring to ask him, can you do it all right if you stay at home? And I can tell you one thing, you barely get paid anyway, but you're certainly not getting, you know, a sick day's pay if you don't show up. So you just got to grin and bear it and go on.
0: I remember years ago, I had a guy working for me. It was in radio, and I had a guy working for me. This was a new show. We'd only started 3 weeks, and he rang me, and all I heard was this voice on the end of the phone. Hello? And I went, how are you? This is like 9 o'clock in the morning. Show was on 11 or 12 or something. Hello? And I said, yeah. I said, I'll just call him Paul for the sake of the argument. Paul, is that you? Yeah, how are you? I said, what's wrong with you? I said, are you ringing in to tell me you're going to not come in because you're sick? Yeah, I feel really bad. I said, hold on for a second. I have seen people in hospices dying and they sound better than you. I said, why are you faking your voice? And he went, I'm not. I said, and he suddenly changed his voice. I said, what's wrong with you? I have a bit of a stomach bug. And I said, what does that mean? He said, I just need to go to the Jacks every now and again. I said, well, your chair is not too far from the Jacks. I said, make sure you're here by 11 o'clock or I'll never see you again. See you, bye. I hung up on him. He was in. And I tell you.
1: Nothing wrong with him at all.
0: No, you can't take days off in media.
1: Well, I can guarantee you the entire county of Mayo has made that phone call this morning.
0: I believe all funeral processions are cancelled, by the way.
1: Yeah, unbelievable. Please, I tell you, even Kerry fans were standing up applauding them. If any other team was to beat Kerry from Kerry, it would have been Mayo. They were just, you know, they don't take defeat very well, obviously, but they respected that.

0: yesterday. Unbelievable scenes.
1: Yeah, well, look, it'll be another 60 years, won't it? Or whatever it was since the last time they won it. So let them enjoy it while they can.
0: Exactly.
1: Anyway, let me get back to these environmental taxes, Paul. Look, I mean, you personally are paying probably a bit more because you're a business owner, but you're personally paying roughly 1,100 quid per person. Now, I don't know how many of these in your family to work it out. You know what I mean? Like, it's a lot of money, isn't it? I mean, and don't get me wrong. I don't want to come across as some person who doesn't care about the environment. I kind of do, you know. But I don't believe by paying money we're going to change the climate.
0: I mean, like, the money that has to go into the propaganda for people to believe that taxation will save the climate, that's probably why they need so much tax. And then the money that needs to go in to say, look, we need to keep doing this and go along with it. It's just, when you break it down into figures as black and white as that, it's absolutely scandalous, the amount of money that people are paying on carbon taxes and all other kinds of taxes to change the climate, and there's no change. There's nothing going on. If they ran some sort of, like, you know, clean up the country campaign where they were cleaning rivers and they were picking up stuff, and you kind of go, all right, well, at least there's something going on here. But this is basically just taxation of the people of Ireland to go, right, well, we know we gave away 125 million there last week. We need this amount for that, blah, blah, blah. It's just basically taxing us into the hills, full stop. I'm like you. I'm too cynical at this stage now to believe that any of it is really what they're saying it's for.
1: See, this was clever by the government, because they couldn't increase income tax because we already have, you know, a high threshold or a low threshold for the higher taxation rate compared to most EU countries. So they couldn't really increase income tax because we're paying enough of it. So when the Green Party came along with this notion, which we're like the kind of novelty party, they're nearly gone now, but they come up with this notion of, you know, let's punish people and tax them, you know, for making the place a cleaner place and, you know, and changing the weather in the future. You know, the government thought, whether we believe this or not, it's a great idea to get more money. And it worked. I mean, like, nearly 6 billion. I mean, if I said to you 10, 15 years ago when all this kind of started first, back in, when was it, the Green Party first kind of got into any kind of power at all, was about 15 years ago. And I said to you, I'm going to increase income tax, Paul. And if you have 5 people in your house, that's going to cost you an extra 5 grand a year. You know, you'd have been mad. You'd have been out in the streets. You'd have been marching up and down. But we didn't do that because it was a slow increase. 5% here, another 3% there. And by the way, and while we're at it, let's charge VAT on the tax as well while we're at it. You know what I mean? So, but nobody kind of noticed it creeping up. And all of a sudden now we're all paying this on everything we purchase, everything we buy, you know, has some sort of levy or environmental tax or pollution tax or something on it. And we're all paying it.
0: Yeah, I mean, I always say, like, you know, if you go into the petrol pumps and fill up the tank, you go in and you pay 50 quid or 100 quid to fill the tank, when you get your receipt, there should be a full-on breakdown. So you turn around and you're not shouting and screaming at the guy behind the counter going, oh, you're robbing me blind for 180 or 190 a litre of diesel or petrol. There should be a breakdown. Well, actually, here's the breakdown. We're not even getting half of that. And actually, the rest is going to the government. So if you want to get angry with anybody, get angry with them. And it should be the same in anything and everything you buy. There should be a complete individual breakdown. I know some places have. You go into restaurants that break down the VAT of this and that, you know, on food and on drink, and some other places you'll see a VAT receipt. But there's no real kind of breakdown on, you know, like the excise duty that comes in for the price of bottles of wine and stuff. You don't see how much is actually going back to the government. So when you turn around and say, oh, they're ripping us off, it's not the business guy who's ripping you off. It's the government that's screwing you. And what really does my head in is that there's just no accountability on how this money is spent and squandered and blown. And we're kind of going, but so we just keep paying it and they just keep blowing it. And then we've had countless of examples over the last couple of months and years as well, as where from bike sheds to God knows what. And again, you know, Micheál Martin coming out last week saying we're giving 125 million to Ukraine. Yeah, that was like the backlash on social media there was just huge, because it's only a couple of weeks that he announced another 150. And you're kind of going, well, where's all this money coming from? Now we know we're paying for it ourselves out of all the tax and carbon taxes that we're, you know, being screwed for day in, day out.
1: Does the figure surprise you? Because it surprised, I didn't think it was that much. I mean, I saw it, like, so it's 5.9 billion in total, but they say families are contributing 3.5 billion, which is 59%, the lion's share of it. But not really, because we're actually paying it all. Because if you're talking about the big companies and the corporate companies who are paying those levies or those green taxes or whatever it is, realistically, we're paying that because they're not taking that on the chin. They'll pass that on to us anyway for whatever service or whatever service they're providing. Yeah.
0: And no, it's like
1: are you a climate denier, by the way? Because people would accuse you.
0: No, far from it. No, far from it. But now, in fairness, I get my climate from looking out the window. And people are saying, you don't know the difference between climate and weather. Look at George Lee. We were all under a heat dome for 3 weeks, and yet here we are. We still made it. You know, my day, we just called it a nice summer. But I mean, like, you can't, don't you dare have the audacity to talk to me about the climate, and then you just go over and blow the living crap out of Ukraine or Russia, Palestine, or whatever the hell. Don't you dare tell me you're doing this when you're dropping bombs all over Iran. Why even? Don't tell me you care about the planet. You couldn't care less about the planet when you're doing this kind of stuff on one hand, and then come back, oh, by the way, we need to tax you more to raise more money, you know, because, oh, Jesus, you know, cows farting in Ireland are going to destroy the planet, but the ones from Brazil are perfectly fine. They don't fart. You're just kind of going, lad, you have me in a position of not believing you and not trusting you because of how you've treated the people for probably decades, but it's only, as I said, it's only in the last 6-7 years that I've really kind of opened up my eyes going, these guys are just taking the piss.
1: Yeah, but are we just naysayers? People will accuse us of just being naysayers. Ah, look at just moaning and whining about everything, and you know what I mean? And for God's sake, like, you know, there's some poor little fish in the sea, you know, with a bit of plastic wrapped around his head. Do you not care?
0: Yeah. No, you see, this, the problem with maybe the world, but the problem with Ireland is that there's too many people that are, I'm all right, Jack. I know buddies of mine that are making big money that aren't really inconvenienced, and they go, ah, sure, look, it's $150. I've gone from your wages every week. Just grand, sure, I'm earning it anyway, so it doesn't bother me at all. And so if it's not affecting you, I mean, I was laughing with the solicitors, the battle that's going on at the moment. I was going, wow, 6 years ago, you were laughing at me going, that would you shut up moaning about your restaurant closing for COVID and blah, blah, blah. And here they are now going, this is absolutely scandalous. And I'm going, I told you, when they're finished coming after me, they'll eventually come after you. And in 2, 3, 5, 10 years time, whatever, they go after a different industry and a different industry. And they keep nailing people all the time. Debt by 1,000 cuts. And we never stand together because they never attack us all together. But this is one way that they're attacking us all together. And people should be standing up and should be getting more cheesed off. And we've seen it countless times. The only time a government backs down is when the entire nation stands up.
1: Yeah, because they check the temperature. Well, I mean, you take, for example, the solicitors, the legal aid problem at the moment, obviously, which is causing a serious problem in the courts, by the way, that, you know, cases are being adjourned, people have to be kept in remand and all sorts of nonsense going on, right? Because there's no legal aid for people. So the problem for the people in these situations is Jim O'Callaghan will sit there and check the temperature. So he'll look at online. He'll have his, you know, his lackeys looking online to see how are people reacting to this. And if he, and they'll go back to him and say, oh yeah, grand, Jim. Loads of people are saying, infect them. You know, so they're getting too much anyway. And then he'll stand, he'll keep standing then, and he won't, you know, let it go because he knows he has a bit of public support for it or whatever it happens to be. So that's what they do. And you're right. It is a divide and conquer thing. That's what governments do, isn't it?
0: Yeah. I remember when the farmers and the truckers and the hauliers turned around and they were going on about, you know, that we need to march, we need to block the price of fuel, the price of fertilizer, whatever. And when there was a few of them were getting on to me, say, listen, is there any chance you'd lend a bit of support and retweet and get the story out there? Because, and I said, you don't need to give me a because you guys, if you're saying that, you don't need to tell me any further. Because I went through it in 2020 when I was going, all this money they're giving us, there is no such thing. If anybody knows, there's no such thing as a free meal. It's a restaurant owner. So all this money they're giving to us for COVID to shut us down is going to be paid back tenfold. So if you tell me there's a problem, that's good enough for me. And we don't have that mentality. Like you just kind of go, oh, like you said.
1: On that note, there's a separate topic there. I still know businesses who are struggling to pay back the VAT that they kind of bankrolled at the time. Do you remember the time they were every business was told, look,
0: they warehouse the taxes.
1: Yeah, you warehouse your taxes, you know, yada, yada, yada. And now they're obviously the revenue are claiming, are looking for all this back. Last year was supposed to be the last year, although they did give an extension on it. And I know businesses who are still up to their knees, you know, in a lot of debt from COVID. Now they're operating fine now and they're solvent, but they owe this money to the revenue commissioners, you know, and they're doing deals with them to pay them back, I don't know, $2,000 a month or something like that to try and pay off that debt. You would imagine there would have been a point where the revenue said, look, let's not follow this. You know, we don't actually really need this money. It's not a huge amount of money, you know, and we're going to screw businesses and put them to the wall if we try and push this. But they didn't. They're relentless in collecting the money. You know, and the thing about the revenue was, I remember somebody, a friend of mine worked there many years ago, and he said to me, they'll chase you for $2,000, but they'll never chase you for $2 million. Because the problem because they won't get the $2 million, but they'll get the $2,000 off the small fella. You know what I mean?
0: Yeah, no, 100%. Well, that was to say with the bank, you know, if you owe a bank $1,000, it's, you know, it's your problem. If you owe them $100 million, it's their problem.
1: Yeah.
0: But I can tell you now, like that, I mean, I know literally thousands of people in the restaurant industry that are going, what am I doing this for? Why am I getting up working 80, 90, 100 hours a week? Because I'm literally making nothing. We're in a very lucky position. Well, we're not in a lucky position. position. We created those conditions. I don't owe the bank anything from the restaurant. I paid off the building before, just before COVID, thankfully. And we are struggling. We cannot get out of the debt that we're currently in because we're just being bombarded with extra costs week after week, month after month. The price of everything has gone through the roof. There's only so much you can charge. And I'll hear people going, oh, there's a man moaning and whinging again. But it's a true, I mean, I wouldn't be saying it if it wasn't true.
1: No, you're fighting fires. You're constantly fighting fires.
0: Yeah, 100%. Yeah. And we've seen thousands of businesses close. And I guarantee you we're going to see thousands more because I met Minister for Enterprise, Trade and Employment, Peter Burke, last year. And I said, I was the only dope in the country. Do not cut the VAT rate. And he's looking at me going, but every industry expert is telling us to do that. And every association involved with restaurants is telling us to do that. And I went, it doesn't matter what the VAT rate is if you have nobody in the restaurant. How much are you going to lose? We're going to lose about 600, 800 million. I said, divide that by the amount of businesses that are out there, the restaurants, the small hairdressers, divide it and give them the cash to pay their bills. Don't cut the VAT rate. And in 12 months' time, you have your money back. And you've dug everyone out of the crap that they're in at the moment.
1: Economic brain, that makes perfect sense.
0: Yeah, but you see, it involves work. It's so much easier for the government just to go, right, well, we just go 13.5% to 9%. There you are. And now they can put all the blame back on the restaurants because the government will turn around and say, oh, the price of restaurants are still crazy. Well, it's not our fault. We cut their VAT. It's their fault. Go argue with them. But it didn't solve a single thing. Absolutely.
1: And by the way, it didn't benefit the consumer because, you know, the price of the steak and chips
0: didn't go down. No, nobody's
1: going to
0: drop the price.
1: No.
0: Yeah, because everything else has gone up. Electricity's gone up. Insurance has gone up. The cost of doing business has gone up. Wages have gone up. Auto enrollment has come in. So that VAT cut that they put in means absolutely nothing. It's like you saying, you know, if you get a cut in your income tax, it doesn't matter because inflation is going to absorb it already. That's the exact same. So the cut in the VAT rate has been well absorbed by the interest or by the increase in all the other costs doing business.
1: By the way, getting back to these environmental taxes, so I don't know if the restaurant business in particular is hit with any particular environmental taxes or charges or green taxes or whatever it happens to be. Is there any in the restaurant business?
0: It's just kind of like a PSO levy on your electricity bills. But again, you know, you've got your, it's just the VAT and that's on top of the energy bills.
1: What's it, 5% or something like that, yeah.
0: Yeah, yeah. There's no kind of standalone here. You're doing business, but like
1: okay,
0: water charges.
1: But this is what they talk about, the extra 41%. So if you're paying, you know, a little bit of green tax on your energy bill, that goes into your costings. That, you know, throws an extra 10-20 cent onto a steak and chips or whatever it is, you know, for somebody in a restaurant or onto a bottle of wine or whatever it happens to be. So that all adds up. So in other words, the consumer is paying on this. This is what I don't understand with these figures that came out yesterday that said the consumer's paying 59%, so the householders are paying 59%, which is 3.5 billion. We're actually paying it all. Because realistically, you're charging that to somebody else. You're not paying it. You're charging it to the customers.
0: Yeah, you can't absorb the cost. I mean, there's so much you can, but like literally what's happened in the last 4 or 5 years on the rate of how much things have gone up, you can't absorb that. You know, beforehand, you might get, you know, back in 10 years ago, the price of beef might have gone up for some reason or whatever, but like that was the only thing that went up. Mm. So you just kind of adjust according to your price of steak or something like that, and that would normally have come down in 2 or 3 months' time. But this time, everything has gone up. So beef, chicken, veg, everything has literally gone up. I'm talking to veg suppliers, big veg suppliers that are literally buying their stuff straight from supermarkets and then just they're charging you extra just to deliver to you because they're going, the price of buying in the fruit and veg has just gone through the roof. And the only way we can get a decent price on it is buying it off supermarkets because they're bulk buying and they're getting it cheaper. That's insane. So you're basically paying somebody to go collect it for you.
1: Yeah, the farmers are being hit hard with, you know, rules and regulations around environmental tax as well. And what doesn't help, by the way, is, you know, you see these kind of doomsday predictions constantly, which terrify some people, not all of us, obviously. You know, there was one yesterday in the newspaper talking about, you know, the emissions from fires and wildfires and look at the amount of wildfires that's happening. Isn't this mad, you know, what's happening in France and Spain at the moment? And I know people in Spain, some people have had to come home from the holidays because of some of the wildfires. What's happening up in the Wicklow Mountains? But I want to clarify something. I mean, that article was like a doomsday article. Look, this is climate change. It's real. Yada, yada, yada. And by the way, I'm not suggesting for a minute the climate is not changing. Of course it is, right? But according to Copernicus, which are a worldwide organization who do research into this, worldwide fire emissions during the first half of 2026 were actually the lowest recorded for any period in 24 years. But you won't hear that in the news. That's not going to be in the news.
0: We learned that lesson. Follow the science as long as it's our freaking science. Mm. So we got that rammed down our necks for 2 years over COVID, And then all of a sudden the signs were, we've moved on to the next thing, lads. Don't be bringing that back up again.
1: Because what happens is, when a fire is close to, say, somewhere like, you know, Barcelona, Valencia, or Marbella, or whatever, you know, holiday resort it happens to be in Spain, or whatever it is, or, you know, California, somewhere where we're very familiar with a city, you know, not like these things don't happen all the time, but they do. We hear about it more in the news because it's close to a city. It endangers people's lives, and we all understand that. And that's now good, by the way. I'm not suggesting it's good. But to suggest that this is some sort of rarity or oddity is nonsense. And not only that, by the way, can I point out that the vast majority of these fires, which are shocking, by the way, are caused by either human error or deliberately by people. So in other words, you know, yeah, backpackers or hikers or campers who leave their barbecues on or throw a cigarette away or whatever, and because the land is so arid and dry.
0: I tell you what, Niall, yeah. I'm beginning to wonder, because of what's happened in the last few years, well, who else might be starting these fires? Because it kind of suits a certain narrative, doesn't it?
1: Well, I mean, they say some are arson. There's no doubt that some are set intentionally. The ones in California that time, remember those horrible fires there two years ago in California? That was intentional.
0: 100%. What I'm saying is, who's doing it? We might think it's the bad guy, but it could be the guy who's pretending to be the good guy because it suits their narrative. There's a reason why they don't put the likes of me or you on the mainstream media, because we just ask questions. We don't claim to be experts in any field or every field or whatever. We're just asking questions. And a very simple question is, and this is why my show was cut, by the segment on Eating with the Enemy, and they cut it because I turned around to the guy who was the so-called climate change activist specialist, you know, genius. I turned around and said, is it only the Irish cows that fart? Why are we culling 200,000 of them? But it's okay to bring the ones up from Brazil. Like, do they not fart? Now, that sounds like a stupid question, and there's people probably laughing at it, but just stop for a second. Don't think like me. Just think, as I say in all my TikTok videos, just think about that. And you go, actually, do you know what? That's a pretty straightforward question. Yeah, why do we have to kill 200,000 Irish cattle and import them from Brazil? Like, how are they going to get here? On air balloons? Surely, you know, that's being transported, which is even going to add more to the greenhouse gases and the ozone layer. Remember, we're all going to be sucked out of the ozone layer.
1: The hole in the ozone layer. I remember that famous. Yeah. Yes. Where's the hole now? Is it still there or is it gone?
0: But they'll tell you, it's like the millennium bug when everyone says the biggest con in the world and they went, no, it's because you all upgraded your stuff before it happened.
1: We stopped using the hairspray.
0: That's why my hair fell out. They can change a narrative. And again, I said the amount of money that goes into propaganda for us
1: I don't argue with encouraging or making it legislating to make sure that, you know, production and manufacturing companies, you know, reduce pollution. Because we can't go back to the days of the 1950s and 60s where, you know, I remember as a kid, you know, you'd come out on a winter's evening and the smog. Do you remember the smog?
0: Oh, 100%. Yeah. It used to be over the Dublin Mountains. You'd be looking down into the city. You'd see the smog.
1: Yeah, you know, obviously, but mind you, with modern manufacturing, that probably doesn't happen anymore anyway. Well, we can go back to that kind of smoky fuel and smoky coal and all that kind of stuff. So there's nobody suggesting for a minute that I'm denying that that's all a bad stuff, because 1,400 people a year still die, I think, from air pollution, right? From bad air quality. So we do need to improve the air quality, and I don't disagree with making sure that companies do that and legislating. But what I don't agree with is saying to Paul Trudeau, when you're filling your car up tomorrow, we're charging you 20 cents on that litre of fuel because, you know, that's going to change the weather in about 10 years' time. I remember I had a guy on the air, he was the founder of Greenpeace, who were one of the first people, of course, to get involved in environments. And he left them because he didn't agree with their policies and how they were going on. And he said to me, and his analogy was, he said, you know, all the money that we're putting in, all the efforts that we're making at the moment to change the climate, he said, it's like walking onto the longest beach in the world, removing a grain of sand and not expecting the tide to come in. And that kind of put it into perspective, because it's such a massive thing to want to achieve that it's an impossibility. Because, for example, if Ireland makes all these efforts, charges all our citizens ridiculous amounts of money and taxes, but meanwhile the Chinese are going mental down there and building loads of, you know, coal bunkers and coal power energy sources. I mean, it's not going to make an ounce of difference whatsoever. It's just
0: zero. I was going to say the point as well. Like, we are so small. We are a tiny little dot that no matter what we do, it will make zero difference. Zero.
1: But they'd argue by then that we should be doing something. Just because everybody else isn't doing it, that's not a reason for us not to do it. Now,
0: well, our government seems to be wonderful at picking at other countries for issues that they're doing. So why can't our wonderful government start attacking the Chinese, the Indian government and saying, lads, you're going to have to cop on here. Why is there no pressure coming from that? There's plenty of things they can do. The last thing they need to do is to tax us. Like Simon Harris coming out saying, you know, we're going to cut, you know, the income tax coming up. And then the ERSI come in and they go, actually, Simon, you don't have the money you think you have to do. And he goes, no, we're going to do it for the next 4 years. You're going to have more money. It's time to save the middleman of Ireland. You're kind of going, absolute crap. Absolute crap. Just stop taxing the living hell out of us on everything that we buy.
1: Well, but again, I think most people would agree, just increase the bans to stop people going on the higher rate. That's what they've done in most countries.
0: It's so easily done.
1: Yeah.
0: It's so easily done.
1: Or what other countries have done is they've done it incrementally. In other words, put another band in the middle, you know, and increase the gap on that one so people don't immediately go from the lower rate of tax to the higher rate of tax just absolutely. Because they got a rise of $2,000 off their boss. You know what I mean?
0: Yeah. But again, it's just they need the money coming in so that they can turn around and think about it. Nobody's ever asked the question, do you know what, dear government? How about you stop coming in with a huge surplus every year and just stop taking it off us in the first place? I mean, how can you? They're getting it wrong, their budget wrong every single time and then brag about it. Well, we got our surplus of $10 billion because this is up and that's up. And well, also, all the tax that you're charging every single person in the country, that's also up. But they never mention that crap to you. So if somebody was to hand me in the private sector a budget that they got continuously wrong year after year after year, they'd be sacked. But you guys are supposed to be the experts. You're paying all these geniuses to advise you what the figures are going to be, and you get it wrong every single year. And we think they're great because, we came in with a surplus. But just because they were screwing us. So everyone listens to the phone and goes, oh, your man, listen and moaning again. Sure, I'm all right. He's drinking his third frappuccino, cappuccino, moccaccino, whatever shite they drink.
1: Moccaccino.
0: And he's sitting here. They're sitting in a cafe drinking this, going, would he ever shut up, that fella? Like, what? Everything is great.
1: Yeah, I did see somebody the other day with their moccaccino, and I was talking to him. I said, how much was that? I'm not going to say where he got it, but I think we all know. I said, how much was that? He said, $7.99. I said, $7.99 for a cold cup of coffee. Is there something wrong with you? You could make that again, for 20 cents.
0: Yeah, brilliant marketing to make you think that you need to have it.
1: Yeah.
0: Well, like, at what point, I keep saying that no matter what's going on, what has to happen for the people of Ireland to stand up? Stop running away from
1: is
0: the
1: this, is this enough? Is 5.9 billion, which, no, as I said already, is roughly 1,100 in total, but if you really want to, you know, split hairs on it, it's 600 quid per man, woman and child per year. I mean, if you've got a family of five, that's a lot of dough. So it's $3,000. Is that enough for people to get out on the streets? Where is that $3,000 going? We don't really know. We're not really told about it. Oh, went on this project or on that project. That's going to change the weather in 30 years. All this kind of stuff. I don't buy into it. I just think it's an easy way of taxing people. So is that enough to get people out on the streets, Paul? Probably not, because nobody goes out on the streets anymore. Nobody really protests anymore. As you said, there's too many I'm all right jacks.
0: Yeah, it's as simple as that. And I'll tell you the answer to that question is simply no. And how do we know it? Because history has a great habit of repeating itself, and it took us 800 years to kick the Brits out. So, I mean, these guys are just going to get away with whatever they're going to get away with. And they just keep going on. And there's a lot of people making a lot of money in the country as well. Right? It is not all doom and gloom.
1: No, I know. I'm well aware of that.
0: That are doing really, really well. Mm-hmm. But for the common guy, who's being screwed, and so many people, they say to us about the podcast that we're going on, they go, you know, it's great listening to you, you know, it's really refreshing hearing what you're saying. And I go, yeah, but that, don't tell me. Like, retweet it, post it back out, get it going out there as well.
1: Yeah,
0: like,
1: listen to it so I get some money on the advertising on it, yeah.
0: Yeah, well, we couldn't care less about that, but I want, in order for it to be effective, and it's the same with your show, it's the same with the guys on Grips, same with John McGurk and Sarah, these kind of, like, podcasts that are basically highlighting what's going on, you don't keep it to yourself. You have to spread it and share it and get it out, because that will make a big effect. That will bring around change. And the most thing I'm getting is that I'm afraid to do it. I look at you and I go, geez, I wish I was as brave to say that out loud. I'm afraid to do it because I'm in a small town, a small village, and I'd be afraid I upset somebody or whatever. Well, it's time to no longer be afraid. And you're just going to have to really start spreading. If you see something and hear something, you have to get it out to as many people, because 20% of the people believe left, 20% of the people believe right. There's 60% of the population that is up for grabs. And we need to get them on our side, because otherwise nothing will ever change.
1: Paul, listen, it's been a pleasure as usual talking to you. Paul Trevaux from Trevaux's Restaurant in Killarney. And nice weather. I assume the weather is still reasonably nice in Killarney, Paul, yeah?
0: Beautiful. Well, as we say, if I can't see the mountain across the bay, it's because it's raining. And if I can, it means it's about to rain. So at the moment, I can. Here's one for George Lee. I can see half of a mountain. The big mist and fog that's hanging down over it. So I can see half the mountain. So not only knows what's going to happen. Will it lift or will it come all the way down? Who knows? But great news, Niall. The heat dome has finally left us. We can all get out of our house, take off our
1: long sleeves. You can't choose your hose.
0: No, you just can't get caught.
1: Paul, listen, pleasure talking to you as usual. Paul Travolta, Travolta's Restaurant, a commentator as well, and he has his own podcast, The Irish Question, with Elaine Mullally and Declan Ganley and Nick Delahanty. All right, listen, thank you very much indeed, Paul, appreciate it. Now I want to go to a quick break, and I'm going to go to Bernie and Anne-Marie straight after this ad break.
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1: All right, there's a text in there that says, Niall, I don't know about you two, but I'm quite happy to pay the extra taxes if it means that this planet will last longer for my grandchildren. Okay, well, look, I'll tell you what, if you want to come on the air, I will gladly give your call priority. In the interest of balance, I would love to hear what you have to say and how you believe it'll make the planet better for your grandchildren. Don't get me wrong, I want the planet to be better for your grandchildren. I want to leave this planet in good shape for everybody in the future. But do I believe by us paying, you know, 5.9 billion in taxes, it's going to make a difference? No, I don't think it's going to make a difference. I don't personally believe that me paying extra tax is going to make a difference to the planet and the future of my grandkids. I don't think so. And I do care about the environment. For somebody else who texts in and says, no, you don't care about the environment, you're only pretending. I do care about the environment. Because I'm really, you know, I hate to see cruelty to animals, apart from anything else. But I do hate to see pollution. I watched, there was something on the news last night. I don't know where it was. It could have been India, Pakistan. I'm not too sure. So I don't want to say exactly where it was because... But there was a beach, and they weren't actually talking about the environmental problem. They were talking about something else, but they showed a beach, and the dirt on the beach, plastic wrappers, plastic bottles. But that wasn't what the story was about. They just happened to be panning across a beach, and you could see them being floating in and out with the waves, and that's despicable. That's horrendous. anybody who leaves plastic bottles, I'll take your rubbish with you. Anybody who leaves plastic bottles or cans or whatever it is on the beach, I don't care if you fling away a banana, sure, that'll disappear eventually. But I'm talking about anything that, you know, that just is not biodegradable and you leave it on the beach, you should be fined. Well, you do, you can get a fine, by the way, a littering fine. And I completely agree with all of that. I don't agree with dumping pollution into the sea. I know you're saying, no, there's an awful lot about the sea going on here, but I also don't believe fly tipping. I do believe, by the way, in making sure that our rubbish is separated. I don't believe we should be charged as much as we're being charged for it, by the way. I think we're being fleeced. But in saying that, I do believe that, you know, we have moved on. I do believe in, you know, having, not levies, but certainly regulations to stop manufacturing plants producing large amounts of pollution and smoke into the atmosphere and air pollution. I agree with all of that because I think it's really important. But do I think by charging us 5.9 billion in tax, we're going to change the weather in the future? No, I don't. You might have a different view, and I'd like to hear from you. The number is 085-122-55. Let me go to Bernie. Bernie, hi, how are you?
9: Oh, the red and green of Mayo.
1: Yeah, that's what Paul says. There have been an awful lot of people out sick in Mayo today.
9: Absolutely delighted for every one of them. Congratulations.
1: There won't be a tap of work done in Mayo.
9: I don't care. They've waited seven. Do you know what? My parents and my grandparents and my great grandparents all waited for this day, and I am so proud of all those people. Their determination has shown through.
1: And of course, all funerals will be cancelled today in Mayo. Yes, no processions, no funerals. By the way, because you now I don't know an awful lot about GAA and sport, but what was the curse? Wasn't there a curse put on Mayo?
9: Okay, so I only knew it for my parents. Apparently, they passed a funeral and they didn't show any respect.
1: So this is when they won the last time. They held the cup up and they were going past the funeral. Yeah.
9: Yes, and they didn't show respect at the funeral. You know, the way you put everything by the side of the road and all.
1: Yeah.
9: And the priest who was leading that is supposedly had cursed them. Now, my parents had it. And my grandparents told me about it, so I assume it was true. And they told me the road it happened on and everything. So,
1: was there conditions with the curse? Can you remember? Was there certain conditions with the curse? Like you'll never win it again until something happens.
9: The last member of the team died.
1: Oh, the last member of the team died.
9: Yeah, so I think that person died last year. Now I am not on my history, but yes, I think there's something now. Somebody will ring in.
1: So you're telling me you're telling me the curse actually came true. If the last person died last year, but then the curse actually worked.
9: Yeah, maybe it did.
1: Oh, God.
9: Do you want me to tell that to Simon and Michal up there that we can put a curse on them for the next
1: if you keep taxing us? Yeah.
9: If you do any more shit to us, I swear to God, you're getting cursed.
1: Yeah. So, yeah, getting, I mean, are you aware that, you know, well, we all pay a different amount, but the average amount, if you take the whole 5.9 billion, is 1,100 per year per person. We're paying in extra taxes for the environment. Are you okay with that?
9: No, I'm not, Niall. I mean, okay, so we started out in Dublin in the 60s and you couldn't see your hand in front of your face with the smog. Do you remember all that?
1: Oh, I remember that, yeah. I remember the smell of the smoke in Dublin, the coal fires.
9: You can smell it in your nose, the old diesel burning and the petrol. And that all went by, right? Then they told us about, you know, oh, if you do this and you do that and we'll collect your bins and we'll recycle all that. So we've been watching this gradually, you know, transform.
1: But that's okay. I mean, all that transformation and... And the way we changed how we did things, not just throwing black sacks of rubbish outside anymore and putting them in proper bins and burning smokeless fuels and all of that. That was all good. That's all good stuff.
9: Yeah, we saw all that and we grew up as part of that. However, they're telling me now that I'm still paying tax for the same thing. They told me that my electricity bills would be all sorted once we got the windmills in place, that all the recycling would all help and it would get things in place. And yet, they're lying to us because I can still get 3 litres of milk in a plastic container that's not recyclable. I'm looking out at the windmills across my garden and I can still see no benefit in my ESB bill. I see the bins being recycled every 2 weeks. And again, no matter how much you break it down and you divide up your paperwork and your plastics and your food, whatever, it's all going into the same bin.
1: Yeah, you get no benefits from actually separating it. Yeah,
9: and
1: financially.
9: And I'm standing there throwing shit into the return box and I'm getting it, you know, now I can donate the money or I can get it. I mean, it's all a con. And yet I can see in all the countries, other countries that are high power, like China, all the big countries are still burning coal. They're still doing everything. The Americans are still driving the big gas guzzlers. And here I am in a little island, and I'm supposed to be, you know, giving out to the cow because he's shitting too much, or changing his diet, or putting stuff in them in his food now so he won't, you know, be farting as much. And yet we're still at it, and we're still paying huge price. Like, I think it's a rip-off. I really do. And the electric cars, there's no, between here and Galway, there's no charger. Between here and where I, out to Clifton, there's only two chargers, and most of the time they're broken down. Like, I'm sorry, and the cyclists are taking over the roads with their thing. No proper infrastructure. The 5.9 billion that we've thrown in hasn't made a wicked difference, in my opinion, to anything that's supposed to be environmentally good for the environment and good for us. So I'm trying to save my grandchildren's future, but I can't, it's not happening. One little island off the coast of America is not going to do it. I'm really sorry to disappoint the lads. It's not macking a whit. Give us back the money and we'll do our own thing.
1: Yeah, I think that's not a bad idea, actually. Give us all back the 1,100 quid and we'll do our own thing. Reward us instead of punishing us. Because that's essentially what's happening. And that's Green Party policy, and always has been. That's why they didn't get re-elected, with the exception of one. They didn't get re-elected because their policy is always, you know, punish people, tax people, and that's going to fix a problem. And that's not the way you fix a problem.
9: You see it like Nile, they put it into the air, everywhere you go. They put it into the bus tickets. They put it on the train tickets. They put it on everything we got taxed on. Everything went up for the benefit of the future of the environment. And it's a lie. It's all a lie. And you know, if they're so, you know, hell-bent on protecting the environment, we're still getting plastic on our bananas. We're still getting plastic on everything. We're still getting plastic bags. We're still getting everything. You can't go into a shop now and pick up three apples. It's all coming two for five. It's all consumerist-based and no care for the environment. So they're lying to me, so I want the money back. Thanks a million, but I want all my tax back.
1: you want it back. So it is essentially just a stealth tax, isn't it, really? Because, I mean, where is it all going? Okay, I mean, if I ask tomorrow and under Freedom of Information where it's all going, I'm sure they'll give me an outline of where they've spent a lot of money, but I don't see us getting value for that money.
9: No, look what we have. The throwaway in the hospital, we used to sterilise the instruments. Everything went up from each floor. Every day, at the end of the day, we sterilised all our cotton wool balls. We sterilised everything. We put them into the autoclave. They were all sterilised and sent back to the new wards. Now it's throw away everything. Plastic bag, everything has to be thrown into a plastic bag. One-use instruments, one-use scissors is now, one-use plastic. Everything is one single use. And it's where is it going? Like, where is all that waste going?
1: Yeah.
9: Like, we counted all our instruments. Back in my day, we counted all the instruments. We sent them up to the autoclave. We autoclaved all the cotton wool balls into big, huge containers. We used them on the work. Hey, patients weren't any sicker or any better as a result of the sterilization. The stuff, single use. When people are allergic to plastics, we're all allergic to micro stuff now. Why are they still using it? I don't get it.
1: Yeah, in other words, if we really wanted to protect the environment, we would reduce the amount of wastage. But we're not actually doing that. Instead, we're actually increasing it. Well, China certainly have it in that matter, yeah.
9: Exponentially increased it. You see it. Now, you went into the shop and you bought six slices of ham and your man gave it to you in a paper. You know what's that stuff?
1: Greaseproof paper, yeah.
9: Grease paper. And he wrapped it in, you know, or the meat came in the paper.
1: Yeah.
9: And he wrapped it up and he brought, and we were told, and that was no, I felt that was a good way of, you know, there was no plastic near your meat, there was nothing covering it, and off you went home with your pound of mince.
1: Now everything is pre-packed. Yeah, everything is pre-packed.
9: Yeah, and you got three rafters or you could get four sausages. Now you have to buy 10 or 20, it's all pre-packed and no one cares.
1: Okay, well, hold on for a second. Yeah, you're making a really good point there. Let me go to Anne-Marie as well. Anne-Marie, hi, how are you?
10: How are you, Niall?
1: How you doing? I have to say, Bernie's made some really good points there where there's a complete contradiction, you know, if we're trying to save the planet, you know?
10: Yeah, I was having a chat with your researcher there before I came on, and I was just saying to her, you know, these windmills that are everywhere, these big white windmills, right?
1: Yeah.
10: I researched them because I just wanted to get my facts right. For each one of them, it's taken roughly 1,000 ton of concrete to put that into the ground, right?
1: Mm-hmm.
10: And those blades go into landfill. They have a 20-year...
1: Yeah, 15 to 20-year lifespan. That's right.
10: And I mean, they're everywhere they're getting put. That land, once they're finished, that'll never be good for anything else. So for something that's supposed to be so green, and apart from the size of them, every beautiful bit of
1: I'm sorry, I know people might not agree with me, but if I was the leader of the country tomorrow, I would remove every single one of them.
10: Absolutely.
1: I think they're horrendous looking.
9: Well, I could say that I don't buy them every day. And can I just say that the birds have left the area?
10: Yeah.
1: Oh, yeah, that's right. Yeah, yeah. I know Donald Trump is talking about the birds. Yeah,
10: and they laughed at him. And they laughed at him when he said it. But what he said is true. They're killing the birds. And you know those other things that they're putting, they're trying to put in all the fields now as well, the solar panels.
1: Yes.
10: I read a story there recently. It's either Italy or Spain that they cleared hundreds of acres of olive trees that were ancient olive trees, right? And they cleared all of them and put those bloody things into the field. Now, can you imagine the biodiversity in those fields that they just destroyed? And once those panels go in, they're blocking the land from any nutrition, from the sun, from the rain, from anything. It's just plastic being put all over fields. And for anybody that believes that these taxes and these things that we're all putting in place to save the planet, it is destroying the land. We're killing the environment by doing it.
1: I can see with the hypocrisy that you pointed out, certainly in relation to, well, certainly the wildlife when it comes to birds, that is a big problem with these windmills and the lifespan and the cost. And you are right in what it does to the land. And not only that, I was driving, was it towards Mullingar or Roscommon? I can't remember which it was. I was recently. And beautiful hills and mountains. And all I could see was these bloody windmills. And it just looked horrible. It actually just, it was like the line of sight was just covered in them.
10: Yeah.
1: And it was just horrendous.
10: That reminded me, you know, that H.G. Wells, bloody movie on Tom Cruise, modern one, War of the Worlds.
1: War of the Worlds.
10: You know, the War of the Worlds.
1: Yeah.
10: Every time I see them, that's what they're, because they're so well proportioned. Like you're driving by a mountain and these things are sticking up over the mountains. Like it's just huge, obnoxious yokes. And these are supposed to be good for the environment. To build them, so can you imagine the carbon footprint of building them? I think they're built in China, so they need to be exported across all over the world. Everywhere has them now. So there's the carbon footprint of that.
1: I'm not actually sure where they're built, but they're coming from somewhere. Yeah.
10: I think it's China. I think they're built in China. And you were talking there about a beach in Pakistan or India or somewhere. The thing there recently, it was either Pakistan, I think it was Pakistan, they were tipping the truck, the rubbish truck, into a river. And they're telling us here to put your bottles into your retort.
1: I understand, and I mentioned that beach too, and you know, and it shouldn't be like that, and it shouldn't be like that in Pakistan, but that's not a reason for us to be more conscious of things. By the way, I do believe we should be very conscious about what we do with rubbish and all that kind of stuff.
10: Of course.
1: But here's the thing. Were you aware that you're paying roughly per person, depending on which way you look at it, either 600 or 1100, depending on which way you look at the figure, per year in taxes to save the planet?
10: Yeah. And it's just getting worse.
1: Are you getting your money's worth, do you think?
10: No, we're not. We're destroying their land. We're destroying everything. And I mean, I was always very green. I used to vote for them, God, when I was younger and stupid. I went on a drive, you know, this is, again, I was just the Green Party, was thinking, but we went, I'm in Dublin, and I went from the south side to the north side yesterday for something, right? And the traffic was chock-a-block. Apart from, I wasn't going in the direction of the match, I was going. And I just thought, all these bloody cycle lanes, all they have done is congested the traffic in Dublin, made it so much worse to travel from A to B. And all up around Kilmainham Jail there, there used to be a two-line traffic. It was part of a ring road originally that you could go around Dublin. You wouldn't see it trying to get by it. It's just ridiculous. Cycle lanes everywhere. Not many cyclists to be seen, but traffic just chock-a-block. It's ridiculous. I'll never vote for them again. I think anyone that votes for them needs their head tested.
1: To this stage anyway. So
10: tax and more tax. That's all they're good for.
9: You're so true. You're so right.
1: Okay, well, let me bring Owen in. Owen, I'm not getting a good positive response to this at all.
11: Well, Niall, I'm not surprised. And look, you're talking to a tree hugger. You're talking to a fella who has an electric car. Solar panels on the roof.
1: Yeah.
11: Is reconfigured my whole house to be burning, instead of coal and all that I'm only burning kiln, dried timber. And I wrapped my house in special insulation.
1: Look at you going all out.
11: I feel like a right dope, right? And I'll tell you
1: why do you feel like I'm surely you're saving money.
11: A small bit. I am, but only because I spent big. And I'll tell you now, Niall, we were sold all these extra taxes as you know, that we'll use that for the green initiative. And I went along with it. Like, don't forget, Niall, our bins used to be free and we used to have to
1: separate. Well, we didn't have bins at one stage. We just threw out our black bags full of stuff.
11: The old fashioned bins, you'd be too young to remember them, of course.
1: I remember the old tin bins. You remember the tin bins?
11: So anyway, O'Gorm, and all his crowd told me this thing that if I pay a little bit more extra tax, I'll be entitled to all these grants for my electric car and my solar panels.
1: Yeah.
11: So I applied for them. Twice I applied for the grant for the electric car, and it was refused, and because they were saying there was a problem with my paperwork, which I didn't agree with. The third time, when I had everything the way they wanted, they posted me back the forms and told me they don't take paper anymore. I have to go online.
1: Right.
10: Oh my God.
11: And when I told the electrician about all the trouble I was having getting the grant, he said, sure, look, if you don't do it for the grant, I'll give it to you for half price. It was half price without the grant.
1: So,
11: and I said, well,
1: so what? He was only charging the extra because he knew you were getting the grant.
11: Because of all the extra stuff I have to do for the grant, instead of sending in your receipt.
1: Oh, I know what you mean. Yeah, so you have to go by all the regulations just to get the grant. Whereas if you don't get the grant, you don't have to stick to all those regulations. You can do it a bit cheaper.
11: Your mother's first communion certificate and the whole lot,
1: right?
11: Rubbish.
1: Okay, so here's the question. The money that you spent on your solar panels, your car versus having a diesel or petrol, your wooden stove or whatever it is you have there, all of that stuff, right? The saving you're making on it and wrapping your house, will it outweigh the cost of what you pay? How long will it take for you to get a payback for what it costs you to do that?
11: I'll be retired. It'll be another 10 years before I have the money back, right?
1: Yeah.
11: Easily.
1: So the next person that has the house will have the benefit of it. Okay.
11: No, I thought outside the box now, because this is
1: the green box. Yeah.
11: Oh, this is the thing that ordinary taxpayers don't realise. It's much easier for a big corporate or entity to get these grants than it is for Joe Soap, who's doing it when he comes home from work, going jumping through hoops and applying for things. And when I bought the electric car, I discovered there was an initiative for employers to put in a charger for their staff. And I got work to put in a free charger for me. So I had 8 years of free fuel for the car. So I'm more than breaking even on that.
1: Did you remember the start, charging a car at a public charging point was actually free? Do you remember that?
11: It was.
1: I remember. Because I actually had 2 years ago, BMW and Tesla gave me a loan of electric car for a week each to test it out, right? And it was great to them because it was free. They charged them for free. But now they charge. But they don't only charge. They charge you 3 times the going rate. But anyway, unfortunately, Owen, I've run right out of time. I'll try and get one or two more people in if I can after the break.
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17: A very good night from the newsroom. I'm Daniel Pitcher. Donald Trump says the Americans are having good talks with Iran. He's told reporters there's a chance a deal could be struck. Washington abruptly suspended nearly 2-week bombing campaign on Saturday in the US president's latest U-turn in the war.
18: We're talking right now. You know, they wanted to talk. Their people said, please don't drop, don't shoot last night, the night before. Don't do it. You know, we're having good talks. So we'll see what happens. I think there's a good chance that something could happen. And if it does, good. If it doesn't, we go back to doing what we were doing 2 days ago.
17: Victims of violent crime will now be able to claim compensation for pain and suffering under a revised criminal injuries compensation scheme. The Justice Minister, Jim O'Callaghan, has published the changes following a government decision earlier this year and a European Court ruling which found that victims could not be excluded from such awards. The revised scheme also introduces new guidelines on compensation payments, which are expected to be published in the autumn. OpenAI is to create 250 jobs in Dublin over the next 2 years. The company behind ChatGPT says the development aims to meet rapidly growing demand from users, customers and developers across Europe. Its new EU headquarters will be located in the Docklands. Infrastructure Minister Jack Chambers has been welcoming the news.
19: Again, it shows the huge opportunity that Ireland has around job creation with the tech ecosystem which exists here. A lot of jobs in, you know, legal, financial and the tech area which OpenAI are advancing. And we are at the cutting edge of that in Europe, and we need to ensure that we're a continued attractive proposition for growth and new jobs across our economy.
17: The French President Emmanuel Macron says the country is facing its most difficult situation since the Second World War because of wildfires. Flames approaching Bordeaux are said to be contained for now, but higher temperatures and strong winds are forecast. Meanwhile, a fire outside Madrid is now Spain's biggest on record. And that's your news for now.
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20: Mild and humid tonight. Lowest temperatures of 14 to 18 degrees. 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
1: All right, welcome back. Now, I want to move on, if I possibly can. Let me ask you, who has it easier in Ireland today? Somebody working in the public sector or somebody trying to survive in the private sector? Notice the way I said that, by the way. Because when you look at sick leave, job security, pensions, pay, and the risk of losing your job, it increasingly appears that we have created two very different worlds. In one working year, Gardaí took off an average of 18 days sick. That's over 3 weeks when you think about it, because it's 5 days a week. So it's over 3 weeks. It's actually 4 weeks, isn't it, nearly? HSE employees, including nurses and doctors, averaged 15 working days. That's 3 weeks. While teachers averaged 8 days. Now, these figures are not all measured in exactly the same way, to be fair. And there are obvious differences between the jobs. Gardaí, nurses, doctors, teachers working, you know, are working in stressful conditions. But let's be clear about it, by the way. Most of us, or a lot of us, do work in stressful conditions. They don't have some sort of exclusivity on stress. But the figures still raise legitimate questions. In many private sector workplaces, an employee taking 15 or 18 days sick a year would be closely questioned. Their attendance record could affect promotion, pay, or their ability to keep their job in the first place. In the public sectors, workers generally enjoy stronger sick pay arrangements, greater employment protection, and far more job security. Now, the economist Cormac Lucy argues that salary alone does not tell us the full story. In his latest column, he points out that the public administration and defence have among the lowest levels of job loss in the economy. A shop can close, a restaurant can fail, a construction company can run out of work, technology can make a private sector employee redundant almost overnight. But public sector workers are largely protected. And it still is that old case of, we used to say it years ago,

0: the society in the private sector. Are public sector workers fairly compensated for difficult jobs, or have pay, pensions, sick leave and permanent employment created a privileged class of worker, I suppose? And joining me to discuss this is The Economist and Irish Sunday Times columnist Cormac Lucy, and he's on the line. Cormac, hi, how are you?
1: Well, I'm very good, Niall, because I was brought up in Castlebar, so I'm levitating above the earth after yesterday afternoon.
0: I'm surprised you're willing to take the call, because we figured, somebody actually said it earlier on, everybody who's come on the air today has actually commented on it. We reckon there's nobody working in Mayo today.
1: There's nobody except for Enoch Burke.
0: Enoch Burke. Yeah, he's outside the school, yes. Yes, there's nobody else working. I imagine, I don't know, but I assumed all schools closed today, did they, in Mayo? I imagine they did.
1: Well, we're kind of deep in summer, so.
0: Of course, it's summer. What am I thinking? It's summer, of course.
1: Yeah.
0: Anyway.
1: The real question is whether the guards would have bothered enforcing licensing laws last night, and indeed for most of this week.
0: I doubt it somehow. I doubt the guards will be, I actually say the guards will be in the pub with them if the two be known.
1: You might say that. I couldn't possibly comment.
0: Cormac, getting back to the private and public sector. Look, you know, it is clear there's a wide gap between the two when it comes to reality. Certainly, if you took as many days off as they do in the public sector, many unvouched or self-certified days, you would most likely be looked at and quizzed and questioned in the private sector and possibly lose your job. But it is kind of the job for life, isn't it?
1: It is a job for life. Like, I'm a chartered accountant, and I teach finance at third level. And the basic theory of modern finance is that if you're looking at an investment, you should not just look at the expected rate of return. You should look also at the price volatility or the risk. And you could have two investments offering the same expected return, but one with very volatile returns, the one with very stable returns. And any sensible investor is going to go for the one with the stable returns and avoid the high risk investment. And if you want to sell something with greater risk, you've got to offer a higher return, get people to swallow the risk. But what's happening with Irish public sector pay is that the entire focus of public debate is solely on the level of pay, and there's no focus at all on the fact that these people are essentially ring-fenced from risk, and a given level of society risk, you know, volatility in the economy, it's the rest of us who aren't in the public sector have to swallow extra large portions of volatility, because we've got this elite class which is wholly insulated from that volatility. And that, to me, that risk factor means that public servants are paid an even higher premium over the general public, because in addition to getting on average a 27% premium over the private sector, they're also protected from risk.
0: There has always been this argument that, you know, the private sector, that people who work in the public sector wouldn't last a day in the private sector. I knew a friend of mine who worked in the private sector. He got a job in the public sector in administration. I won't tell you which department he was in. But he lost, after about 6 months, he just couldn't. He was losing the will to live. So he left and went back into the private sector. And I said, what was the problem? He said, they're lazy. He said, they do nothing. He said, I was bored out of my head. He said, everything is just delay, delay, delay. And I spoke to another girl many years ago, and she had been out on maternity leave, worked in the public sector, and she went back and they put her into a different department after she went back to work after her 9 months or whatever it was that she was out, or a year that she was out. And I won't tell you which department it was, but they had to process applications for something. And she went in, and your man put the files down in front of her, you know, and he said, there you go, there was 26, I think, there. So she, 11:30, she had finished going through the ones she was to do, stamped them, did them all, sent them back, whatever. Went back out, says, look, can I do a few more? And he says, hold on for a second. He says, why don't you sit down, relax there and have a look at your phone for a while? Have a cup of tea. And he wouldn't give her any for the rest of the day. And he said, the reason being, they make the rest of them look bad. And that was, she said, I could have done three times that many that day. I was bored out of my head. So she ended up moving to a different department. and I won't tell you

0: the department is, and the department is riddled with delays constantly. This particular department, people know of it, riddled with delays. And the delays are that human beings are sitting there doing nothing.
1: A, but B, and to my mind, much more critically, they're not facing incentives that encourage excellence or disincentives that actively discourage mediocrity. They're getting the same rewards whether they perform well or perform badly. And like talking about Mayo's victory yesterday, if you just look at sports pages, they're completely focused on team selection, who's in, who's out, who won, who lost. That sort of discussion is entirely absent in the public sector, because the same team is getting selected week in, week out, month in, month out, year in, year out. And absent some sort of, you know, there was that Garda superintendent down in Yall. This is the Tina Satchwell case. And there was that case had lain dormant for several years. My understanding is that a new chief super was appointed in the area, and she asked for the files. She reviewed the files, and she ordered a dig of the floor in the house, and the body was discovered. So in my world, that chief super should get an outstanding reward to recognise the fact your colleagues had this for a long time and had made little progress. You came in a couple of weeks, there was major progress. We need more of you. And more energy.
0: By the way, I do want to point out there are many public sector workers who do a great job and work very hard. So I'm not going to say, we're certainly not talking about in general about them all, but there is this, I suppose, this lack of encouragement, you know, or as you rightly said, there's no reward for working harder, and there's no penalty for doing nothing.
1: There's a culture of institutional mediocrity. And as a consequence, we get mediocre performance, whether it's in the management of the HSE, whether it's in planning. Like, planning is an area where people working from home means that if you're looking to get planning through for a big project and it needs two or three different officials to coordinate to get the thing over the line, getting them in the office at the same time and the same day is increasingly difficult if they're each spending two or three days a week at home.
0: Mm-hmm. So what's the solution? How do we make the civil service functional? How many people work in the civil service now? 600,000, 550,000, in and around that, I don't know what it is. How do we make it more functional?
1: I think there has to be a public debate, B, an acceptance that there has to be a change in the individual incentives that public servants face. You know, I think an awful lot of Irish public debate centres on the notion that if we call for the right thing, that's sufficient. So I call for an end to street crime. Am I great? You need to put incentives in place or disincentives in place to stop street crime. You know, we're not looking at how do we structure the system to make a large enough deterrent for the criminal that they won't do it.
0: See, somebody said to me a while ago, Cormac,
1: issuing press statements and imagining that will work. So to come back to your question, we need to put proper incentives and disincentives in place so that individual public servants are encouraged to do the right thing and discouraged from doing the wrong thing.
0: Yeah, in other words, they can be fired if they eventually don't do the job. Okay, but here's the thing. Somebody said to me a while ago, and I said, well, look, you have it easy. You're in the public sector. And they said, well, hold on. That's all well and good, but you're in the private sector. He said, you have the ability to get more promotions, the ability to make more money than I ever will. He said, because there's a limit and a cap and a grade, you know, pay grade scale that I have to go by. So I can never earn more than that. So in other words, you know, in the private sector has its advantages there. And I said, yeah, but I don't have the security you have. I said, you're in that job. You can go in there tomorrow morning and scratch yourself for the whole day and drink coffee and never get fired. You know, if I did that, I'd be at the door by the end of the day.
1: That guy who was talking to you, if he is an outperformer, then he should prosper in a regime where strong performance is disproportionately rewarded.
0: Mm-hmm.
1: But the problem is the current system just encourages absolute mediocrity. And, you know, regardless of what you do or how much effort you put in or how intelligent you apply yourself, you're going to get the same reward and you're stuck on the same career path and upward promotion path as the guy who's making a hames of things sitting next to you. And that's crazy. But yet, that's the system we have. And we have a political system which refuses to face that, where politicians are more focused on issuing press releases and on putting out, you know, going to the opening of something, and they're treated as the star of the show. You know, so somebody once said, politics is show business for ugly people. And you know, when you get a road opening, you see that in play. We have all of these politicians suddenly arriving, and they're the ones at the front holding the shovels, as if they were central to what has just happened. And the political system needs to fundamentally change from being front men and front women for the permanent state to people managing the permanent state and actively managing it to boost the productivity and to improve the results that we as citizens get.
0: There's also the problem with absenteeism. How do we tackle that problem when it's clearly disproportionate to how that would happen in the private sector? Comparison to the private sector, should I say. It's disproportionate. Now, don't get me wrong. I understand guards have a stressful job. A lot of us have stressful jobs, can I point out, by the way. Nurses have a stressful job. A lot of us have stressful jobs. But their absenteeism and their sick leave seems to be off the Richter scale. That goes for teachers, Garda, nurses, doctors. Are we not so much the doctors, because some of them have their own private practices as well. But generally speaking, massive amount of absenteeism and sick leave. Uncertified, certified. It's in both. I mean, you're looking at 3 to 4 weeks per person per year.
1: Yeah.
0: That's incredible.
1: Yeah.
0: If I took 3 days in a year, questions would be asked.
1: I think one of the big unspoken issues in this debate is the role of the public sector unions. And they're operating in the background as a reserve army to defend mediocrity. So that if the state moves against people working from home for most of the week, or if the state were to move against disproportionate levels of sickness, you'd have organizations like the public sector trade unions coming out and essentially threatening, if you go any further on this, we'll go on strike. So there's a thing called the Civil Service Blended Working Policy Framework that came in with COVID and that allowed remote and hybrid working arrangements. And that's gone so far that the Department of Social Protection recently tried to ensure that staff would work, wait for this, a minimum of 2 office days a week. And that really minor proposal instantly brought a reaction from the big public sector union, FORSA, which instructed its members to disregard what their employer was saying and just to keep doing what they were doing, i.e. working from home, not being available for phone calls a lot of the time. And you'd wonder whether a lot of them are out walking or playing golf or goodness knows what civil servants do in their spare time.
0: Well, you're saying their spare time. It's the time
1: that's
0: been
1: our
0: spare time. They're being paid for it. Yeah. Look, so, in other words, what you're saying to me is you've thrown in the towel, Cormac. There's nothing we can do about it.
1: What I'm saying is a major battle is needed to change the culture. And that battle needs to focus on changing the incentives that individual public servants face.
0: But is Ireland, are we any worse? I mean, say, than the UK, when you look at the NHS and when you look at the police force and et cetera. Are we any worse than the UK? Are we any worse than Scandinavian countries?
1: I think we are. You see, the UK and these other countries, they don't have the golden goose of multinationals laying taxation golden eggs. So we have more money to waste than our neighbours do. And that makes me worry greatly that our public sector performance is even worse than that of our neighbours.
0: Anyway, look, it's a difficult one we are going to be talking about today. Just Cormac, before you go, would you prefer to work in the public sector or the private sector?
1: Private. You want a soul. And if you go into the public sector, you have to park your soul at the entrance.
0: Right.
1: You get better security and you get higher pay, but your soul just has to be slowly throttled down a back lane before you can go in there.
0: Okay. All right, Cormac. Listen, thank you very much indeed. Cormac Lucy, I really appreciate you joining us today. Now, by the way, you can read Cormac's article. It's in the Irish Sunday Times, by the way, if you have a copy of it lying around or you're online and you subscribe. And you can read his article there. He talks about exactly what we've been talking about today. Right, I want to go to... Oh, I have to go to Carl, but before I come to Carl, by the way, I do got to take a short break. I'll be back to you after this.
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0: All right, welcome back. Now, we are talking about the public sector and the private sector, so I suppose let's not get too deep into it. But, like, who do you think has it easier? Let me know. The number is 085-100-2255. Let me go to Carl. Carl, hi, how are you?
10: Good afternoon. Long time no hear, as they say.
0: Yeah, yeah. Are you public? How are you? Are you public or private sector? Private sector.
10: I'm retired.
0: Oh, you're retired. Okay. Where are you?
10: I was in the private sector.
0: Okay. All right.
10: The public sector.
0: Okay.
10: And I can tell you from the horse's mouth that the public sector has it much easier than the private sector.
0: Mm.
10: And my son is a public servant, I'm not gonna say which branch he works in. But he's missed more days than he's been in more days. Anytime he feels he doesn't go into work, just makes a phone call and, I'm not going in today, I'll see you tomorrow. That's it. Now, me and his mother are having a canary with him.
0: And he's not sick at all, obviously.
10: No. He's fucking
0: hungover or lazy, one or the other, yeah.
10: Hungover. And as I was saying to your producer there, they won't sack public servants. Not that they won't sack them. It takes a lot to get sacked as a public servant.
0: But it is nearly impossible. It's almost impossible to get sacked.
10: Yeah, because they can't get people to fill the jobs. Oh, absolutely crazy. And there's thousands of people out there unemployed. I don't know why they are.
0: When you're saying they can't get people to fill the job, the job that your son obviously has is probably they don't need to fill, because obviously if he's not there, they're managing without him.
10: Well, just about the sector he's in, everyone keeps leaving, but they're finding it harder and harder to get people to replace him.
0: And do you think when he is in work, on the few days that he goes in, do you think he's working hard?
10: As I say, no, there's more work in the sick now.
0: So you're saying no, he doesn't?
10: No, he comes home and tells his mother, oh, I had an awful day and this happened and that happened. And I'm like, he's never come home to say he's had a good day. Always this happened and that happened. Someone said this or someone said that. He's never happy. No matter what day he goes in. The only day he's happy is on a Friday when they finish early and he goes off to the pub and has a few beers. That's being honest. That's me saying about my own son. As regards the private sector, you go sick in the private sector, you can bring in your doctor. And then if you're out for a certain amount of time, you start going down your sick certs and send them into the social welfare. You know, it's...
0: Well, if you start randomly, if you did what your son is doing in the private sector, he wouldn't be long about getting fired.
10: No, he wouldn't have even lasted a year in the job. He'd be gone. 6 months. Like, yeah. if I owned a company and I only worked for me, he would have been gone within 2 weeks.
0: And he's your own son. Yeah.
10: Yeah, he'd be gone within 2 weeks. That's being honest. I've no qualms in saying that whatsoever. Mm. You know, my daughter, on the other hand, she works in the semi-private, say, on post.
0: Okay.
10: And she's out with a medical problem at the moment.
0: Yeah.
10: And she's being told, like, if they don't come back within the next 6 months, that they're going to have to let her go. And I'm like, but they can't do that. Like, if your GP is saying you're fit for work, and they're saying you're not fit for work, I said, where do they stand on that? Absolutely crazy.
0: Yeah. You have the opposite problem too, I suppose, yeah.
10: Okay,
0: so generally speaking, you think the public sector has it easier? Much easier
10: than the private sector, yeah.
0: Are we wasting a huge... I mean, when you hear those kind of figures of the amount of time that guards, nurses, doctors, and I'm sure there are genuine injuries involved in that, by the way, but, you know, the average figure for the amount of time they take off, teachers, like, it does seem ridiculous when you compare it to the private sector.
10: Don't get me started on the teachers. All I'll say is that the guards, most of the guards do a fantastic job. There is one or two who...
0: They're taking 18 days average per person sick. That's average per person. Well,
10: if you were offered a job as a guard, would you do it?
0: No, personally I wouldn't. I'm not having to go with the guards. I'm talking about the institution.
10: No.
0: I wouldn't. I wouldn't do it. No, fair play to them. It's a thankless job. I wouldn't do it. But I wouldn't put my life at risk every day. No, wouldn't do it.
10: And it's the same as doctors and nurses and fire staff as well, fire crew. I mean, they're putting the life on the line to help the...
0: Yeah, but that's their choice. Let's not have too much pity for them. It's their choice. They want to do that. That's their career path.
10: But they're getting abused left, right and centre. It's absolutely disgraceful.
0: Hang on, Carl. There is abuse. And by the way, that's outrageous and it shouldn't happen. But people who work in shops, for example, get abused. People who work in a lot of jobs, get particularly in public service, get a lot of abuse. And that's unacceptable, can I just point out. But they don't have an exclusivity on abuse.
10: No, they don't. But there was an article yesterday on one of the social media sites about they found another body in a recycling tip.
0: Oh, I saw that story. Yeah.
10: Yesterday.
0: Yeah.
10: Or the day before. And one of the very first comments on it was... All the guardie are scumbags. Like, what the hell has that got to do with
0: But you're always going to find weirdos in the world. That person clearly isn't a normal person. There's something wrong with them. You know what I mean? I mean, for people, somebody made that comment like that, there's something wrong with them. Guards are not all scumbags. Everybody knows that. That's stupid. Like, when you're in a job like being a member of an Garda Síochána, you have to accept that there is a level of scumbaggery that you have to deal with on a regular basis, because that's your job, to fight crime, right, and enforce laws. When you're a doctor or a nurse, you shouldn't expect it, but it does happen. People are in very stressful situations. You know, they've had an accident, they feel they're going to die, they want help immediately, and unfortunately you can't always give it to them immediately. So they are stressful environments. You know, and people are people, human beings are human beings, they get stressed. Teachers, I don't think they're in a stressful job, although teachers, I'm sure, would argue with me. You know, personally, I wouldn't stand in front of a load, 39-year-olds shouting at me. But I'm saying that's their choice, and they get 3 months off a year to deal with the stress. So, I mean, there's plenty of time off.
10: And their weekends off, and their Easter holidays, and their winter holidays, and the
0: Christmas,
10: Halloween holidays, and any other holiday you can think of they can get off. Mm. And they're out moaning about. They're off more times than they're in work.
0: Yeah, and they only do, what is it, 23 hours a week, isn't it? Or 24 hours a week, whatever it is.
10: I'm not being jealous.
0: I mean, if somebody said to me before, well, not if you're that jealous of teachers, why don't you just become one? Yeah, fair enough. But in saying that, you know, on top of that, they're taking another, according to this, an average of 8 days off sick per year on top of all that.
10: I do a bit of voluntary work for an organisation, you know, the kind of organisation I'm in. And I have 178 members now at the moment. And I'm in contact with them 24 hours a day if they need me. Mm. You know, I don't find it stressful. I just get on with it, you know. And if I don't want to talk to someone, I just say, look, lads, think about what you're doing. Get back to me, but don't make any rash decisions and don't be losing the head of people on social media. Social media is not very social for anyone.
0: No, it's not very social, is it? Okay, but so generally speaking, overall, public sector have it way too easy. Do you think we'll ever fix that problem?
10: No. It's too cushy for them. And if you go and try and fix it, the teachers will be the first to uproar. You can't take our 3 months off us. We need an extra month just to get over the 3 months we've had. They'll never fix it. It will never be fixed.
0: Mm.
10: Public service work is a lot better than private service. That's my opinion on it.
0: Stay there for a second. Let me just go to Alan as well. Alan, hi, how are you? Oh, I just switch you on there. I'm sorry. Alan, hi, how are you?
11: How are you, Niall?
0: Good. Okay, public sector versus private sector.
11: Well, it's as you know, Niall, the private sector is performance and it's strict. And like, there will be certain cushy aspects. If you're in the private sector, you can go up the ladder and you can...
0: ability to earn more. Yeah, the ability.
11: Well, you see, Niall, there's also a double problem with this. In the public sector... You get a job as a, say, chairman of the HSE, and they're compensated the same as a banker, $500,000.
0: Mm.
11: Now, who is actually making decisions in the public sector to pay out? Like, the public sector alone, across the whole board, including welfare and all the different aspects of public service, is so bloated and bureaucratic that everyone is in on it, Niall. You know, everyone is making, like when my father worked in the fisheries and forestries, going back to 79, the job was a cushy number. You'd sit in an office, you'd give a few letters around the building, and he'd sometimes go into work and leave at 12 in the day so we could watch the cricket that was on the telly. It was a quicker home.
0: You don't have to tell me. My father worked in Aer Lingus when it was obviously public sector at the time. It's semi-state now. But, the time. But they did know himself, and there was about five of them, right? They did know. I remember me da going in the morning, clocking in, and then going to Keeley's pub and sitting there for the afternoon watching the television.
11: Now, Niall, I think the private sector which you're in, right, you cannot compete with, say, the public sector radio system under the situation that there is today, because you haven't got the same collateral, you haven't got the same clout. You'll probably get a niche supply of listeners, and you'll have to walk on the level where you have to even walk from your hospital bed as you did. That's what it is to be in the private sector. In the public sector, you get a snipple, oh yeah, I'm taking 2 weeks off. And as you know, Niall, you know exactly what I'm saying. You were at death's door, and you decided then, as you were so bad there last year. Was it last year?
0: Last year, 2024.
11: Now, no, 25. Know, we were all sick, worried about you, and yet you even had the audacity to try and do a podcast from your bed.
0: Mm.
11: Now, Niall, that's the difference between making money in the public sector and scraping by on the private sector, because your value comes with exposure. And when you look at, say, Liveline, there is a laugh, isn't it? Liveline. Now, you had 3 months of the year when Lifeline wasn't on, or 4 months of the year.
0: That's like they take a holiday, and, don't they? Yeah.
11: And then you had someone stepping in for Joe Duffy in the 4 months he was off.
0: I don't think it was 4 months. I think it was about 8 weeks.
11: Oh, was Niall? Oh, yeah, it would be 4 months, Niall. He was gone in, he went in the summertime and came back in September. I do remember that. And then you take a month off coming up to Christmas. You won't recognise it now because you were so busy fucking living your life trying to make money out of the private sector. You could only dream of having a similar wage to Joe Duffy. And that is the problem, Niall. You cannot ever look at the public sector and say, what is wrong with it? There's nothing wrong with the public sector. That's how public sector expects to pay.
0: Okay, so what you're saying to me is we just need to get over ourselves here. That's the way it works. Just to leave it be.
11: Well, you see, Niall, the whole public sector is like, you know, like when you take a can of spaghetti out of a can and you put it into the pot.
0: Yeah.
11: It's all interlinked. Everything is linked in. And if you try to separate one, you'll separate them all. So everyone in the public sector going across the Dáil, in the civil service, and in all Europe, public sector, semi-private states, are all living up luxury from a system that nobody questions.
0: I don't know why nobody questions the very fact that we have people running the country who we elected, by the way, who are now on holidays like school children till September.
11: Yeah, but Niall, as you know, right, you take a few weeks off every year to go on holiday and take a break. Say four weeks you're off holiday.
0: That's what I'm allowed. I'm allowed 21 days, yeah.
11: Yeah, right. Then you have 2 weeks coming up to Christmas, after Christmas. You'll be back in January.
0: Yeah, but it doesn't work like that. The way it works, I work to the day before Christmas Eve, and then you have three bank holidays in there. And then I normally have 3 days left out of my holiday, so that'd be 6 days. Right. That normally brings me up to about the 2nd or 3rd of June, or January.
11: Well, I know one thing, Niall. Mm. The public sector in this country has a vested interest in keeping things as they are. There's nothing broken in it.
0: But it is broken. There's a load of people sitting around doing nothing.
11: You know what? I don't mean it's not broken in your eyes now, because you're in the private sector who make the money for the public sector. That's how stupid it is. The private sector give the money to the public system to pay wages on jobs that are just filling in for the boys. They don't do a job. If you got rid of...
0: Yeah, now you're making me feel bad. So my tax is going to pay an RTE presenter too much money.
11: And me as well, Niall. I get paid by you as well. Yeah. So I live
0: at, I don't mind paying you, Alan. I'm okay with paying you.
11: But the weird thing is, now the public sector is so bloated and big that nobody in it thinks there's that wrong, because they have lived like that since the 1990s. It's got really bad when the boom hit off, and it's never returned to accountability. Everything is there to protect and serve the interests of public servants who really, if we got 90% of them were taken away tomorrow, we wouldn't notice any difference except for more money in the pocket.
0: Okay, we'll stay there just for a second. Let me go to Norman. Norman, hi, how are you? Jay's taking the phone out of his pocket. Norman!
12: Hello? Yeah.
0: How are you? Jesus. Norman, public or private sector?
12: Neither.
0: Not would
12: you? In Ireland.
0: You have to work for one or the other.
12: In Ireland, I do neither.
0: Don't talk about bleeding Denmark, Norman. I swear to God.
12: Denmark. Oh, yeah. Thanks for mentioning Denmark. Yeah. You're right, Denmark.
0: Okay, now let's focus on Ireland. Who has it easier in Ireland?
12: It depends. I remember that if you're working for RTE, or it depends again. Some people working for RTE can have it dead easy, and others don't.
0: What about the guards? Okay, what about the guards? They take the most amount of sick days.
12: If I was a guard, I wouldn't work at all.
0: Well,
12: I don't know how they do it. I know some guards, and the hours of work, and then they have all, on top of it, in their free days, they have to go to court and collect CCD camera things and that type of thing. I don't know how they do it.
0: Can I ask you a question, by the way, Norman? So when a guard does his 3 days or 4 days, whatever shift he's on.
12: Four days, 12 hours, yeah.
0: So when he does his shift, but now, don't cry the poor mouth. I know they might do 4 12-hour shifts, but they also get off for 4 days then, right? Okay. So when he
12: not quite.
0: Yeah, but they still don't do the same amount of hours as everybody. It's still a 40-hour week. It's a 38-hour week, isn't it? Yeah.
12: No, you could have to go to the next day. You finish your shift and can't go to bed because that morning or the afternoon you have to go to court.
0: Okay, well, this is what I wanted to ask you because I'm not sure.
12: Yeah.
0: So when the guard goes to court on his day off and has to sit there like a gobshite for 4 hours waiting for a case to be called.
12: Yeah, or 6 hours, yeah.
0: Do they get paid? I'm assuming they do.
12: I'd say they get paid, yeah.
0: Yeah, well, that's overtime then, isn't it?
12: Yeah, but if you've done 4 12-hour shifts, the last thing you want to do is go to one of these courts, sit there like an idiot, and if you say one word wrong,
0: the person
12: or haven't got a form filled up, and then you get a bollocking and you go back to your station.
0: Yeah, but you'll never lose your job.
12: Well, I know a lot of people have left in the last year and a half.
0: That's not what I said. What I'm saying to you is, if you're in the public sector, the chances of you losing your job are slim to none. If you're in the private sector, you've no job security.
12: Yeah, okay, but the two wrongs that make it right. You know?
0: I'm not saying they do. I'm just saying there are advantages to being in the public sector. You could be the dumbest cop in the world, or the dumbest nurse, or the dumbest school teacher, or the dumbest administrator, and you can sit there and do absolutely nothing, and the chance of you losing your job are slim. Nobody will fire you.
12: That's quite true, unfortunately. But to come back, I like the thing about the scooters. About the scooters, you have this guy, he was chasing a guy in the scooter, or a scrambler, and the guy in the scooter had an accident, and he lost his license for 2 years.
0: The guard?
12: The guard, yeah.
0: Yeah, I know he lost his own personal license, yeah.
12: Yeah, I mean, that's crazy. I mean,
0: No, we've talked about that in the past, and they shouldn't have to use their personal license when they're in pursuit or whatever it is. There should be a guard or license. Yeah, you're talking
12: exactly. Yeah. But I mean, I'm talking about, I've worked here in Ireland, I've worked in other countries, particularly in Holland, and the working conditions are phenomenal compared to here.
0: Okay, but let's focus on what we're talking about. Sorry, Alan, you wanted to say something to Norman there.
11: Well, no, not to Norman, just refreshing a conversation. The fact is, Niall, even if you get guards who are corrupt or inept or anything like that, as you are saying to Norman, ineptitude and stupidity seems to be the character of most of the... Not of most, that's an exaggeration, I shouldn't have said that. But there's a lot of people in the public sector who wouldn't get away with what they're doing if they were
0: just saying it. Yeah, say it as it is. There's a lot of ticks working in the public sector who would never last a day in the private sector.
11: I'll tell you a simple thing, right?
0: Yeah.
11: From what you said about your father, he wasn't a tick, a very intelligent man.
0: Oh, he was. Yeah, he's just a chancellor.
11: Yeah, and my father would have been the same, highly intelligent. But you see, now the public sector, I'll say this very slowly.
0: Yeah.
11: The public sector is dole with a gold edge. It's the dole. You get dole money. Like you do when I get me, I'm on disability, but say I was on the dole.
0: Mm.
11: Everyone collects it every week and you never get poor.
0: No.
11: You never get...
0: And by the way, I don't, my poor father, God bless him and God rest his soul, I don't want to make him out to be a complete nutter chancer, right?
11: Know,
0: but he was a bit of a chancer, in fairness.
11: Yeah, but Niall, the whole public sector, with a certain exception, say, is a money cow, it's a cash cow that pumps out more money because it doesn't have any accountability. You see the fact that they're building bike sheds for nearly half a minute.
0: I mean, yeah, Norman, I mean, I understand the guards have a tough job. I wouldn't do their job. It's a thankless one, right? Wouldn't be for me. Fair play to them going out risking their lives. But here's the thing, Norman. You could be the worst. Well, hang on, Norman and Alan. Norman, you could be the worst guard in Ireland. Be as thick as a plank. Yeah. Sit at the desk all day. Not bother your hole doing anything. And you're not going to get fired.
12: Yeah, and it's the same in a lot of HSE jobs.
0: Absolutely. You wouldn't do that in the private sector. You'd be out the door.
12: No, probably not. Probably not.
0: Probably not. If you did that, if I did that in my job, I'd be out the door.
12: Well, I was in a job and I was doing a project, which was to help engineers, computer engineers, server engineers, and I was working with India. I set it up, and my manager looked at the progress and she gave me a minus in a review. You get a review twice a year, so I got a minus, which meant I couldn't go on any training. I couldn't apply for other jobs. I couldn't get a pay raise and things like that. And I found out later from other engineer managers and coaches that she was stopping people going on these courses that I had organized. And that's the private sector.
0: Oh, no, the private sector can be very corrupt as well. You get less of that kind of corruption in the public sector because it all just runs like clockwork. Hang on for a second, say there, because I got to go to Stephen as well. Stephen, hi, how are you?
13: Yeah, not so bad, man.
0: Good. Okay, you were a male nurse. You're in the public sector in the HSE.
13: I was in both. And I can tell you, when I worked in both, I worked bloody hard.
0: Yeah, but you're but I've listened to you before talking to me. You're a diligent person who cares about his job.
13: Well, I've been, as you know, I've been in hospital. And I would actually say the HSA, and I've been to private hospitals. The slightly less pressure in my condition in the private hospital compared to the HSA, where the nurses and doctors are running around like nutters, whereas in the private, they can say, well, we're only doing 10 patients today, that's it.
0: Mm.
13: You know, so there's pros and cons. But I would have said that the HSE is overburdened with managers.
0: I was going to say that. So while those nurses are running around like blue arse flies in emergency and dealing with appointments, there's people in administration in a room upstairs playing darts. Do you know what I mean?
13: Yeah, well, yeah. They probably are playing darts.
0: But you just understand what I'm saying. Like it's too top-heavy with administrators and people who are doing nothing.
13: But I would say that virtually every nearly management structure in Ireland, like HS, Irish Water, it's overburdened. And they're getting a fortune. And what they do is put it out to a private company. Private company, I know, you know, they're digging up the road. They'll turn up at 9, have a fag, then they'll go to work at 11 o'clock, have a break, have another fag, then they have a lunch. Oh, but we have to be back in the depot for 4, so we'll pack up at 3. You know, that's the sort of mentality. And I think that really goes through a lot of the society in Ireland, do as little as possible. Now, we have people that will work their asses off all the day. Like my son, he works in the civil service. And I know he's stressed out and completely exhausted at the end of the day. He's running around. He's working very hard. So I must admit, they are very good at adding when he's ill. But like, say if I was ill, I couldn't go into work. If I gave a cold to a member of staff, another member of staff, I can remember going in, one of our consultants had the flu. He gave the flu to me. I gave the flu to, and if we all did collectively, firstly to the whole nursing.
0: Yeah, but that's a huge problem with the healthcare system, you know, people taking time off sick. Because as you rightly said, you can't really go in if you have the flu. I suppose if you have a bit of a cold, it's probably not too bad, is it?
13: So that's the conundrum.
0: Because the majority of us, at some point during the winter, we have a bit of a cold a lot of the time. Anyway, thank you for that, Stephen. Let me go to Dave. I have to get through callers very quickly here. Dave, hi, how are you?
14: That's crack.
0: You'd love to work in the public sector, Dave, wouldn't you?
14: What?
0: You'd love to work in the public sector.
14: Oh, fuck yeah. Of course I would. Mm. Why wouldn't I? You're great crack. Golden ticket. Not as a nurse or a guard, though. I think they're the two professions that I wouldn't really open my mouth about it, but I'm taking time off. Do you know? Like, I think everyone's issue with people working in the public sector are people who work for, like, the Department of Social Protection or the unions or, you know, all the pencil pushers who sit in offices and don't really particularly do much all day. You know?
0: No, I agree. Absolutely. And I've said this before. I remember giving out, I was on the Tonight Show and I said, you know, doctors and nurses work really hard. But I said, the problem is the folder holders. And these are the ones walking around with folders in their hands. They usually have a white shirt and a black skirt on them. And I had this vision in my head now. But I used to call them folder holders. And they do nothing.
14: Yeah.
0: I actually knew once a folder holder was a friend, and she told me herself they did nothing. Said absolutely nothing.
14: But see, that's the problem with the public sector in this country. It's too bloated. You know, there's it's like, it's not a meritocracy. It's not like if you do good, we strive to do better. Like, I mean, this country's like, where was I reading about? New Zealand. New Zealand are actually, I think they're cutting the amount of people that they have working in the public sector and, you know, governance and all that kind of stuff. And for them, it's very much about, like, who can do the best job, whereas here, it's just jobs for the boys. You know, like, why are you in this job? Well, I did a really good thing for a person there before. Or, oh, well, I'm actually related to your man's first cousin, auntie's dog. You know, that kind of way.
0: Yeah, and it's just it's all just mediocre. In other words, it doesn't really matter if you're not good at the job. Sure, you sit there anyway. You know,
14: but there's I do have a problem. Like, I mean, if you're a nurse who's, you know, it's like through negligence nearly kills somebody, there should be repercussions. The same way as if you're a guard who's doing a bad job, you should lose your job. I mean, even cops in America like lose their jobs if they do really, really bad. So I do have an issue with that. I have an issue with the fact that if you work in the public sector X amount of time,
0: Well, you're not bulletproof, obviously. If you're a doctor or a nurse or you're a guard and you do something very wrong and somebody's life is at risk, obviously you have to, you know, you'll be disciplined. We're talking about performance here. If you're a nurse or a doctor or a guard, you're not bothered, really. You know, you're having a bad day. You couldn't be arsed doing anything today. You know, there's no repercussions to that.
14: But see, like, I don't know about guards, but like, I spent enough time in hospitals in the last 10 years now, and I can tell you right now, I have never once met a nurse who was
0: I'm not talking about specifically the nurses, because I know they work hard, right? But what I'm saying is, you know, if you're taking too much time off because you're, you know, allegedly sick, or you're dossing around the corridors and you're in administration in HSE, or you're a guard and you're sitting behind the desk and you're not really going out too much in the car, you know, nobody gives a shit. There doesn't seem to be any performance-related, you know, discipline. The same in, Department of Social Protection, you're there and your job is to deal with, I don't know, HAP applications or something like that. And you only do 10 of them in one day, where realistically you'll probably do 50 or 60 in a day, but you just couldn't be arsed because everybody else is only doing 10. You know what I mean?
14: Yeah, no. I'd agree with you in that regard. And I mean, look, the problem there is, like, the people who can affect change aren't going to affect change, because if they try to affect any meaningful change, the unions will dust themselves off and come out of hibernation with the knives out, and then they'll cause absolute war. You know? And here lies the problem. Like, I've nothing against guards and nurses being given X amount of days where they can just sort themselves off. Like, we need more guards. We need more nurses. We definitely need more guards. You need to make that job look attractive to people. But if they're going to be, you know, if people wanted to be like, you should be like the private sector, you should suffer like the rest of us, you're not going
0: to
14: recruit
0: many
14: people.
0: Well, I tell you what, when we're having this conversation, we've probably picked the two wrong occupations, probably the two most important occupations, nurses and guards. Let's talk about school teachers. Let's talk about, you know, social protection, and the revenue commissioners, the people who work in all of those places. You know, there doesn't seem to be any effort made in those places to do things more efficiently. School teachers, the amount of days they take off sick is ridiculous. You know, even though they get ridiculous amount of time off in the first place, why do they want more bloody days off?
14: True. You see, I used to be like this as well, and then I had to do like some of the homeschooling stuff with my kids during COVID, and I started singing from a completely different hymn sheet, to be honest,
0: you're not a teacher, Dave.
14: Yeah, I know, but to say to those people, like, people complain about teachers, but become a teacher. Like, why is it whenever we have these conversations, immediately people are like, no, they should suffer like the rest of us in the private sector, instead of, like, those of us who work in the private sector being like, hold on a second.
0: To be fair, they have it easy.
14: Yeah, look, it's grand. But again, like, if you...
0: What's it, 24 hours a week or whenever they work? They've 4 months off, holidays roughly per year. You know, days off whenever they bloody want them, training days.
14: Then become a teacher.
0: I know. Somebody said that to me before, just become a teacher, if that's the way you feel. But I don't want to be particularly bad to be a teacher. But I'm just saying, let's not moan and say they have life difficult. They don't.
14: No, they don't have a particularly difficult job. But at the same time, I would rather nail one of my testicles to a piece of wood than be stuck in a room with kids all day long.
0: Yeah, but that's the job. And if you don't want to do that, and you'd rather nail your testicles to a wall, but then don't become a teacher.
14: I'm sure there's parts of the internet where I could make money off of that, Niall.
0: Nailing your testicles to a wall.
14: I'm sure. Look, the internet's a weird place. I'm sure there's
0: somebody out there pay Fiverr to see you nail your testicle to the wall.
14: Come on, be a bit more than a fucking Fiverr now. Come on, I'm not that stupid. If anyone else wants to name a price.
0: Use a staple gun. Quicker and less painful.
14: There you go. But why? Whenever these conversations come up, like, there's always this attitude, and no offense, Niall, before I say this, particularly from the older generation, that's like, well, we suffered back in the day, so everyone else should suffer like we did.
0: I think people in my day worked harder than people nowadays. I really believe they did.
14: But people in your father's day worked harder than you did.
0: Absolutely.
14: And people in your grandparents' day worked harder than your father did. It's because as a society, we're progressing.
0: It's like that Monty Python sketch. Remember the Monty Python sketch and the Yorkshiremen? I remember in my day, we worked 25 hours a day in mill. Well, unfortunately, Dave, I have to wrap it up there. Listen, thank you very much indeed, and everybody got involved in that conversation. We should be back with you after the short break.
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20: 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Nur a veal magic kind air kill her maca August fail to kill. The hook to the August and noca the in Aaron. Panyard book fainty own. Achwal ain't can aku. In on and stirring up a yen ever and level cane and nostalgia. August ger fader led the trip to tip. Crew 2 session Vela Aaron Shriu lot the Lunasa Milanigate Noka Sustad Sample in Nordis. Oxlanchi Orion Shin Gigi Lorna Nokati. Fuse the Cade Vlian Shin, Vidini Owner Nos Meat Loaf, Nassau Doctors, Deacon Blue, Van Morrison Ugs Nahadows Flowers. Stablianthin Yid Shin, Honigna Happy Mondays, Simply Red, Brian Adams, Iggy Pop, Crowded House to Cranberries, Ugs in Excess Coma. The Bresh Ugs Quaga Mila Dinna Lohar Gokblian. Daffy Shea failed to sour in a hair and good joe. Lay on the Halcyon gun doubt. That's Crack August Kjol, Air Ireland's classic hits radio le track O'Brien on.
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1: A very good night from the newsroom. I'm Daniel Pitcher. Donald Trump says the Americans are having good talks with Iran. He's told reporters there is a chance a deal could be struck. Washington abruptly suspended nearly two-week bombing campaign on Saturday in the US president's latest U-turn in the war.
5: We're talking right now. You know, they wanted to talk. Their people said, please don't drop, don't shoot last night, the night before. Don't do it. You know, we're having good talks. So we'll see what happens. I think there's a good chance that something could happen. And if it does, good. If it doesn't, we go back to doing what we were doing 2 days ago.
1: Victims of violent crime will now be able to claim compensation for pain and suffering under a revised criminal injuries compensation scheme. The Justice Minister, Jim O'Callaghan, has published the changes following a government decision earlier this year and a European court ruling which found that victims could not be excluded from such awards. The revised scheme also introduces new guidelines on compensation payments, which are expected to be published in the autumn. OpenAI is to create 250 jobs in Dublin over the next 2 years. The company behind ChatGPT says the development aims to meet rapidly growing demand from users, customers and developers across Europe. Its new EU headquarters will be located in the Docklands. Infrastructure Minister Jack Chambers has been welcoming the news.
6: Again, it shows the huge opportunity that Ireland and has around job creation with the tech ecosystem which exists here. A lot of jobs in, you know, legal, financial and the tech area which OpenAI are advancing. And we are at the cutting edge of that in Europe, and we need to ensure that we're a continued attractive proposition for growth and new jobs across our economy.
1: The French President Emmanuel Macron says the country is facing its most difficult situation since the Second World War because of wildfires. Flames approaching Bordeaux are said to be contained for now, but higher temperatures and strong winds are forecast. Meanwhile, a fire outside Madrid is now Spain's biggest on record. And that's your news for now.
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25: Mild and humid tonight. Lowest temperatures of 14 to 18 degrees. 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
0: All right, welcome back. Thank you for joining us on the show. And as I said, we will find out a little bit later on what the government are probably going to do, if they come up with some sort of practical solution around e-scooters. I think it's a disaster at this stage anyway. But here's another story, by the way. It's a bit of a disaster. More than 6,300 people in Ireland have reportedly been receiving Job Seekers Allowance, the dole, as we used to call it years ago, for over 10 years. That's a full decade without finding work in a country where employment is lower than 5%, which is practically zero, to be honest with you, isn't it, really? They still can't find, you know, there's so many companies still can't find staff out there. The figures provided by AIM2 leader Pádraig Tobin also show that almost 39,000 people had been receiving the payment for at least 2 years, which is bad enough, around 21,000 for 4 years, and more, and approximately 9,000 for over 8 years. Pádraig Tobin says there is no shortage of jobs out there and the social welfare should not become a lifestyle. He estimates that supporting more than 6,000 people for over a decade has cost the taxpayer $800 million. That doesn't include, by the way, the 39,000 and the 21,000. So what are we going to do about it? That's what I want to know. Text us or WhatsApp us at 085 100 22 55. Pádraig Tobin, leader of AIM2, joins me on the line. Pádraig, hi, how are you?
26: I'm good. How's yourself?
0: Pádraig, I mean, this is really interesting. We've all known for years that people made a lifestyle. So there was one lad in Cork booked out a venue in one of the local hotels to have a party to celebrate the fact he was on the dole 25 years. But I thought that was just kind of these urban myths. But it does seem true that people are spending decades on social welfare.
26: Well, first of all, just to say, I suppose social welfare is meant to be a safety net. It's meant to be in place where, you know, people, if unfortunately lose their jobs, and, you know, they're go any of us, by the grace of God at times, you know, any of us could find ourselves without a job in the future. And the idea of social welfare, especially job seekers, is that while you're looking for your next job, there is a safety net there to make sure you don't fall off a cliff.
0: Gives you a bit of breathing room. Income. Yes.
26: Yeah, and that your family, etc., can pay the bills without going into massive debt or finding yourselves in major trouble. And, you know, it has to be remembered, we're probably living in the tightest labour market in the history of the state. So, you know, when I was young in the 80s, Ireland typically had an unemployment level of about 15, 16, 17, 18%.
0: Mm-hmm.
26: Now it's less than 4% regularly, even though it's creeping up a little bit at the moment. And it's so much so that the government has brought in 150,000 people on working visas in the last 4 years.

0: year's benefit, which is madness, to be honest.
1: And, I mean, I can only assume a percentage of those 6,000 people are just unemployable. Because I have met people who are unemployable.
0: Well, first of all, I will say that it's important to remember job seekers, they're not for people with disabilities, whether they're physical disabilities or intellectual disabilities. They're not for people who are sick. You know, there is disability allowance and invalidity payments for those cohorts of individuals. So, you know,
1: these are people who are meant to be available for work. Yeah.
0: And here's the deal, you know, so for the squeezed middle at the moment who are bursting themselves trying to make sure that they pay their bills, you know, even people on decent wages who simply find it hard to get fuel into their cars or to get the electricity bills paid, you know, this is a massive chunk of money that's being paid out on an annual basis. For those who are over 5 years unemployed, it's 1.9 billion euros over those 5 years. For the, you know, it's 850 million for those over 10 years.
1: I find 5 years even incredible. You know what I mean? I had a guy arguing on social media there when I put this topic up and I mentioned this. And his argument was that we're marginalizing people by saying or even discussing this. And he'd been unemployed for 6 years and there was reasons for it. And I'm going, hold on, you're 40 years of age. You're unemployed for 5 or 6 years. There must be some job you can take. But what happens is, Pat, what I find, and I spoke to a guy years ago before who was unemployed for a long time. And he said to me, the jobs that I'm being offered are minimum wage jobs. He said, I'm on the dole. I get, you know, fuel allowance, I get HAP, and I get something else. It wouldn't be worth me while taking the job because I lose a lot of the benefits.
0: Yeah, so there is a welfare cliff in this country, and the welfare cliff is problematic. And what it means is that people who are on very low incomes or on social welfare, if they either take a job or take a pay increase or do overtime or take a promotion, they can fall off a welfare cliff. So they lose out all of a sudden maybe on medical cards, on, you know, supports in terms of schools, heating, fuel allowance, that kind of stuff. So to deal with that, the best way is to have a welfare slide. So therefore that you don't come off.
1: Well, that's what they do in the UK. They have, or the Northern Ireland as well, which is universal social credit. So in other words, the more you earn, the less you get from the state. Yeah, it's an incremental thing. Whereas our system seems to be different. It seems to be once you go over X amount, you know, you're cut off. You'll cut off from this, or you'll lose that, or whatever it is.
0: And that's very problematic, because what it means is a whole lot of people are trapped in that low-income situation. And remember, like, 10 years unemployment is not good for the individual themselves. Like,
1: no, of course
0: you know, first of all, they're kept in a very low income, for a start. It's a poverty income, which means that they struggle in terms of payments for lots of things. And secondly, you know, work is good for people. It's good for the mind. It's good for learning. It's good for self-development. It's good physically. It's good for your social engagements and interactions with people. So, you know, we're not like these people who are saying that in some way we're punching down in relation to this. We're not. It's actually a terrible thing for 6,500 people to find themselves, you know, in this situation for so long. We need.
1: Well, I know the Vincent de Paul kind of, I don't know if they're having a go at you or not, but they said people who spend a decade or more on welfare should not be vilified as they're caught in a trap. That was the Vincent de Paul.
0: Yeah, we're not vilifying anybody here. Yeah. So, like, what we're trying to do is...
1: But that's what they're accusing you of, I suppose. Yeah. I don't believe you're vilifying people. I mean, and let's be clear, by the way, there's a large percentage. If you take the 39,000 people, you know, been receiving it for more than 2 years, 21,000 for more than 4 years, 9,000 over 8 years, there's a lot of those people, let's be clear, who are probably working on the side. But the dole is a good supplement to their wages.
0: There could be people taking cash in hand for work, and that has been the case significantly in the past. I think it was more of a problem years ago than it is.
1: Do you remember Leo Varadkar with the famous sign, they're not just cheating us, they're cheating you, or whatever it was, and he wanted people to report people. By the way, there is a kind of snitch line you can ring if people are, you know, if you believe people are taking cash and claiming social welfare at the same time. There is an anonymous line that you can ring or you can contact online.
0: Yeah, but so what we're looking for is basically to make sure, one, that there is a proper system where individuals who are long-term unemployed have the training, have the supports, have the education, possible. So and
1: but there is a system, isn't there, Pater? Sorry for interrupting you, but there is a system there where they're sent, you know, for work experience. They're sent off to do training or to retrain if they don't have a particular skill. There is all those systems in place, and those that you have to then prove that you've done these courses before they'll continue to keep paying your welfare to you, your dole, as we used to call it years ago, job seekers allowance.

0: And then if you don't comply or you don't make yourself available for work or don't prove that you're trying to get a job, you get cut off. So where is the system failing if all those systems are actually in place already at the moment? How can somebody be 10 years on the dole?
1: The intro system is meant to make sure that each individual has a personalized plan whereby they can get matched up to particular roles that suit them and that they can get working. But that system is clearly not working. And the reason being is because there is also a section of people that we looked at who were on the dole for over 10 years, but they have had intermittent working periods. So that's a whole different section. And we didn't even report on that section because, in fairness, in those situations, individuals have gone in, taken jobs, have worked for 6 or 8 months here, and maybe gone on the dole for a 2 or 3 year spell, and then have got another job, etc. So, but the fact that there's 6,500 who have not had a job at all in that period of time shows you that the intro system is not working, and that's where the government needs to come in. And finally on this, the government needs to have a penalty in relation to this. There cannot be a forever payment. There has to be a tapering down.
0: But isn't that what they do in the United States and in Germany? It's called job fare, which is, you know, if you're unemployed, say, for the first year, you get X amount of your previous salary, whatever it was, a percentage. We were supposed to do that here, but we never really got around to it. And then for the next year or 6 months, you know, it halves, and then it halves again, and then to a minimum level, which is kind of unlivable almost. And they found in America, before you were reduced to that minimum level, most people went and got jobs because nobody wants to be on that level. So this idea of you know, of an incremental slide in the pay grade.
1: I do think the Americanism is fairly severe, to be honest. Mm-hmm. But I do think there should be an incremental slide over a period of time in the pay. So in other words, that there is a financial motivation to get back in the workforce. Mm. You know, people have a responsibility to stand on their own 2 feet. People have a responsibility, where possible, to pay their own way in the world. We don't have a responsibility to, as workers, to pay millions, hundreds of millions of euros in the long term for people not to work, and that has to change.
0: Okay, but just
1: and we need a cultural change.
0: One other thing in relation to that, before I ask you the next the question, just in relation to Dublin Airport. In the UK, they had a revision of everybody on disability going back about 7 or 8 years ago, and I think it was maybe a bit more. And they found during that revision that many people who were on disability shouldn't have actually been on disability. They were well capable of working. Now, I firmly believe that people who are genuinely disabled deserve more support in this state, as much support as we could possibly give them. But there are many people who are abusing the disability scheme, who are not registered as unemployed, but registered as disabled, who may not be as disabled as, you know, not being able to get a job, if you know what I mean. So do you believe we should have a revision of the system?
1: Yeah, now I will say I deal with many people in my own constituency clinic in similar fashion. And there is a very high percentage of people who apply for disability allowance who are failed in the first application. And the many of those people who appeal it, some of those are successful in their appeal. In my experience, that has been implemented fairly strictly in Ireland, and it should be implemented strictly because it should be for that cohort of people who really need it and not for people who don't really need it. But I do think that there needs to be constant vigilance in relation to this. Because remember, when you take hundreds of millions of euros and give it to people who don't need it, you're effectively taking that off the people who do need it. So there is a cost, there is a section of society that suffer as a result of that. There needs to be constant vigilance to make sure that the state pays out to those who actually need it and they don't waste money, taxpayers' money.
0: Okay, before I let you go, and I appreciate you joining us and staying as long as you did, but there was an article in today's Daily Mail by Ken Murray, the journalist who I'll be speaking to tomorrow in relation to this, but he says over 16,000 people have arrived at the airport without a passport since 2020. These are figures since 2020. I'm quite surprised at that, actually, because as we know, the majority of people coming into Ireland, you know, to claim asylum or whatever it happens to be without identification are probably coming in from Northern Ireland. But I'm quite surprised that that many people are coming into the airport and literally rocking up to immigration as you come in, and people are familiar with that when you come home from holidays, with no passport at all, no identification. It's quite a shocking figure.
1: Yeah, so it is a shocking figure. We raised this back in about 22, 23, and the reason we did is because I think one of those years is 5,000 people come in through the Dublin airport. And it's very clear to me that many of these people are coming in and they're destroying their travel documentation for the purpose of frustrating the asylum process. So in other words, to make it far more difficult for the asylum process to ascertain who they are, where they're coming from, and do they really need asylum? So, you know, they do it to elongate their stay in Ireland, from my understanding. And it's absolutely wrong.
0: But
1: and
0: other countries would put them back on a plane and send them back to where they came from in that situation.
1: They could. Now, the government claimed that it is, even if a person has no travel document, that under EU law and the Geneva Convention, they're still entitled to claim asylum, and they have a responsibility to process them. And they claim that, you know, if a person was leaving, you know, a bombed out town, let's say, in Syria, they may not have travel documents. Mm. But the point is, the vast majority of people who come and in this process are actually traveling from other European cities. Well, therefore, they have to have a travel document to get on the flight.
0: I don't agree with the government. And I understand, you know, the last thing you want to try and do is look for your passport if there's a missile heading for your house. And I completely get that in a war-torn country. But how do you get on a plane to get to Ireland without travel documentation? You can't. That's an impossibility.
1: So the solution here is, and in fairness to Ryanair, Ryanair, I understand, are already building in a system where they're taking photographs of travel documents before they get people get on the plane. So that if the travel document is missing and people are getting off the plane, there is a copy of that available to the government. But they're doing it in a voluntary process. And they've actually asked the government, you know, that this should be put on a statutory footing. But of course, our government, you know, as lackadaisical and laissez-faire that they are, have not asked for this.
0: But because what's shocking about this, you have some lad arrives up in Dublin Airport with absolutely no documentation. He could be a wanted man, as is the case of the Egyptian lad in the UK who went on to rape three girls. He could be a wanted man for murder. He could be, which this guy in the UK was. He wanted for murder in Egypt. He could be anybody. He could have a massive criminal record. He comes in, no passport, no identification, claims asylum. He's sent off to City West, I don't know, out there in Sagard. And he's free to roam the streets until such a time as we get around to processing his claim. I find that just bonkers.
1: So the government needs to cop onto themselves. They need to start implementing these rules strictly. They need to have a copy of every travel document that's used to get onto a plane at the far side of that journey so that they can be checked straight off. And I honestly believe that it should be illegal to destroy travel documents.
0: It is. And on that I believe, Padder, is
1: it? My understanding is it is illegal, but there's very few examples of that law being implemented in the courts. And that should be a strike against an individual's application on the first basis. So in other words, that an application is already on a negative footing if a person has purposefully destroyed their travel documents. And you know, those applications should be processed in a rapid fashion. Where obviously there's a criminal record. And I imagine that most of these are spurious applications. In those cases, those persons are sent home.
0: All right, well, look, we should talk about that, as I said, more tomorrow. We'll be talking to the journalist himself, who has more figures to add to that since, by the way, he said more correspondence from the Department of Justice. Padder Tobin from A&2, thank you very much indeed, and I appreciate you joining us.
1: Good, Margaret.
0: Now, I want to get back to what we were talking about. So this is the idea that so many people, and let me just read those figures again that Padder Tobin brought forward. It shows that, 6,300 people have been unemployed. Now, that's continuously unemployed for over a decade. There are many thousands who've been unemployed for more than a decade, but might have had a quick job for, say, 6 months in the middle, which breaks that cycle. So there are many people who've been on the dole for 20 or 30 years, but they've had one or two little jobs in between. All right. The figures also show that 39,000 people have been receiving a payment for at least 2 years, 21,000 for more than 4 years, and approximately 9,000 for over 8 years. How that happens in the system we have is beyond me, because I know somebody who was unemployed for about, I think it was about 9 months, going back about 2 years ago. Somebody I knew well. And he said to me that they were constantly on his case, sending him for training courses, threatening to cut him off if he didn't, you know, produce, you know, things to show that he had been for a job. I'll be honest with you. The lad in question was going through a difficult time in his head. He had mental health problems at the time. He couldn't get disability, so he was still on job seekers allowance. And he wasn't in the right position to work, frame of mind, to work at that particular time. He did get a job eventually. But the point was, they kept monitoring him, and they kept making sure that he was looking for jobs. So what do you think should happen in this situation? I'm going to take a short break. I'll be back with you after this break, and I'm going to talk to Stephen.
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0: All right, welcome back. Now, let me go to Stephen if I can. Stephen, hi, how are you?
9: How are we doing? How are we getting on?
0: Good. Okay, you kind of agree with some of what Pater says, but you believe that there is more to this than meets the eye, maybe?
9: Yeah, nobody wants to see someone freeloading on any system. And, long-term unemployment is a sign of something in an individual. Now, many people are caught in this economy, Niall, which is they're coming out of home. Let's say they leave home at 18. Their parents never own the home they're renting or they're on social housing, whatever it is. So they don't have a great start in life, and they're immediately into a minimum wage job. This person is never going to house themselves. They're never going to be able to really afford rent or any meaningful type of life. Is there any incentive for this person to get up and go out for 5 days, 7 day a week, and burst the back off themselves for the rest of us? I don't think so. This economy is very poor to be making these type of arguments. We should be only blessed that 6,000 people is all it is. There's 15,000 people homeless.
0: Well, it's not just the 6,000 people. It's those who are out of work for more than 2 years, I suppose. Even 2 years is quite substantial. I mean, altogether, that probably adds up to about 50,000.
9: That would be a different story again. Now, I know that I came on is because of the 6,000.
0: Yeah, I understand, but that 6,000 figure could be even higher because, you know, as Pater pointed out, there are individuals who are not counted in that statistic who might have had one job in year 5 for 3 months. Do you understand what I'm saying? That breaks the cycle.
9: But I
0: understand what you're saying, and it must be very difficult to understand why would you want to go and get a job for 300 quid a week or 400 quid a week or whatever it is, a minimum wage, when you can get 240 or whatever it is, and your fuel allowance, and your HAP, and whatever else. And you can just sit at home and do the same thing. I understand where there's no incentive to actually get a job. And some people financially are better off not working because they're completely unskilled. And I get all of that, Stephen. but that's not the way society works. That the dole is not meant to be a lifestyle. It was never meant to be that. It's unfortunate that people are on low wages, particularly in an economy that's a rip-off. And I get that. But the dole was never meant to be a lifestyle. But it's become a lifestyle for many.
9: Well, I'm not going to entertain the argument of comparing minimum wage workers to people on social welfare, because that's turning the bottom half of society in on itself and causing us to argue with each other about the real problem. The real problem here is that there is no living wage. I remember a time, I'm 38 now in December, I remember a time when being on the dole was a laughable thing. There was almost full employment during the Celtic Tiger, and all of those jobs were really well paid. We're now in a gig economy where we don't have long-term jobs. Full-time employment almost does not exist because we're all working for corporations now, we're all working for conglomerates, you know. Employee turnover now is a huge problem. So we look at people years ago who used to be in jobs for 10, 15, 20 years, 30 years. My neighbours growing up used to work in the Borden Amona factory, job for life. That factory is now gone. What jobs are there now? Centra, Mr. Price. You know, our country has been hollowed out and been replaced with meaningless minimum wage jobs that nobody wants to work, nobody can really afford to work. Mm. You're spending a quarter of your wage to get to these jobs, to keep yourself alive. We're only doing these big businesses a favour by even turning up. So, you know, 6,000 people unemployed long term.
0: Well, no, it's not 6,000. That's the headline. I mean, if you look into the deeper into the figures, there's 50,000 people or more. And that only includes those who had continuous disservice to employment. You know, who are spending a lot of time on social welfare, or spending a lot of, and I'm not talking about people on disability, invalidity, or all those other social welfare payments. We're talking about specifically one thing here, which is job seekers, which technically means you should be available to work. And I understand that it's you might have to take a job. You know, I worked in a bike shop, I worked in a shoe shop, I'd done all sorts of stupid jobs when I was younger. Not the thing I wanted to do, really, you know what I mean? But I did it because I didn't want to go on the dole. Because at that time, by the way, back in the late 1970s and early 80s, you know, there was so many people. We had an unemployment rate of 17 or 18%. So many people were on the dole. The last thing I wanted to do was queue on McGardner Street. So I just took any job. But should that not be the case for most people? And you talk about this idea of wanting to work. There's also, by the way, a lot of those people, can I point out, who are working, but they're in a cash economy and they're claiming the dole at the same time. And in the UK, they've done a huge amount of work into this over the last year, and they have dropped that figure substantially. You're not going to like this, Stephen. To snitch lines.
9: Yeah. Very interesting. So, well, the cash economy, Niall, is an argument that I feel is being pulled out of the time machine, because there is no cash economy there now. That's on its last legs. That's on the lifeline. You cannot find any work out there for cash.
0: I will give you that. It's harder and harder to find that kind of work. Probably the building industry is probably one of the only industries you get it now.
9: Yeah. And revenue is on top of the cash economy, because these companies, when they say cash economy, it's not actually cash. It's through electronic payments like Revolut. And those Revoluts are coming from third-party countries to avoid tax loopholes. But revenue is on top of that. Revenue are looking at these transactions happening. So people claiming the dole and going for these, in quotations, cash jobs, it's not actually a thing now. Believe me, I've seen it, I know all about it. These people are getting letters from revenue every day of the week to say, look, you know, we know you're working, basically.
0: Yeah. You owe us X amount, it's up to you to prove that you don't owe it to us. Yeah, I know. Yeah.
9: That is right. And social welfare are
0: By the way, would you ever engage in, I know Leo Varadkar tried to do a comeback about 8 years ago, you know, the famous sign, you know, with the dole cheats. But they are doing it in the UK quite successfully, according to the government over there, and, well, Keir Starmer's government, who's now gone. This idea of reducing, this is one of his claims to fame, by the way, in his little video, that his bye-bye video that he did, that he reduced social welfare fraud to these kind of reporting lines.
9: I would reject the notion that the state would even set up such a thing, right?
0: Why?
9: It creates disharmony in society. We're not supposed to hate our neighbour to the point where we're ratting them out for minor infractions. Two, the state itself is creating loopholes for cheap foreign labour to commit the very same act against us, to live free accommodation, claim social welfare payments, and to work. And they're setting up snitch lines then for the native Irish. These things have to be fundamentally rejected now because of the lack of equality across the board there. I do think they just cause more hassle within society than what they actually produce. Now, I do want to talk to you about that 6,000 figure, which is really long-term unemployed. Really long-term unemployed people. There is something else going on there. And that figure is so small.
0: Are they unemployable people, do you think?
9: I believe so. Now, I'd like...
0: Because I've met some people who said, you know, nobody's going to give them a job. They're a waster.
9: Well, I know people that are like that, Niall. Like, there are some people there that are very argumentative, that have an issue with authority, right? And some workplaces have adopted American HR models, which are very nitpicky, very watch over your shoulder, micromanagement. It doesn't suit people. And these people who are very, single-minded, very, very self-determined, don't need to be told what to do.
0: You're giving them nice definitions of titles. In other words, they're an arsehole, Stephen, is what you're saying to me.
9: But you know what? These are people that probably are down on their luck, Niall. These are probably undiagnosed.
0: But you can't be down on your luck for 10 years. Do you know what I mean? Like, if you're down on your luck, you pick yourself up, brush yourself off, and you better yourself. Well, most people, that's what they want to do, isn't it? I do believe there's 6,300 people, without a shadow of a doubt, and even more probably if you take the other figures into consideration, who are probably just unemployable.
9: The workforce is better off without the 6,000 disruptive people in the place, trust me. Let the social welfare, not a lot, believe me. They could be out there claiming disability and everything.
0: Okay, well, hang on for a second. And Jackie, save me for a second. I want to go to Jessica first if I can. Jessica, hi, how are you?
10: How are you, Niall?
0: There's a lot of people, it seems to be, on long-term job seekers. Now, we're not talking about other social welfare payments. We're specifically talking about job seekers, which means you're meant to be available for work. What do we do about that huge figure of, you know, long-term claimants?
10: Well, if you're on it for 10 years or more, to me, you're nothing but a parasitic leech.
0: Well, you may have other problems, but go on. Yeah, okay, go on.
10: You're giving them too much leeway. Now, 10 years, you're just a leech. I'd give them 6 months. After that, you're on your damn own. And if you want to earn your welfare, make them do community service. If they don't show up, dock them.
0: Hang on, Jessica.
10: You know they're getting it too easy.
0: Give me a second. I did mention earlier on, I had a friend who was on the dole for over a year, right? But he was going through a difficult point in his life. He had a huge mental health problem. He just wasn't in the right space to work. Now, he applied for disability at the time, but they wouldn't give it to him. So he was still on job seekers. Now, during that time, they sent him for course after course, and you're not going to get your dole unless you do this course. You have to apply for jobs. He had to prove all of that. So I don't know how they managed. Now, he did get a job after about a year. But I don't know how they managed to stay on the dole for 10 years. I just don't know how it's done.
10: No, I don't either. And that needs to change as well. Because when I was on the job seekers twice in my life. Both times I found a job within 2 to 3 months because they were on me like a fly on crap to make sure I got a job. And so those people were like, oh, well, they're probably just unemployable. Like I said, make them do community service. Make them earn their welfare. You don't get anything in this world for free.
0: That's a fair point. That's a fair point, Stephen, to the thousands, not just the 6,300, but the other 39,000 who've been doing it for more than 2 years. You know, that they should be doing something for the money.
9: Well, there is actually a policy in place there and entire government departments. I think they're outsourced to private companies now, like Turris Nua, Tuas.
0: Armstrong, I think, is another one, isn't it, Chair, as well?
9: Yeah. Now, the problem there now is that private entities are using those individuals, whether you agree with them being on the dole or not, for at times whole week's labour. For an extra 20 quid in the dole.
0: The job bridge scheme you're talking about.
9: It's not even funny, Niall. So every corner you turn here, there is no incentive to actually enter the workforce, especially if you are someone who has been long-term unemployed, who's lost the will.
0: I don't know. See, I used to have arguments with people over the job bridge scheme years ago. I know an individual who came in to work with me on a job bridge scheme, going back about 10 years ago, whatever it was, 12 years ago, the hoo-ha over it was. There were employers who took advantage of it. But this particular individual did really well, ended up getting a job. in the radio station and ended up then being very successful in his own right, you know, in relation to podcasting and all that kind of stuff. So what I'm saying is there were people who did really well at job and did give employers an opportunity cheaply to hire another member of staff that they didn't really need. So, you know, I do agree with some of those schemes. I'm not completely against them as long as they're monitored and supervised. Well, stay there because, Jessica, okay, so, well, then what's the solution? You're telling me all the things that are wrong, Jessica. At least Stephen has given some solutions here. So what's the solution to the... You're saying, you know, these are parasitic people, but they're not all parasitic. Yeah. There's some people, you know, as you rightly said, are probably unemployable.
10: Yeah, but you're saying they're not all. I'd say they're all. That's just how I view them. Like I said, make them do community service. Get them out picking up the rubbish, cutting the weeds. Make them do all that sort of stuff. Make them earn the welfare. If they really don't want to get a job, make them do the tidying up around because they need to do something to earn their keep. They shouldn't be getting it for nothing.
0: But if you are taking somebody, you know, who's 10 years on the dole and putting them working for the local council, say emptying the local bins in the park, that's a job for somebody else that we now don't need anymore. So you're actually taking that job out of the system for somebody who should be working for the council.
10: Well, then why can we not introduce, like what you said they have in America, get them the sliding scale? Because then it's going to get to the point where they're like, oh shit, pardon my language, I need to get a job.
0: Mm.
10: We need to light a fire under their arses somehow, because I'm sorry, 10 years is a joke. 10 years unemployed is a joke. These people, to me, right, and I know it sounds horrible, these people sound like they have no pride, they have no self-respect. If I was on the dole for the few months that I was on it, I felt dirty being on it. I couldn't wait to get off the thing. I felt dirty going into the post office getting me feel Bob every week.
0: Mm. Well, no, you feel like you've got cap in hand. Yeah. Sorry, Stephen.
9: I wonder how many of those 6,000 have completely crashed or are suffering through addiction. If you were to take those two subgroups...
0: No, they're not suffering. If they're suffering from addiction, they're on disability.
9: Not always. Like how many people are suffering from addiction that don't engage with services, for instance? It's actually more than that do. I've many friends that I grew up with that are completely addicted to cocaine, weed, everything else, and they have never engaged with services once. These are people that have gone from teenage years into their late 30s and will never, ever, ever go into a room to talk to anyone about it. I know well by them. They'll never be on disability. They're just on job seekers.
10: That's their choice. That's their choice not to take the services. Same way it's their choice to be unemployed for 10 years. Go on to Indeed, you'll find loads of jobs of every sort of level.
9: But I agree with you there, and I share like the anger you have definitely about like these people have, you know, destroyed. Absolutely. But if we cut these people off social welfare, what happens?
0: You end up with more people destitute on the streets. Yeah.
9: They don't magically disappear, Niall. They reappear in crime statistics. They will reappear as shoplifters, house burglars. They'll be on the front page.
0: Yeah, no, I know. They have to get money from somewhere. Yeah.
9: Yeah. Now, there's a very interesting gentleman from the past, an Irishman called George Bernard Shaw. And he had a despicable idea one time that people should go to some form of bureau, formal government body, and show what they've done for society. And if they haven't done if they haven't given as much as they've taken out, and in his words, are perhaps a little bit more, that they should be killed. Well, and he said, "There's a great many deal of people I'd love to have killed in society." So
0: I'm glad we all don't share the values of George Bernard Shaw. Hang on, Stephen, because I want to bring more people in here. Loads of people want to get in this. Jackie, hi, how are you?
11: I'm good, and look, there's so many sides to this.
0: But Jessica thinks they're all parasites, by the way, can I just point out?
11: I couldn't go that far, but there are people who are using the system. But the other problem is that the system is wrong anyway, for a start, because you are punished by doing everything right. You know, it seems to be everything is against you. You're taxed to the hilt. You know, there's so many things that when you do everything proper, then and then you look over the edge at your neighbor who is on the dole and has a huge big screen, watching TV, having all the time in the world, going on holidays and whatever, and you're going...
10: But they know how to play the system, Jackie. They play it like it's their career. I've said that before. There are people out there who are smart enough. They know how to play the system.
11: Yeah, yeah, and I see that, you know, quite a lot. And then I had a friend who's self-employed, doing everything right, never on the dole, and then ended up hurting himself. He was out of work for a year. It took him 6 months to get on the system to get some sort of support. And then he's coming near the age of retirement. And then they came back and said, oh, you are so many thousands short because you didn't, your PRSI or your stamps, you didn't pay whatever stamps. And he ended up having to pay 5,000 because he was out of work. You know, so when someone does it right, and I've seen it so many times, when you go in and you do everything proper, like, it's against you, especially anyone who's self-employed. It's like you're a pariah, in a way.
10: They get all the rewards for nothing. Look at the Christmas bonus. We don't get that as workers. We don't get any big Christmas bonus, but they get it for nothing. We're doing absolutely what?
11: 100%. And then what you have is, if I get sick, or anyone who's self-employed, if you do not get illness benefit or anything like that, you have to go with a begging bowl, trying to get anything. So it's
0: people, I mean, you heard Jessica say when she went with the begging bowl to the post office, she said she felt dirty and ashamed of the fact she wasn't working. There are people who've got so used to claiming it and know the system so well, probably a lot better than Jessica and I would and you would, that they have no shame. They just go and they see this as a bonus every week.
11: Exactly. And then you see, the thing is,
0: there's a lot of people, Jackie, you know. I mean, I know you're a little bit more charitable than Jessica, but it's not just the 6,000. We're focusing very much on the headline of the story of the paper, which was 6,300 people over 10 years.
11: Yeah.
0: There's 39,000 people have been getting the payment for at least 2 years, 21,000 for 4 years, and 9,000 for over 8 years. We're up to about 50,000 or 60,000 people.
10: Their granddad did it, their dad did it, now they're doing it. If I was in a generation like that, I would be thinking to myself, actually, no, I actually want to do something with my life. I want to earn my keep. Yeah. I don't want it just handed to me. But these people don't have that mentality.
0: By the way, Jackie, if you knew somebody was on the dole long term, but you knew, let's say, as I mentioned there, Stephen, earlier on, they were kind of working on the side for cash somewhere, would you report them?
11: No, I couldn't do it. I couldn't. I wouldn't do something like that because, again, it's like, you know, you don't know what's happening there either. You don't know.
0: Okay, so would you report somebody climbing in somebody's window and robbing their house? You don't know what's going through their head. God love them. They might have no money and they need to rob somebody else.
11: No.
0: I'm just saying.
11: That's
0: theft.
11: Different issue.
0: But if somebody's working and claiming the dole, it's theft.
11: Yeah, but going back to my point.
0: You're avoiding that one very quickly. Go on, you're moving on. Go back to something else there because I don't really want to get involved in this conversation, but go on. Yeah.
11: but the point is, the system is unfair, and the level playing field that I always say, you know, if everything was right and that if you worked, you would be, you know, you'd get whatever.
0: But if everything was perfect and right, as you say, if people who weren't disabled weren't claiming disability, I'm not suggesting all of them, by the way, the vast majority of people claiming disability actually deserve it and should get more, but there are people who are fraudulently claiming disability. If the people who are claiming the dole for more than 10 years, if the people who are falsely claiming other benefits that we have in society are available to people who are down on their luck weren't claiming those benefits fraudulently, we'd have a lot more money in the system and you'd have to pay a lot less tax. I would like to think you'd pay a lot less tax. It's because the social welfare bill is the biggest bill we have.
10: And our carers would get a hell of a lot more money.
11: Exactly. Yeah, but again, why aren't they going out and investigating? Why aren't they going out and sorting it out? It's like all the laws they bring in and then they don't do anything about, you know, it's like all the guards and they're looking for this law or that law, bring in this. But if they're not enforcing stuff, so go and enforce it.
0: Okay, well, I've asked you already about enforcement. I don't know. By the way, Jessica, would you ring a hotline to report somebody?
10: No, well, I was going to say, yeah, but now that I think about it, right, Niall, why should I snitch when they have every single PPS number right there on their system? They know damn well. So why should I have to do their job when they know who they are?
0: But they might know who they are and they might know they're claiming welfare for 10 years, right? But they might not know they're working. So let's say you found out or you knew somebody and they were boasting to you just back from the Holliers in Spain. And I said, geez, Jessica, you should do what I'm doing. I just kept paying cash for my friend. I'm working with him at the moment. I'm claiming the labour for the last 10 years. Would you report him?
10: Then in that case, I'd have no problem with it. Then it's completely shop you in.
0: Anonymously, online.
10: Oh no, I'd say it loud and proud. Don't care. Let me get me stitches. I couldn't give a crap.
0: Snitches get stitches. Okay, we'll stay there as well. Let me just go to Dave. Dave, hi, how are you?
12: What's the crack?
0: Hey, you know, get in there before you. Anyways, right.
12: Hey, thanks, Niall. Thanks. Okay. Monkey has one trick. He had to take it away from him.
0: So, Dave, well, firstly, you heard Jessica saying she would... Would you snitch, by the way, if you knew somebody was working it on the dole at the same time?
12: No, I'm not doing the stage job for them. No. Their job to police these things.
0: I love the way you all say that. I'm not doing the stage job for them. But if you're walking down the street, you see a burglar getting into somebody's windows and you'd ring the police.
12: Well,
0: and why don't you turn around to you and say, I'm not doing the police's job for them?
12: Hold on a second there, fucking Hercule Poirot. If your next door neighbor's house was broken into, would you be over with your little CSI kit dusted for fingerprints for him, would you?
0: No, but I'd ring the guards and say there's a house been broken into across the road.
12: Yeah, there's a difference between somebody screwing the state out of money. It's all their tax money too, I know. Yeah.
0: It is.
12: Or you hit me with that one.
0: It's theft,
12: and someone actually, oh, would you? Calm down there. Prince Valiant.
10: Yeah, but they're living off of your taxes, my taxes, Niall's taxes. And then they're getting cash in hand as well. Nah, sorry. Good luck to you.
12: Yeah.
10: You're elite.
12: Yeah, well, sorry. They have people employed to do the job of catching these people. So do their jobs. I'm not doing their job for them.
10: But how are they meant to? As Niall said, how are they meant to know that they're getting nixers? They don't know. They're not around them every second of the day.
0: Hang on. There's still a pathetic argument, Dave.
10: Nixers. I'll shop you in. I don't care.
0: Yeah, Dave. That's a pathetic argument. The police have people to do the job of catching criminals, but they can't be everywhere. They can't be everywhere at the same time.
12: And the social welfare have people there who are supposed to be catching people working and being on the dole.
0: I know. Absolutely. The point of, and I'm agreeing with you completely. So there is people there to do those jobs to catch criminals or to catch people.
10: How do they know
0: working?
10: They're getting the nixes until someone says it to you?
0: Yeah.
10: Exactly.
0: So
10: then
0: you
10: make
0: the
10: report.
0: How do you know somebody's breaking?
12: Okay. Well, how about this then? I'm just not that fucking petty.
10: It's not about being petty, Dave. It's not about being petty.
12: It is very much about being petty. It is.
0: Well, hang on. Sorry, Jackie. What are you trying to say there?
12: Hold on a second. Hold on a minute. You can dress it up all you want with, well, they're stealing our taxes and I'm paying too much tax and beat your chest all you want. It is pettiness. Okay?
10: I contribute to society and they don't because they're parasites.
12: Fair play to you. Your blue Peter badge is in the post.
11: Niall.
0: Yeah, sorry, Jackie.
11: Your example of someone breaking in, oh yeah, you'd ring some, the next door neighbor and you saw someone breaking in. You're protecting someone. You're not just protecting the state or whatever, but you're actually being a good citizen by protecting that person who's in that house. You can't really use that as an example.
0: Well, you can. You're protecting taxpayers' money.
10: No, the leeches.
0: Yeah. I just heard the word leeches coming at the end there.
10: I'm like, how are we not being good citizens by shopping the leeches? I'm just asking a genuine question.
0: But Dave and Jackie, you can both answer that because you're the ones who won't do it.
12: Well, yeah, like I said, I'm not that petty and I have better things to be doing with my time than dobbing somebody in about it. Do you want to catch people screwing social welfare? Get better at your fucking jobs.
11: There's people highly paid to do stuff like that.
0: You're all missing the point, and Jessica's right. There are Garda Síochána highly paid to catch people who break into your house, but they can't be there every single time. So when we see somebody breaking the law, we tell the guards. They can't. I mean, the Department of Social Protection, or, you know, in all social welfare I'm talking about here, with fraudulent claims, because it's a huge problem within social protection, they can't have somebody there all of the time. They do have investigators, of course they do. But to have enough investigators to catch everybody just wouldn't be financially viable.
12: Yeah, but Niall, even if everybody was curtain twitching and snitching 24/7, you still wouldn't catch these people. We all have to accept that, like, in society, there will always be a cohort of people who know how to game the system. You know, I mean, like, if you compare, like, right, people, like, 6,500 people on social welfare for 10 years, it's not good, right? I don't think anybody's going to say that it is a good thing. But compare those numbers to 15 years ago, 20 years ago, you know, it's shown that, like, as a society, we're heading in the right direction, because employment numbers are way, way down. By any economist standards, we're basically at zero unemployment.
0: Yeah.
12: You know, like,
0: are we saying these people, generally speaking, who are unemployed for more than 3 or 4 years or whatever it is, are they just unemployable?
12: No, but see, what I would like to know is, see, what we've created in this country is kind of a bit of a poverty trap, right? Because there are people who, for whatever reason, single parent, they got no education, whatever, the chips are stacked against them. And they can't go, okay, I have a couple of weeks' work, I'm going to take a couple of weeks' work, and then when that dries up, I'll sign back on. Because the problem is that, like, the social welfare system is way too cumbersome, and it's...
0: Has it not got better?
10: It's up to yourself to get out of that trap. It's up to you.
12: Jessica, give your vocal cords, your blood pressure a rest there for a second. Let me make my point, please, okay? Problem with social welfare is you can't take up short-term employment, because once you go off, it's 12 weeks to get back on. Maybe you have, you're a single parent with kids. You get a job. Okay. You go like €5 over something. You lose your medical card.
0: Hand up. Dave, can I ask you a question? How long is it since you've been on social welfare?
12: Two years.
0: I'm talking about the dole, like.
12: No, about 2 years. I was carers there a couple of years ago, and
0: Did somebody not tell me recently taking a couple of days work here, days work there, used to be cumbersome and complicated, but they've changed that system now and it's much easier.
12: It's not.
0: Okay.
12: No, it's not. Here's the thing. Right?
0: I've never been on the dole, so I don't know.
12: No, but 1 minute. Well, just 1 second. Listen, I used to be one of those people who was like, why are we all poor? Because people on social welfare. Fuck them, okay? I have a more intimate knowledge of the social welfare system because of the last couple of years than probably anybody on the line right now. And I am telling you right now, the system itself, it does not favor people who want to get out and work. It does not favor people who are in a bad situation and want to try and better themselves. It doesn't. It is too cumbersome.
10: People are allowed to be on it for 10 years, Dave, and they were on me like a fly on shit to get a job, and I got one in 2 to 3 months.
12: I don't know.
10: How are they allowed to be on it for 10 years?
12: Because these are probably people who've been on it for a very, very long time. And they know how to play the system.
10: And who allowed them to be on there?
0: Sorry, Jackie, they know how to play the system is what you're saying.
11: Oh, they do, yeah.
0: They're pros.
11: They know, like, they can opt out. They can have different reasons that they have a sore back or they have this or they have a mental illness or they have whatever. They can get out of the thing. They know how to play the system so well. And the people that are running, the administrators that are running it, know this as well. Like.
0: Yeah, but I was told by somebody else in administration, not for the Department of Social Protection, for one of the third-party companies, of course, that looks after getting people jobs, that they don't want everybody to get a job, because if they do, those third-party companies who are paid for by the state, NGOs or whatever they're called, you know, for getting people employment, will be out of work because they need to have numbers.
12: But those people who are claiming for 10 years should be working for the Department of Finance or working in the public sector. Like, that's the kind of brains we need in those jobs, because they know what they're doing.
0: Okay, well, hold on for a second. Thank you, Jackie. Let me just go to John. John, hi, how are you?
13: How's it going now?
0: Okay, John, you know, there's a lot of people, whether it's 2 years, 5 years, 8 years, or 10 years, on social protection, you know, and job seekers allowance for a long time. What are we going to do about it?
13: Well, you know, things have changed so much. When I started out my own working, you could get into a van, as long as you had a good product, go out shop to shop, start a business fairly rapidly.
0: Mm, you can still do that.
13: But now these little Aldis popped up so many places.
10: Yeah.
13: With such fantastic...
0: Your line is a bit dicky there, by the way. Are you on a speaker or like an earphone thing or something like that?
13: No, just outdoors.
0: Oh, okay. So, just outdoors. Just outdoors.
13: Sorry, no.
0: So just keep your mouth... You're in Leitrim. Keep your mouth a bit closer. Actually, he's in Limerick. That's just as bad.
13: I don't even know where that is.
0: Okay, keep your mouth close to the mouthpiece if you can. Yeah, no, I do understand, but you can still set up your own business, John. It's not... I mean, what do you mean Lidl and Aldi and all that have damaged that?
13: Well, I have a business. Selling chickens to butchers and shops. All of the around Limerick and Munster, all of the people I used to be with, they don't exist anymore. It's gone.
0: Mm.
13: You know, there's not one customer that I had, and I had like 40 customers every day that I used to call to, left. They're all just gone.
0: And what were you selling? What were you selling?
13: I was selling fresh chickens and fillets and all.
0: Yeah.
13: And beef and...
0: Are you still allowed to do that, or is there rules, kind of hygiene rules around that nowadays?
13: Yeah, well, I had a refrigerated van.
0: Yeah, okay.
13: You know, I worked for a company.
0: Are you telling me that's not viable to still do?
13: No, well, I went back to Western Brand when I kind of lost my company business. And I said to them, geez, I wouldn't mind going back out doing what I was doing. I said, Johnny, you can't. Like, it doesn't exist. instead of we have no interest in it. We sell everything we produce ourselves.
0: Okay, well, maybe that business isn't viable anymore. I'm sure there's still some people doing it, but maybe that's just not viable anymore. But there are other businesses somebody could set up. But the problem is, John, if you're 10 years on the dole, you're probably not of the mindset to be able to set up or being an entrepreneur, because you wouldn't be 10 years on the dole if you were an entrepreneur. Anyway, John, I've run right out of time, so thank you to everybody who got involved in that topic. We shall talk to you after the break.
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18: 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Ashfield College Grinds is here for you. 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
19: Hey, crack agus ceol. 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An cador elica might do humming away at Manic Monday Lena Bangles say tús le shocht an gnóach. 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Rud a bhí féráilta go leor istócha. That's crack agus ceol ar Ireland's classic hits radio le track ó Brainon.
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